calling. It's all yours. All right, real quick, one tip I want to add this real quick. Set healthy boundaries with others. Don't hide friendships, conversations, or interactions that could make your spouse uncomfortable. Openness prevents suspicions, okay? So when you're open about your conversations, your friends, you know, just be honest about your movements sometimes. Let them know, yeah, interactions and all that and that. They are safe with you, so they trust you, all right? It's a lot easier to trust you, and that's good for your relationship or your marriage. I just thought to throw that in there somewhere so you can catch it. I hope you catch it and you can use it. It's about that time now to jet off to the music. I know that you want to listen to great tunes to rock your morning, so I'm just going to go ahead and play the songs for you on the show, and then I'll be right back with more. You don't want to go anywhere. So my first caller requested for Jara on Top by Olamide, so here it is.

0: we don't need no more troubles. He calls it war. And just like you asked for it, you got it right here on the show. There's a caller here already. Hello. Good morning. How you doing? Good morning.
1: Thank you for... I got
0: you a five.
1: Thank you.
0: All right. Of course. I'm here to serve you, all right? I'm glad you enjoyed it. Thank you, too, for making the request.
1: Thanks.
0: All right.
1: Can you hear me?
0: Yes, I can hear you loud and clear. Okay. I played your song for you now.
1: Mm-hmm. Yeah. Thank you.
0: All right. You're welcome. Why not? I go get some for you now. For you, I go get some. I go look for them. Play them. All right, my brother. Thank you so much for calling. You said?
1: Reminis.
0: I didn't hear you.
1: Reminis, Sukere by Reminis.
0: Okay, I'll play that before I check out of the studio, hopefully. Thank you so much for calling. I appreciate you. Have a great morning. So, yes, I was going to talk about the message. Now more than ever, let's continue to spread love. We don't need troubles, please. Thank you very much. We need happiness. Let's speak positivity. Let's speak happiness. Let's speak love. Let's spread love. Let's leave in love. I know it's hard. It's so sad that now more than ever, love is no longer important to people. People don't value love anymore. You know, it's almost as if a lot of relationships are transactional. It's about what you can give and what they can get. You know, if you're not giving anything material or they're not benefiting anything material, it's hard to be in it. You know, it would have been so much better if it was a blend of both. I know we need the materials, but then again, we need love as well. If there's all materials, all the money, all the best things, all the, you know, nicest things, and there's no love, a person just comes and, oh, because they can afford it, they just toss it to you and say, oh, take, you want this, take, oh yeah, you asked for that, you want money, give me your Azza, send me your bank account, let me send you money, take it. And you didn't have any form of, you know, compassion, no form of emotions, no form of love, no form of empathy. Would you be happy in that relationship? So we need love. As much as we need the materials, we also need the emotional connection. So let's continue to, you know, spread that and share that. Guys, it's been really beautiful, but we got a few more minutes to go. I almost thought time had run out when I saw Alaja just walk into the studio. But yeah, she's already in the studio doing some Fuji garbage dance, you know, like all that. So yeah, I'll be getting ready to get an overdose of Alaja. It'll be worth your while. I'll take two more requests and then it'll be a wrap on the show. I had an amazing time. I couldn't thank you enough. I miss Tumi so much. Oh my gosh, Tumi, get well soon and come back on the show. This show, it doesn't feel the same without you, girl. Okay, so I'm gonna take this call. Hello, welcome to the show. Good morning. Anybody home? Yeah, good morning. What's your name? Yes, please. What's your name? What's your name? Your name is what? All right, what's your name? Okay, so you want a song? Tell me real quick, what would you like me to play for you?
2: Thank you, please. Play me
0: Downfall Driver. Downfall Driver. Maybe you be Downfall Driver. So, hey, I don't be Downfall Driver. Oh my gosh. You want to take us back? That's a track that I love to listen to. What's that their name again? Oh, these guys, eh? I will play Downfall Driver. So, maybe you be Downfall Driver. Mad Melon and Mountain Black. It's so sad one of them have passed. But yeah, I'll play the song for you, okay? All right. I hope you enjoy it, okay? Hello, one more caller, and then we're done on today's show. Gosh, I hate it when the show ends, but I got to make way for Alaja. Hello. Hello, what's your name? How you doing? Good morning. How are you?
3: I'm David from Madonna.
0: All right. Real quick, what would you like to listen to?
3: I'm asking you a special man.
0: Am I still your special man? It's P-Square, right?
3: P-Square.
0: Yeah, you got it on lockdown. Thank you so much. And you are officially my last caller on today's show, guys. It's been really lit, like lit and lit on the show. I had an amazing time. Thank you for your calls. Thank you for your comments on Facebook. Thank you for being a part of the show. I had a blast and I can't wait to do this again with you. Hopefully Tamay's back next week and it'll be a bang. All right, guys, I'll be back today later on at 11 o'clock for Splash 360. And believe me, you don't want to miss. Elijah is in the studio to break it down to y'all. Be tuned in for that and so much more. Before I go, let me just say this real quick. It's better to tell a hard truth, a very painful truth, than keep a secret, if you ask me. So no matter how hard it may seem, try as much as possible to be open and sincere and transparent and honest with your partner. It will save and build your marriage or your relationship rather than keeping secrets. Because when they find out those secrets elsewhere, just like this guy's relationship hit the rocks, your relationship or marriage could hit the rocks because of those reasons as well. So stay honest, open, and sincere with your partner. My name is Amanda. I'll see you guys later on today on Splash 360. Here is Chevy, you'll be done for drivers. Well, I love you all. Mwah, mwah, mwah. Take it away.
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1: My brother, are you say Lafarge don't change name?
2: Yes, now. Lafarge Africa PLC don't transform. Come become HBM Nigeria PLC. The name don't change, but now see

0: Theater, plus plenty of theater and construction for this week country since 1960.
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0: 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I am Ibokun Oluwa Olagunju. First, the news headlines. NEEDCOM confirms freedom of Nigerian girls detained in Mauritius. Shoresh trial stalled as SAN's clash in court. Sudan Army drone strike on court session kills 35 people. Tottenham linked with move for Victor Osimhen. Now, the news in details. The Nigerians in Diaspora Commission, NEEDCOM, has confirmed the release of the Nigerian girls who were recently detained abroad, saying they are on their way back to Nairobi. The development follows public concern over a viral video showing the girls in detention, which prompted calls for the Nigerian government to intervene. They had been held in Mauritius airport since July 31st, 2026. And NEEDCOM, in a statement issued by its digital media unit, disclosed that the girls had regained their freedom and that efforts were underway to ensure the circumstances surrounding their detention were fully addressed. NEEDCOM added that its chairman and chief executive officer, Abike Dabiririwa, was engaging with relevant Nigerian mission to pursue the matter with the authorities in the country where the incident occurred. The Nigerian Revenue Service has issued comprehensive guidelines on the taxation of virtual assets, providing a regulatory framework for the taxation of cryptocurrency and other digital asset transactions in line with the Nigeria Tax Act 2025 and the Nigeria Tax Administration Act 2025. The new guidelines are aimed at taxpayers, virtual asset service providers, peer-to-peer marketplace operators, tax practitioners, and individuals engaged in virtual asset activities as the federal government intensifies efforts to expand the country's tax base and strengthen compliance within the rapidly growing digital economy. In a public notice issued, the NRS said it had formally released the guidelines on the taxation of virtual assets. According to the agency, the document establishes a clear administrative framework governing tax obligations for virtual asset transactions in Nigeria. Tempers fled at the Federal High Court in Abuja as counsel to Omoyele Sowore Adeyinka Olumide Fushika SAN engaged in a heated exchange with prosecuting counsel Akinlolu Kende SAN, whom he described as a prosecutor during the continuation of Sowore's criminal trial. The courtroom drama unfolded after the defense sought another adjournment, blaming the court registry for its inability to obtain a certified true copy of documents it said were crucial to continuing its case. Fushika told Justice Mohammed Umar that although the defense had been reliably informed that a witness from the Department of State Services was in court, pursuant to a subpoena issued to the agency's Director General, Oluwatosin Ajayi, he could not proceed because he was yet to receive the certified court document. Opposing the application, Kende accused the defense of deliberately frustrating the trial and keeping the case unnecessarily on the court docket. The Nigerian Union of Pensioners, NUP Oyo State Council, has accused the management of Ladoke Akintola University of Technology Teaching Hospital, Lautech, Ogbomoso, and Emmanuel Alayonde University of Education, Oyo, of refusing to implement Governor Seyi Makinde's directive on pension increases for retirees. Speaking at a press conference held at the union's headquarters in Ibadan, the state secretary of the union, Comrade Dr. Olusegun Abatan, described the alleged refusal as a gross act of insubordination to constituted authority. According to Abatan, Governor Makinde had in January 2025 directed that the minimum pension in the state be increased to 25,000 naira monthly and also approved the implementation of outstanding pension increment, including a 33% pension increase of 2010, consequential adjustment of 2019, the 20% pension increase of January 2024, and 17,500 naira from the August 2024 wage award. The salary payment of the approved increases commenced in January 2025 by government pension-paying agencies without the need for any circular, adding that institutions such as Oyo State College of Education, Lanlate, Adesion Ogundoyin Polytechnic, Irua, and Michael Kole Osho Polytechnic, Saki, have already complied with the directive. The union, however, stated that despite several meetings and correspondence with the affected institutions, the management of Lautech Teaching Hospital and Emmanuel Alayode University of Education are failed to implement the approved pension adjustment. Abato also criticized the institutions for implementing the minimum wage for serving workers while excluding pensioners, describing the action as unfair and contrary to the constitutional provisions requiring pensions to be reviewed whenever workers' salaries are increased. As part of efforts to press on its demands, the NUP announced that it would commence a mass protest at Lautech and Emmanuel Alayode University of Education from August 18, 2026. The union said the demonstration would involve pensioners from the affected institutions, retirees from ministries, departments, and agencies, as well as retired primary school teachers and local government pensioners in the affected areas. It also disclosed plans to seek the intervention of the Nigeria Labour Congress, NLC, to declare a three-day warning strike in both institutions. The Pensioners Union maintained that its actions were not aimed at embarrassing Governor Makinde's administration, but at ensuring compliance with his directive. The union called on the governing councils and management of the affected tertiary institutions to immediately implement the approved pension increases and pay all accrued arrears, warning that its protest will continue until its demands are fully met. 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Turning to the foreign scene now, 35 people have been killed in a drone strike by the Sudanese army on a traditional court session in the north of the Darfur region. Dozens more were reported injured in Sunday's afternoon's attack. The emergency lawyers group, which monitors violence against civilians, said the attack occurred in Gara Auzawiya village that is controlled by the paramilitary Rapid Support Forces, RSF. The RSF holds most of Darfur in the west of the country as the two sides continue to fight in the three-year-long civil war that has devastated the country, killing tens of thousands of people and forcing millions from their homes. According to the witness, four tribal leaders and two RSF commanders were among those killed in the attack. And finally, the sport news for this morning. Tottenham Hotspur have been linked with an ambitious move for Galatasaray's Nigeria international Victor Osimhen. Spurs have made initial approaches worth between £50 million and £55 million with the Turkish champions seeking closer to £65 million. However, that valuation appears optimistic given the striker's long contract and importance in Istanbul. Tottenham need a dependable goal scorer because Richarlison's future remains uncertain, while Dominic has not completely solved their problems in front of goal. Tottenham have received sporting approval to begin formal negotiations and believe personal terms would not create a major obstacles. Sources close to the agent industry have informed the newsman. Galatasaray will play their final pre-season game against Villarreal next Saturday before facing Coram on August 14th for their opening league fixture. And with that, we've come to the end of the news for this morning. But before we go, a recap of the news headlines. NICOM has confirmed freedom of Nigerian girls detained in Mauritius. Omoyele Sowore's trial stalled as SENs clashed in court. Outside Nigeria, we told you that Sudan Army drone strike on court session has killed 35 people. And from the world of sport, Tokniam linked with move for Victor Osimhen. For more details on the news, you can visit our website on www.splashfm1055.com or simply follow us across all social media platforms. 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We have now come to the end of the news on Splash 105.5 FM, the integrity station and the best radio station in the southwest of the country. The news editor is Tunde Olawuwo, assisted by Chinwe Churchill. I am Ibukunoluwa Olagunju. 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

0: welcome to this session on deliverance from invite your family and friends. God bless you as you do so in Jesus' name. Lord, we ask that you open our eyes of understanding to the wondrous truth of your word. Thank you because you have heard us. In Jesus' mighty name we have prayed. Genesis chapter 49 verse 3 and 4. Reuben, thou art my firstborn, my might and the beginning of my strength, the excellency of dignity and the excellency of power. Verse 4. Unstable as water, thou shalt not excel, because thou wentest up to thy father's bed. Then defiest thou it, it went up to my couch. This is the word of the Lord. We shall be looking at the theme, deliverance for firstborns. I'll be focusing on the life of Reuben, being the firstborn of Jacob. If you look at the statement I was said about Reuben in that very text, you will see how Jacob described his firstborn, the beginning of his strength, the excellency of dignity, and the excellency of power. You need to understand that that is God's original plan and agenda for the firstborn. And the firstborn will be the beginning of strength, he'll be the excellency of power, the excellency of dignity of his parents. And so the firstborn is supposed to be the best of the whole lot amongst all children. He's supposed to be the best of the whole lot. But we see another pattern in verse 4. It says, unstable as waters. It says, thou shalt not excel, because of something he did against him, his father. Unstable as water. What brought about this twist? What went wrong? How can the excellency of dignity suddenly become unstable as water? This is the pattern amongst many firstborns from all over the world. And this is the reason why many of us will need to listen to this broadcast and understand the mystery of attacks, the mystery of manipulation on the life of firstborns. How can the excellency of dignity, the excellency of power, the beginning of strength suddenly become unstable as water? Now, this particular challenge was peculiar with the life of Reuben. Unstable as water. When you say the word unstable as water, you can infer that he was somebody that was very quick to change his mind about so many things. He can start a job today and tomorrow he has changed his mind. He can go to a place today and tomorrow he has another plan, and so on and so forth. He was somebody that you could not predict what he would do next. And he went so bad, he took his weakness to his father's bed, that he didn't find any lady around to go out with. He decided to sleep with his father's concubine. Let me tell you something, there was something that went wrong in the life of Reuben that was beyond Reuben. That does not make sense. How somebody can so fall from grace and fall to grass? Somebody that was described as excellency of power, excellency of dignity, suddenly becomes somebody that they are referring to as unstable as water. There is a reason for this experience. And this is the reason that gives expression to the patterns many firstborns experience from all over the world. This is irrespective of your religion, irrespective of where you come from. Understand that there's a reason why firstborns have an area of their life being attacked. Areas that they cannot explain, areas that they have probably prayed about, they've done so many things about, and it is yet to be understood. Allow me to quickly add that there are different categories of firstborns. The firstborn is not only the firstborn that comes by natural birth. There are different categories and types of firstborn. There's a firstborn by the heavenly order, there's a firstborn by the natural order, and there's a firstborn by the man-made order. I would explain that in subsequent teachings, but explaining the natural order, you need to understand that there are different categories of firstborns even within this typology. That you could have a firstborn by the gender order. The first boy, the first girl is the firstborn. An only boy, an only girl is the firstborn. And the first twin is the firstborn. The eldest surviving child is the firstborn. The firstborn of a parent is a firstborn. I'm sure we get to understand that. I want you this opportunity to pray for as many as are listening to me this very day, that the Lord will bring mercy to your firstborns. Mercy shall be multiplied unto your firstborn in the mighty name of the Lord Jesus. This shall not be their pattern in the mighty name of Jesus. As many as have begun to experience wrong patterns already, there shall be restoration in the name of the Lord Jesus. You can please join us for another session on this theme of deliverance of firstborns. God bless you.
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0: 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This is Splash 105.5, your integrity station. Welcome to Morning Splash, this beautiful morning. It's Tuesday, the 4th of August, 2026. And welcome, I'm Uluwashi Omakinola. The team is set to roll this morning, and with you right there, the picture is perfect. And so let's roll together this Tuesday. Good morning.
1: Good morning. We're glad you're there. First Tuesday in the month of August. I don't want to make a big deal out of how it is 4-8, so let's move on. I am Ibukunluwa Olagunji. Good morning.
0: All right. Good morning. And we have Plateau here. Good morning, Plateau.
2: Yeah, good morning, Oluwashun. Good morning, Ibukun. Good morning, Barrister. Good morning, Dixon. And of course, a wonderful morning to Nigeria.
0: Obeying the CJN.
2: Yeah. But CJN said in processes now.
0: This is the process.
1: This is his nickname now. Barrister.
0: Welcome to the program.
1: Mr. Yomi, how are you today?
3: Yes, Sheo. Good morning. IBK, my darling.
1: Good morning.
3: I'm Plateau and Dixon. And of course, Nigeria. Now, let me quickly chip something in on this stuff. You know, I think a lot of people are getting it wrong. What the CJN intended is those who are filing processes in court. It does not affect you and I. You can call me a barrister, you see. But if you look at it, the CJN was actually right. Because, like I said earlier, barrister, what does it mean? It means the act of speaking for another. So it qualifies more as a verb. You don't use a verb as a prefix, you know. So it's really very, very clear. You are a barrister at law, and that cannot come before your name. It can always be after.
2: Anyways, I suspect that the CJN is a fan of the late Sekou Ayinde, barrister comes as a suffix for him, and it seems like maybe we're having a proper copyright of that name for the late Fuji Maestro.
0: Okay, so good morning again, everybody. Welcome. You guys can say whatever you like.
1: But it's going to be weird calling him.
0: All right, so
3: just ensure you don't file your processes with barrister.
0: All right, so we will take a look at some of the headlines that we have this morning. But one thing was really, you know, stood out for me this morning while I was preparing for the program. There is an editorial by Premium Times. And I shared that editorial. Mm-hmm. I mean, if you just sit down, it's something within 3-4 minutes, you could read it. Very profound editorial. And it's about the NJC querying 256 judges for judicial misconduct at its 111th council in Abuja recently. The council suspended 2 judges for 1 year without pay. And there are many things in that, you know, editorial that when you read through, it's on Premium Times, and you need to get the editorial and read. And it speaks to the need for us to actually serve deterrence for erring judges or erring officers of the law.
1: The oxymoron for the headline is even sad. Criminal judges.
2: That's the... When I saw that headline...
0: It's not new.
2: It's not new. Yeah. In some cases, you see situations where a judge is given... I think there were cases where a judge gives, you know, a position, okay, that contradicts with, you know, a current position at the level of the Court of Appeal. And you're asking yourself, where is this coming from? And it's just interesting, though funny, that we have found ourselves in such a situation where people now run to get, you know, Bole Kaja injunctions, you know, from these readily available judges, because they know that nothing is going to happen. And I hope strongly that the NJC would continue with this and not just, you know, a slap on the wrist.
0: But this is something that we do every year. NJC does it every year. but is it working?
2: And I think beyond the sanctions,
0: yes,
2: there should also be criminal prosecutions for those exactly. who have been found to be culpable.
0: But
2: although I dare tell you, in Nigeria, it is almost impossible to catch a judge with his hand in the cookie jar.
0: Okay, so now look at this part of the editorial. The staggering number of suspected reprobates serving as officers in the Temple of Justice is indicative of the depth of decadence in the judiciary.
3: You know, it is even more worrisome now that one of the standards for assessing the quality of what comes out from the courts, I mean the reasonable man's test, the reasonable man on the street appears to have lost complete confidence in the judiciary, and that's really worrisome. You know, I don't know if the NJC can do what it is doing and continue to do it, and perhaps, like you guys are advising, maybe introduce that element into, you know, the punitive measures, you know, that they are introducing.
0: It says that in the U.S., a judge that was found, you know, criminally culpable for bribery was prosecuted.
3: Exactly.
0: And jailed. Mm-hmm. But in Nigeria, it was looking for where any judge was actually prosecuted and jailed.
3: Them rely on? They will tell you where is the evidence. Yeah. But some of us know. Let me give you some examples, you know, that I have seen. Like a senior member of the bench would approach a lower member of the bench and say, local justice so and so, I am interested in that case. In other words, he is asking the judge to bend the rules. And more often than not, you find that happening. Anyway, it's really worrisome.
0: It's worrisome.
3: It's concerning.
0: And it's just a signpost of our society is. Can we quickly run through the headlines and then we'll go for the spring?
1: All right, let's start with the Punch newspaper. The front page says, 2027, Tinubu, Atiku, Obi weighs ex-governors for campaign DG roles. Storm over fake agency probe as revs prepare final report. Coalition says same faith ticket threat to Christians urges U.S. intervention. NBC seeks fresh appeal over ruling voiding broadcast fines. And still more headlines from the Punch newspaper. S lawmaker Onodeko appeals loan conviction in ICPC case. Pension roll. Your retirees tracking protest against Varsity Teaching Hospital. This is one story that I'm hoping we'll have time for. Falano 6 IG investigation of Habila Tanimola's death. And Lagos State Government pushes mental health awareness support. Cooking prepares boys for careers, family life, Sanwo-Olu's wife is saying. And still more headlines from the Punch newspaper this morning. Federal government plans dam to end plateau century-old water scarcity. Labour gives federal government August 11 ultimatum over wage award. Chetima Soludo push investment drive to create jobs. Adeleke campaign seeks IG's guarantee of peaceful election. And also Adeleke alleges extrajudicial killings, urges Tinubu intervention. Subsidy removal, naira flotation made life harder for Nigerians. Governor Makinde is speaking this morning. Tinubu to review state police bill by September 3. Those are the major headlines from the Punch newspaper this morning. But Atiku is also saying that Tinubu cannot tax his way into prosperity. Mm-hmm. That one is from the Daily Post this morning.
0: Okay, so let's do a break. But when we return, I'm going to start from Osun State. I saw a video of Adeleke speaking and calling on to the president to intervene in the election that is happening in Osun State. I want to ask
1: you. Did you see the video credited to Osun State of people covering their faces with the cap?
0: Yeah,
1: saying that faceless voters in the state?
0: I saw that. But this particular one, I wanted to ask you if it was a crying of a drowning man, or what do you describe? Mm-hmm. How do you describe that, you know, call by the Shenzhen governor. Let's take a break and return. The video will be on our Facebook fan page. You can go watch so you can listen, but I'll play the audio when we return.

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3: dem say monkey smart na because the tree near. 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
3: This Big Brother Ninja Season 11 go hot past pressing iron.
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6: Chai, my head, oh.
7: Oh, God, landlord. 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Eh?
6: My village people don't come again, oh.
7: Ah, this one with your body hot, so. You don't do test?
6: Yes, see result, oh.
7: Oh, God, landlord. No be your village people, oh. Na malaria. You need Luta. Luta na better medicine. We dey knock down malaria. Oh, yeah, see him. Take him.
6: Hey. 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I don't dey, can't pay.
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0: thank you so much for being with us on Splash 105.5, your integrity station. So we'll kick off, as I said, we'll kick off with what is happening in Osun State this morning. And so let's get to Osun State. The governor there has been speaking, and if you go to our Facebook fan page, you'll see the video playing right now.
1: President Tinubu, I'm passing this message to you. Can I thank you, sister? President Tinubu, I'm passing this message to you. Can I thank you, sister? I need to ask you, don't see it. Kill on that. Kill on that. Don't be power. Kill on that. Kill on that. Power on your back. I want to know that you are compromised. And then call on my, call on my. I am the chief security officer of our system. Hello, President Tinubu, I am passing this message to you. Also, we will not accept any rigging. President Tinubu, Osun people, as your party has endorsed you as our presidential candidate, why are we suffering? Why is our money being debt? Oh, your daughter need to be called to order. Bobo Anabimo, Bobo Anabimo, empower you. You tell me when Swalibe and Chawamolo Mochi. 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Oyetola need to be called to order.
0: All right, so that was the governor.
2: I mean, he said a lot more, and he felt like he was almost crying. For a governor to be crying out like this.
3: You see, it speaks to you about the anyhowness that we revel in this country. A governor is being threatened by a former governor and now a minister who feels that, oh, because he's not a minister, then he can become a clog in the wheel of progress of the state. And this is not the first time. If not for the, in quotes, madness, you know, because that seemed to be the new, lingua in town of Wike, we know how, you know, Rotimi Amaechi would have run him aground while he was governor of the state. We have also witnessed how, even when Tinubu himself was governor of Lagos State, how someone like Bode George, okay, would have run him aground. And you want to ask certain fundamental questions. Is it that when you have federal might, then the only thing you can do with your federal might is to always be a pain, you know, in the butt of whoever the governor is, as long as you do not see eye to eye with him, or you are not in the super party.
0: So you're blaming the federal government for this?
3: No, not blaming the federal government. But of course, the federal government also has a portion of the blame.
2: Let me read a paragraph that Vanguard was quoting that actually is one of the concerns that I have. It said, Mr. President, call your people to order. Call police chiefs to order. I am the governor here, not any other person. Accord has already endorsed you as its candidate. Why are we suffering again?
0: That's what you said in the video.
2: My point is, why does it sound as though the requirement for peace, so to speak, in the state is for you to endorse the president? Number one, why can't the security outfit, the police in this case, secure a state? Why does the governor have to be the one crying on stage for that to happen? That should be the basic.
4: Gentlemen, a couple of days ago, Cardinal Onoyekon and other bishops went on a visit to the president. And one of the issues they discussed is the transparency, the independence, transparency and accountability of the institutions of state. You also what attended, you know, that admonition by the cardinal. In fact, an outright denial that nothing like that exists in Nigeria. But behold, Oshun is preparatory to 2027. This is where we are going to know whether INEC is indeed one independent, transparent, and accountable body. This is where we're going to know whether the police is going to be one independent, transparent, and accountable body. Because everything happening in Oshun appears to corroborate the position of the bishops, and which the members of the presidency were denying. It's so unfortunate. I never knew that there would be something that would take the dance steps away from Adeleke's feet. But you can see,
0: make him cry,
4: you know, and make him, you know, why should our elections be like this?
0: Okay, so
4: especially as when we say a man, one of the initiators of democracy or whatever they call themselves,
2: the president,
4: you know, and this, all of this is happening under your nose.
0: What about Oluwa says, Oluwa Shankela, I am in Oshun State, and I can tell you that we are genuinely worried about the coming elections. The APC seems desperate to wrestle the state from Adeleke and using every means possible to win. There have been several cases of violence and underhand tactics. Something really needs to be done. However, I saw some videos yesterday, there are videos that you can't put on live stream, of people being cut, you know, being macheted,
2: mm-hmm.
0: you know, by thugs. These people are saying that they are members of the APC.
3: Do you know where it gets interesting? Where it gets worrisome, rather? These people, these accord members or Adeleke loyalists who are being targeted, are mostly taken from their homes. So it's not like they pick them up on the streets. And this is done in broad daylight. That tells you about the brazenry and, of course, the audacity with which this violence is meted out to members of the Accord Party. Here we now saw the then former commissioner saying, he's looking for some people. They went ahead to arrest the commissioner, one of the commissioners of Adeleke. Why? Because he made a remark at a meeting, okay, against the commissioner, and the commissioner went to, you know, ensure that he's arrested, his house was searched, that he was laundering 3.5 million naira.
0: What I was saying is that it's like this Yoruba adage that is saying something about this party is complaining, the other party is complaining, and you are wondering who actually is the culprit. The APC is crying as a victim.
3: Really?
0: Yes, because we have some of the members that were complaining that they were macheted by some political thugs. Sure. Accord is equally saying that we are being victimized. Mm-hmm. So who exactly is the tormentor?
2: As much as we can say there's a sprinkle of politics in all of this, at the core of it is the need for the violence in itself to stop and for the people of the state to have free and fair elections.
4: Let me answer that question. The tormentor is the federal government of Nigeria. I say that with all sense of responsibility, because it is the one that is in charge of the coercive apparatuses of state. If anybody is violating the law, the police should be able to act, you know, without fear.
3: And this is where it gets interesting. Oyetola is working for Mr. President for 2027. And I think that was what gave birth to what Adeleke said. Adeleke also has said, I've endorsed you.
2: Yeah.
3: In fact, he tried to make moves into coming into the APC, but the Oyetolas of this world blocked him. So, Adeleke is also. I expect that what we are going to see here was the Anambra treatment with the Anambra governorship election.
0: Okay.
3: But here we see that the institutions of the state, particularly the police in this instance, is very, very biased.
0: Okay, so we'll go for a break now. But Walanishilo here says, what is happening in Oshun State seems to validate the president's remark to the Catholic bishops that everything is fair in politics. From where I stand, it's difficult to see how Nigeria can become the country we all hope for if this is the direction our politics continues to take. And then Oyama Steve says, good morning, the integrity team. I think the issue happening in Osun State should be blamed on the former governor and the current minister. A man who cannot win his re-election is now desperate to win at all costs. It is very true that the APC wants to win the Osun election at all costs.
3: You know, this is it for me.
0: Okay.
3: When the outsider is perching on a festering wound and nobody complains, I hope that when the one with the festering wound begins to lash out at the house fly, would also not complain. Because we are simply telling the parties to resort to self-help.
0: What I was saying,
3: because if the government cannot protect them,
0: we have to go for a break. But Agbon say Kamud, I'll take a break. Stay with us. It's still morning splash.
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1: 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David Ogbeli, Reverend Matthew Owojaye, Dr. Panam Pesa Paul, Professor Kaudi Adebowale, Engineer Steve Olumuiwa, Dr. Mrs. Kemi George, Evangelist Tolucci, Evangelist Damilola Mike Bamiloye, Minister Olumideinu, Minister David Nkeno, and the host, Pastor Semisola Lao, 2 days of the raw power of God and the fire of the Holy Spirit. 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

0: thank you for being with us. All right, this is our home run, and we're live on Facebook, so it said earlier, so you can join us and make comments on some of the stories we're tracking. So let's take some of the stories there.
1: All right, I think we should just do Oyo State right now. The Oyo retirees are threatening to go on a protest against the Varsity and Teaching Hospital. Basically, it's the Nigeria Union of Pensioners, Oyo State Council, threatening indefinite strike against the management of Lautech Teaching Hospital, Bomosho, and the Emmanuel Alayonde University of Education, Oyo, for defying Governor Seyi Makinde's directive on pension increases. While speaking, this warned that pensioners will commence sustained protests from Tuesday, August 18, 2026, if their demands remained unmet. While speaking, they accused some chief executive officers of state-owned tertiary institutions of placing themselves above the authority of Governor Makinde. Basically, they are saying that the things that they are entitled to, like the various increases, consequential adjustment of the minimum wage, among other things, they have not been implemented by these institutions, despite that these things being implemented in other institutions in the state.
2: I think the fundamental question is, as the revenue, you know, the revenue allocation to these different institutions by the state government also increased. Because
1: they are claiming that the governor has already directed them to. Let me read the things that they are asking for. They said 33% pension increase approved in 2010, the 2019 consequential adjustment, the 20% pension increase effective January 2024, and the 17,500 out of the approved 32,000 naira effective August 2024 should be incorporated into the pensions of eligible retirees.
2: From what I know, from the days of the late Ajimobi, the state government has handed off the issue of its tertiary institutions. And so most of them are the ones, you know, generating their revenue. And that's why you see a lot of these funny programs, you know, run by a lot of these institutions. So if the governor is saying there should be a 33% increase, is there an allocation to that effect? Do you expect the provost or the rectors of these institutions to just, you know, call for money from above when the monies are not being allocated? So that, I think, is a fundamental issue. That's the elephant in the room. Has the state government been allocating monies to this institution? If yes, since you made an increase and then you did that, then has there also been a concomitant increase in the allocation or to these respective institutions so that they can meet the needs of the pensioners? It's as simple as that.
0: All right. So that's very important. I want to raise this issue quickly. The issue of the story from the north, the judge that was kidnapped, the family claimed they paid 50 million naira for his ransom.
3: I guess it is because they probably don't want to wait for another 56 days before their loved one is released, you know, and they had no choice but to pay the ransom. Much as I would have loved to toe the president's line, you know, his hard stance on no retreat, no surrender. But then we must look at the people involved and their dependents, their family members, you know. In this country, if you are going to leave everything to government, you probably will be an Oyo man.
2: You are gonna.
3: You probably will be an Oyo man. But the good news is that the man is back, you know, and that he was in fact able to afford 50 million naira, you know, for his release.
2: And the implication of that
0: I'm sure that was
2: a pool
0: of money from it wouldn't be from his bank account.
2: Perhaps, you know, but then the implication of this is that the bandits or the criminals are 50 million naira stronger to acquire arms
1: and
2: to kidnap another person.
1: Whose fault is that?
2: Of course, whose fault? Other than the one who is saddled with the responsibility of protecting lives and property.
1: That's it.
3: You see, I just want to chip this in. They are getting closer to all of us. They are beginning to pick judges. I know very soon members of the National Assembly.
2: The judge was picked at home. There was one that was almost picked in his court.
3: Exactly.
1: We hope for the best. We hope that will not happen. We hope that will not happen.
3: They're already killing our generals.
1: Let's take some comments.
3: Why?
0: The punch here says,
3: because we have not done what we ought
0: Before we go for the comments, I really want us to take the comment. But the punch here says Tinubu to review state police bill September 3rd. I know you want to talk about it. President Bola Tinubu will receive the executive national policing bill for review on September 3rd. That's reviewed by the presidency on Monday. This was as it unveiled a public information portal through which Nigerians can submit memoranda and position papers to shape the legislation before it is reviewed by the president and transmitted to the National Assembly. I was also hoping that we can, we can, as a people, put together something that is, that we want.
2: This is it for me. What happens to a blend of the town and the gown? In this instance, there are renowned professors of police psychology. Someone like Professor Oyesoji Aremu. Even Dr. Saibu now, former CP, Saibu Akinfenwa, who is also into police psychology. These are people, someone who has been a CP and now, has a doctorate, a PhD. So these people can bring in, it's not just for lawmakers to sit down using their legislative aids.
0: I guess that's why
1: they're asking for the memorandum.
0: I think the people should rise up
1: and contribute to say this
0: is what we want. This is the kind of thing that we would like
3: Sheung, I am no longer as enthusiastic as I was when the issue of state police was first raised.
0: Why?
3: Good. When the president decided on that electricity act, he threw it to the states. If what they are doing about the State Police Act is what they did with the Electricity Act, almost all the states perhaps would by now have, generating their own electricity and what have you. Look, let me tell you this, whether different or whichever, but we all know where these guys are going. One information.

0: having necessary rail guards. Some of us have expressed certain fear that, oh, will this police not become a tool in the hand of the governors, which was why some of us were critical of state police. But then, even where we don't have state police, has it not been a tool in the hand of the ones at the center?
1: Okay. Will the state police not be another tool in the hands of the one at the center? That's the fear now.
2: Yes, with how everything is constructed.
0: No, that will not be state police. It's just multi-level.
3: Well,
2: before we move from the memoranda, your panel is also requesting memoranda on school abduction. Okay.
3: Yeah, true.
2: Yes.
3: So if you also have something to say about that abduction,
2: yeah,
3: I think you should approach that.
1: You know the problem that I have with that, and I have said it, we're talking about a federal matter here. And then you have a state government setting up a panel of inquiry.
2: He is within his rights in the constitution, right?
1: No, it is not.
2: But the constitution does not empower him to set up a...
3: Let me open... I don't think so.
1: Let me
3: open a path for you.
2: I wanted to clarify that provision, because I understand the fact that he's subjected to the federal government, but to a large extent does not empower him to...
3: I think he can. It is
1: a matter... The defense is a matter in the exclusive legislative list.
3: Okay. Let me open a chapter for you. How about we take the account of the victims?
1: Well, that's...
3: To know what the experience there.
1: Well, maybe...
0: That would have been given the bad blood between, Governor Shehu Makinde and, of course, the presidency, I do not see anything positive. Sincerely, or don't let me say, I do not see, a largely positive feedback
3: from
0: this, what's it called?
3: Panel,
0: because now, this is it. If that panel comes, who are they going to indict? These are issues for me.
2: They already said
1: the intention is not to indict anyone.
0: Is it a fact finding,
1: something like that. But the fear is this. For me, those who are most likely to have the kind of information they need are not compellable.
3: That was an issue I raised when this came up. But I was also looking at getting information from those that were rescued. I mean, even with that alone, you can understand what happened there.
2: Let's go to Facebook. Says, impunity thrives when infractions get excused, and it is not out of place for errant judges embroiled in judicial rascality to be sanctioned because with miscarriage of justice, equity and fairness get impugned while peace cannot be guaranteed, and the hope of the common man in the judiciary gets replaced with despair. The system should be encouraged to even name and shame such compromised judges to serve as deterrents to others too, noting that the power to adjudicate on life and death resides with our judges.
3: Anokunleka Inde said, good morning, Integrity Team. Governor Adeleke of Osun State was not really crying. He was singing and dancing to hip-hop music being played by APC. President Tinubu saw through Governor Adeleke's fake endorsement.
0: That is not hip-hop. That seems like Dada Kwada.
1: You wicked.
2: Honorable Akikomi Kamil Jekulai says, the politics is ongoing in Osun. All the parties are fighting for who will take over Osun government house. Both APC and Accord are accusing each other of violence, of its favor. If it favor you today, I think you mean, in terms of politicking, democracy win, and if one loses, it will be another story. When the auxiliary bees raining terror on the opposition in Oyo State last election, it didn't make it to the news. The best candidate will win in Osun.
3: How did you know it didn't make it to the news? Anyway, Chris, how did you know about it if it didn't make it to the news? Anyway, I wanted to speak to Babatunde Birogba, and I think it's enough that you should stop talking about Nigeria will survive if you don't believe in it. I believe Nigeria will survive, because you seem to be taunting me with, is this how Nigeria will survive? I am not holding how Nigeria will survive. I believe Nigeria will survive. If you believe it, will not survive.
0: He's patriotic.
3: Yeah.
0: Oluwaseyi is becoming a victim of his belief.
3: Exactly. So my belief is that this nation will survive. Mm. But if you don't believe it, will survive.
0: The truth is, what choice we have outside of believing? Do you have a choice?
2: Let's take
0: not to hope.
2: Let's take 0706-9493.
3: That's what about Nigeria. Nigeria will survive whether
0: they
3: you
0: told us
3: it's
0: light at the end of the tunnel. It doesn't matter whether you survive to see the end of that tunnel.
3: Hello, good morning.
4: Good morning.
3: Morning.
4: Yeah, this is Akinbulu Shere. Everybody in the house, good morning.
3: Good morning.
4: Yeah. What is happening in Osun? I give it a brief intro of what the president said, that everything is fair in policy. We'll be seeing more in the days to come. I'm not foreseeing Zoom or prophesying Zoom coming less than nothing to it. But I'm seeing what the president said, this one has alluded to it, that everything is still in politics. Can you imagine a governor crying out publicly? He's helpless, doesn't even know what to do. And the president is there showing muscle, federal might. And let me even talk about what the Oyo State government has done, setting up the judicial panel, where it is even within its right to do that. And I believe it's bent on unraveling what he said was wrong in that adoption. Let's give him the benefit of doubt. Let's see what will come out of that. Thank you.
3: Thank you very much. Hello, good morning. Good morning, sir.
5: This is Ayi Kuta. I'm calling from the city of Lera.
3: Kuta.
5: Thank you. We need to give total commendation to Mr. Governor and no condemnation for the action he has taken on the Orire Saga. You know, when this issue started, you have critics who criticized him bitterly, especially the whistleblower general and the disciples, Ayodele Wayose. You know, the adulterer and the way the kidnappers were released was so suspicious. So in order to put them wrong, Mr. Governor has taken the right step by setting up the panel of inquiry. Good morning.
3: Good morning to you. Thank you. Someone is here. Hello, good morning. Morning, sir.
6: I'm Olusola Julius.
3: Hey, Mr. Julius.
6: Good morning, gentlemen in the studio.
3: Welcome.
6: Good morning. Ibuko.
2: Good morning.
0: Omo adugo mi o ma tojo meta.
6: Yes, I'm okay. Oluwa se lo ni ki travel but.
3: Eli ko o.
2: Every bread in Russia.
6: Now.
3: So tipo onu go fi bread in Russia o Olusola.
6: Can I be?
3: Onu go fi bread in Russia.
6: Ko se bi twa ni ta bread in Olusola.
3: All right, let's go.
6: Now, Oluwaseun, you see, Adeleke should just work on the record he has gotten for the people of Osun State. And doesn't the president for me, the zero, Mr. President will not help him. He should come out, if he has done well to the people of Osun State, he has given them the new dividend of democracy, he should campaign on that. And if they themselves see that yes, really, he has done well, they will re-elect him. Yes, Oyetola is seriously looking for a way to come back because the beating he was given three and a half years ago, he wants to revenge now. So, shouting that kill Ashegun, forget about it. If he has done well for them, okay, he should come out and campaign on that.
3: All right.
6: Does he, Mr. President? You don't know how.
3: Thank you.
6: Oluwaseun. Thank you.
3: All right. Okay. I don't neglect your message. Okay, let me read them. Mr. Ashen, this is how Nigeria will survive, Abi. With this, I think about politicians in power, we are just deceiving ourselves. It's a good morning, the integrity gang. So, Makela, why are we worrying ourselves on Osun election? We have a leader who has told us everything is fair in politics, even if 1 million people were killed. He didn't say that now. All what matters to him was to win elections. Posterity will judge all of us. Absolutely. Posterity will judge all of us.
0: And that brings me to something quickly. You know, that statement by the president that everything is fair in politics. Foucault would say that, no, sorry, Derrida would say that meaning goes away from your hand as soon as you have said it. So you have to be careful. A leader has to be careful about, I'm very circumspect in how they say things. When you say everything is fair in politics, it gives a wide window for people to begin to make a lot of inferences from it.
3: But you see how Anaiko have been vilified, and he's been called partisan, and it's been said that he's in support of a particular candidate, and that's why he was.
0: Well, he has never come out to say he's in support of a candidate, though he has always said that he was never going to vote for
3: him. And that he betrayed the privilege he had being in that room.
1: What privilege are they talking about?
3: Does that belong to?
1: I don't know. Don't let me say the wrong thing here.
0: Was it privilege? Was it a secret meeting? Because it was a meeting.
1: You know what I said concerning this? Yeah. There is a biblical account, the time of Rehoboam, when Ahithophel went to give him counsel. Mm-hmm. And they made the king, they made Rehoboam reject Ahithophel's counsel. He took that of Hushai. We all know what happened there.
3: All right. Well, that's it. Sports Bang is up next.
2: We'll be back at 8 a.m.
3: We'll be back at 8 o'clock to have a continuation of the program. Atunela is here in the building. Good morning today.
7: Good morning, Shom. Good morning, gentlemen in the house.
3: And Sports Bang is up next, isn't it?
7: Absolutely.
3: What are we hoping to get?
7: Well, Lagos is getting set to host the CAV Award. So, within that, and of course the gang up against Gian Infantino is brewing.
3: It's hot.
7: Yes,
0: he's gonna go.
7: I don't think he will survive this.
0: He's gonna go.
3: but where will America put his face?
7: I don't get.
3: You don't get. I just stopped that. We'll be back in there at 8 o'clock. Good morning.
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0: right, that is the $1 million question. Will Gianni Infantino be able to survive the gang up against him? Opponent of FIFA president Gianni Infantino are threatening non-cooperation with the governing body unless he steps down. That's according to senior sources from UFR. Some of those involved in the rebellion vow there is no going back for as long as Infantino remains in position, as the fallout over his cramped plans to sell up stakes in FIFA competitions to private investors intensified. While the details of the proposed disruption remain unclear, one senior figure said they would certainly expect a refusal to participate in FIFA meetings. It comes after European football's governing body, UEFA, threatened legal action over the proposals. And already, Wales have already publicly withdrawn backing for Infantino's bid for a fourth time as FIFA president, with England also set to follow suit. In March, Infantino will stand for re-election for a final time as president and would need 106 votes from FIFA's 211 members to win. How's he going to be able to do this? Infantino's leadership had already been publicly questioned by football's governing bodies in Europe, in North and Central America and the Caribbean, with UEFA and CONCACAF releasing statements criticizing his plans. As the pressure grows on Infantino, with Serbia, Sweden and Finland also withdrawing their support, we have Morocco, Qatar, Lebanon, Kuwait and Sri Lanka among the countries to have pledged their support for his FIFA leadership to continue. So it's a divided FIFA that we have right now. Let's look at how it will pan out should it become a matter of votes. UEFA asked 55 votes, Africa 54, Asia 46, CONCACAF 35, Oceania 11 and CONMEBOL 10. The Asian Football Federation has said that it stands in solidarity with UEFA and CONCACAF. So there goes his support out of the window. And CONCACAF has also joined them, while Africa, CONMEBOL and Oceania have not criticized Infantino's plan. However, the FIFA Council could try to force Infantino to resign through an emergency meeting. Let's talk about this all-powerful FIFA Council. If 19 of the 37 FIFA Council members call for one, that is for him to step down, the meeting must take place within 2 weeks. UEFA has 9 members in that council. AFC, that is the Asia Football Confederation, have got 7. CONCACAF 5. Africa 6. CONMEBOL 5. And Oceania 3. It is completed by Infantino and Secretary General Matthias Grafstrom. FIFA and Infantino wanted to create a commercial subsidiary. Let's talk about where the problem is. The plan, which has now been scrapped, is that FIFA wanted to create a commercial subsidiary to run its main event, including its World Cups, and external investors would have to be able to buy stakes in that one. World Football Governing Body said it would invite third parties to make minority non-controlling investments in a new subsidiary called FIFA Forward Enterprise, FFE. As first reported in about 2-3 weeks ago, UEFA had said in a letter to Infantino that it is actively considering legal action, arbitration and or regulatory complaint arising out of and in connection with the FFA plan proposed by FIFA. I mean, they've been the major opponent against this particular one. Infantino wrote to all 211 FIFA member associations saying they would receive $40 million if they backed this proposal, setting a deadline of September 19 if they wanted to access an initial $20 million. Well, we're talking about a lot of money here. What about the American interest? Let's talk about one of the companies involved, Thrive Eterna. They were expected to lead the proposed investor group for FFE. That company is founded by Joshua Kushner, the brother of U.S. President Donald Trump's son-in-law, Jared Kushner. So you can see the American connection there. The question is, how far will this go? Will they wait until September 19 or they will trigger an exit for him out of FIFA? However you look at it, these are not the best of times for Gianni Infantino, the president of FIFA. And on that note, it's a wonderful, wonderful Tuesday morning to you, great people. Thank you for joining us on the Integrity Station, Splash 105.5 FM. 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Of course, we are set to give you the best and the latest in the world of sports. 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Once again, it is Splash FM 105.5 Ibadan. That's where you can find us this morning. Drop your comment in real time. We will take them. Also, another day to go again in the world of cash. You want to play, you want to stand a chance to win this morning. 25K is on the table. I mean, quick money. That's what many people will call it. Well, there are two ways through which you can play. One is via the USSD code. The other one is via the website. If you want to play via USSD code, is *347*1004*1#. Again, *347*1004*1#. You can also play via the website www.cashier.ng. Again, it's www.cashier.ng. Remember, this cashier is spelled K-A-S-H-E. So here we go this morning. Now let's come back home. Lagos State Governor Babajide Olusola Sanwo-Olu has assured that the state is ready to host this year's CAF Awards after a five-man team from the Confederation of African Football CAF inspected the Wole Soyinka Center for Culture and Creative Art. Well, don't get it twisted. We are still talking about the one you used to know as the National Theatre. That is the designated venue for the ceremony. The CAF team arrived in Nigeria last Thursday for an inspection of facilities being put forward by the country to host the organization's 48th Ordinary General Assembly and annual CAF Awards ceremony. The team is led by former NFL presidential aspirant and CAF's head of safety and security, Dr. Christian Emeruo. The delegation also includes Mohamed Bakir, Enes Ahmed, who is actually in charge of travel and accommodation, Salah Mustafa in charge of transport, and Av Dasundo in charge of branding. They were received by officials of the Lagos State Sports Commission, led by Director General Lekan Fatodu, as they inspected the National Theatre on Monday. Afterwards, they met with Governor Sanwo-Olu, who said that the state was committed to ensuring that Lagos delivers a successful event. Nigeria has previously hosted the CAF Awards on four occasions, with Lagos staging the most recent edition in January 2015. While Abuja will host the CAF General Assembly on November 21, 2026, Lagos will take center stage for the ceremony, honoring the best players and other outstanding performers in African football. The CAF delegation had earlier inspected facilities at the Nnamdi Azikiwe International Airport in Abuja last Friday before visiting the Bola Ahmed Tinubu International Conference Center, the designated venue for the Congress, and the Transco Hilton Hotel on Saturday. The CAF team is being accompanied on the inspection tour by a five-man NFF delegation comprising Dimol Olajiri, long-serving Director of Media and Communications, Ali Zochukes, Director of Marketing, Barnabas Joro, Head of Security, Emmanuel Ayobomi, Chief Protocol Officer, and Tasio Rizkua Shehu, Head of ICT. 2 months ago, at the African Summit in Nairobi, Kenya, President Bola Ahmed Tinubu approved Nigeria's hosting of the two major CAF events following a request by CAF President Dr. Patrice Motsepe. Meanwhile, Flying Eagles head coach Abdul Mekaba is confident his side will bounce back from their recent setback at the Wafubi Under 20 Championship when they face host Ivory Coast tomorrow. That's on Wednesday's decisive clash for a place at the Under 20 African Cup of Nations. The Flying Eagles were beaten 2-0 by Burkina Faso in their final group game on Sunday, missing out on the chance to top the group and setting up a semi-final clash against the host. Although Mekaba's team booked an early ticket to the knockout stage after beating Ghana and Togo in their first two games, They needed at least a draw against Burkina Faso to finish top of the group and secure a more favorable semi-final pairing. However, they will face Ivory Coast on Wednesday, while Burkina Faso will take on Nigeria in the other semi-final. I mean, that's the team I'm sure would have loved to play. Only the semi-final winners will qualify for the 2027 Under 20 AFCON, which will be played in Ghana, and Mekaba is upbeat about Nigeria's chances. Well, it's still an eight-grade team, so there's quite a whole lot to learn. Nigeria are seven-time champions at the Under 20 AFCON, and Mekaba, who was recently under the job, will be hoping to lead the team to Ghana next year. The tournament also will serve as the qualifiers for the 2027 FIFA Under 20 World Cup in Azerbaijan. And from that, we'll go to even the more pressing one, talking about WAFCON 2026. Super Falcons captain Rashidat Ajibade has said Nigeria's players were prepared to die on the pitch rather than suffer back-to-back defeat at the 2026 Women's African Cup of Nations. Ajibade said this when speaking on their second group game as the 10-time African champions for this part to red card to record a vital 1-0 win over Zambia in Morocco. Nigeria's title defense had been hanging by a thread following a shock 3-2 opening defeat to tournament debutant Malawi, leaving Justin Madigu's side under intense pressure heading into the Zambia fixture. Well, they rose up to the occasion. But we must tell the story. The task became even tougher just before halftime, when defender Oluwatosin Dumeyi was sent off for bringing down Zambia captain Barbara Banda, forcing the Super Falcons to play with 10 women for more than half of the contest. Asisat Oshoala's 8-minute strike proved enough to seal Zambia's attacking duo of Banda and Rachel Kudunanji, as Nigeria held on to record their first win and first clean sheet of the tournament. Speaking after the match, Ajibade said the players understood that there was no room for relaxation after the Malawi setback. So, it is what it is. And now, they must finish in a decisive manner by beating Egypt on Wednesday. It's as simple as ABC. What is at stake? The Falcons are chasing a record-extending 11th WAFCON title, and they need at least a draw against the Faroes to guarantee their place in the knockout stage. It is Sports Bang on Splash 105.5 FM, the Integrity Station. Do we take a quick commercial break at this time? We'll return in a moment. Stay with us. We still have the BBC Premier League update on standby. Testimonies also in the building to take you around the world of transfer. Leon Adjeris on Facebook, thank you. Well, I'm not sure I understand this comment, so I'm just going to respectfully pass. Adigo Kegiwa says, Infantino says the investors will influence decisions. Really? How can I invest millions without giving any power to influence decisions in that same organization? We all know the stance of CAF on this matter. It's about the money and nothing about development of the game in the African continent. Stick around and we'll be back.
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10: All right, great to have you back on Sport Bang this morning. Well, this one, not very good, not very good. Mixed martial arts fighter Alan Nascimento has died at the age of 34. That's according to the UFC. The Brazilian flyweight was found unresponsive on Monday morning after suffering an apparent heart attack in his sleep. Thoughts and deep condolences are with his family, friends, teammates and loved ones at this incredibly difficult time. Nascimento had been with the UFC since 2021, and his last fight was a split decision loss to Mitch Raposo. That was back in June. That left Nascimento with an overall MMA record of 22 wins and 7 losses, with a 4-2 record at the UFC. It was 34. Well, rest on soldier. Serena and Venus Williams have been given a wild card entry for the women's doubles at the Cincinnati Open. The sisters were scheduled to play together at Wimbledon in July until Serena picked up a knee injury in her singles comeback loss to Australia's Maya Joint. Well, I don't know if I'll say this is now more or less an exhibition appearance for this ladies. Serena is 44. Our sister Venus is 46. What? Who's to say? All right, shortly, we will be running the draw for cashier. Remember, you can still play *347*1004*#*347*1004*#. But at this point in time, let's quickly take a break to catch up with the BBC Premier League updates. Jordan Henderson has now officially made his move to Chelsea. At what age? Well, this and more you will be getting by the time we are talking about the transfer award. Stay with us on Sportbank and also keep your comment coming.
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11: Hello, I'm Alex Seftel at the BBC Sports Centre. Chelsea have signed experienced England midfielder Jordan Henderson on a two-year deal. It follows his contract with Brentford being mutually terminated last week and comes after the signing of veteran striker Danny Welbeck. Former Premier League midfielder Don Hutchison thinks the moves are a sensible strategy.
12: Absolutely love it, because I think the Chelsea owners have probably listened to everyone around the world saying, listen, you ain't going to get by signing a lot of young players and expect a team like Chelsea to try and compete with the very best. Maybe it's a Xabi Alonso thing. Maybe it's the hierarchy actually sitting down and listening to a lot of people. What they've done with bringing Danny Welbeck in and Jordan Henderson, very, very smart signings that can run that dressing room.
11: One player that looks set to leave Chelsea is defender Trevor Chalobah. Italian side Como have agreed a deal worth more than $40 million for the 27-year-old. BBC Sport understands that formal talks are taking place between Arsenal and Newcastle United about the latter's captain Bruno Guimarães. Mikel Arteta's club are said to be confident that they can sign the Brazil midfielder. Former Newcastle winger Andros Townsend says it's concerning that a number of key players have left St James's Park in the last year.
13: The Isak sale, you could sort of understand with the fuss he made. Anthony Gordy, you can say you can't deny him his move to Barcelona. For me, the Sandro Tonali one really did surprise me about the speed in which they sold him as well.
11: Well, Newcastle have signed goalkeeper Lukas Hornacek from Braga. The deal for the 24-year-old is worth around $33 million. He's been capped once by the Czech Republic. And for more football news from the BBC, go to bbc.com/football.
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0: right. Testimony, good morning. How are you?
1: Yeah, good morning. I'm very well. I'm very fine. Yeah, with Jordan Anderson.
0: Okay, quickly. Hello, good morning.
2: Morning.
0: Yes, sir. My name is Tunde. I'm calling from Splash FM.
2: Yeah,
0: yes, sir. Did you play cashier?
2: Yes, sir.
0: What's your name, please?
2: My name is Adelani.
0: All right, this morning you've won 25,000 naira.
2: 25?
0: Yes, sir.
2: Yes, sir. Thank you.
0: All right, congratulations. We'll call you after the program.
2: Yes, sir.
0: And I wish you a wonderful Tuesday.
2: Yes, sir. Thank you.
0: Yes, sir.
1: After Chelsea completed Jordan Henderson's transfer, it makes up 10 players they've signed this season so far. A lot of players.
0: 10 players?
1: Yeah, 10 players. Maybe because of their rebuilding squad, trying to create new team for Xabi Alonso. They've signed Morgan Rogers, Lacroix from Crystal Palace. They've signed Palestra from Atalanta, Quenda, Baku, Emega, Alvarez Dena. They've signed Danny Welbeck, there's Dastan, there's Jordan Henderson. Now, even with these players, Mikhailo Mudryk is back with them. He joined their training yesterday.
0: No excuses, they should win the league.
1: I think they should be going for the league with a player, a coach that has experience of winning the league. He won the league with Bayer Leverkusen in a league that is dominated by Bayern Munich. He expects that coach to bring the experience to the Premier League. And with the crop of players he has gotten right now, he has gotten almost everything he wanted. Experience is there, the young blood is there, everything is there for him. And I think they should be gunning for the league. And in other news, yesterday as well, Newcastle, they actually rejected Arsenal's first bid for Bruno Guimaraes. And this comes after a few days of talking back and forth from the media. So the Newcastle actually saw the bid as actually undervaluing their player. They valued their player for £80 million, but Arsenal actually went with something little bit, maybe a little too low, and Newcastle are not willing to sell for that price. Although Bruno Guimaraes wants to leave, and Newcastle are actually considering maybe getting players to replace him, but they don't want to sell him for under that price. They want everything to be done with £80 million. And I think if Arsenal wants him, they should actually pay that price. Although he's 29 and he has just 1 year left on his contract with Newcastle, and there are reports that there's a tifo and a banner of his picture outside of the Newcastle stadium. It has been removed yesterday because they know he's actually going to leave. He also wants to leave to Arsenal, but they don't want to sell him for under £80 million. And I think Arsenal might actually match up with it later, maybe with add-on or sell-on clause. Maybe their next bid is going to come maybe in a couple of days time, and they might actually match up with it or find a way to break it down with add-ons.
0: We're also hearing that Real Madrid and Vinicius Junior, they've resumed contract talks, meaning that he still may, you know, renew his contract.
1: Yeah, Vinicius Junior resumed training as well yesterday, and Vinicius Junior wants to continue with Real Madrid. Real Madrid also wants to keep him, as Jose Mourinho wants to keep the old players on board with him at the start of his new project. So it is only a matter of time. Although the amount he wants is actually very high for Real Madrid, but I think if they can come to a compromise, maybe meet at the middle, he might actually accept, because he wants to be one of their mainstay. For the past few years, he has been one of their best players. So he wants to...
0: If you're saying what he's asking for is too much, if it's too much for Real Madrid, you also think that it will be too much for Arsenal. The question is, who can pay him?
1: I think that price he wants to get he can only get it at Real Madrid, because he has earned his dues there. If he's coming to Arsenal, he's coming to start afresh. Arsenal is not a club that is going to pay a lot of money. Even Bukayo Saka, that is the highest end paid player right now, Bukayo Saka has paid his dues over the year. He started as a left back.
0: Will earn more than Saka. I mean, he's a bigger player.
1: Coming to Arsenal, he can, but I don't think Arsenal is going to pay more than Saka, because Arsenal is that club that does not want to break the bank on players. So coming to Arsenal, he's not going to earn what he's asking for at Real Madrid. He might actually earn maybe a little bit more than Saka, but I don't think it's going to be that much or what he's requesting for at Real Madrid. What he's requesting for at Real Madrid is similar to maybe what Cristiano Ronaldo was earning before he left. So for that price, even with the tax structure at the English Premier League, you get 45% for people that are actually not a citizen of England. So for that price, you'll be seeing, together with the tax, we are looking at about 720,000 pounds per week. So I don't think it's feasible for Arsenal to pay that price.
0: Okay, Ajetu Mobido, I see what you did there. It's a Chelsea's now ex-serviceman team. Well, maybe it's a balanced team because they also have quite a number of young players, and we've mentioned that as well. Well, we really have to go now. We don't know where this one will lead. There are reports that Fenerbahce may be interested in bidding for Marcus Rashford.
1: Rashford, I think if the bid comes, he might actually leave, but I don't see him leaving. I think Carrick has trusted.
0: You don't see him leaving where?
1: I don't see him leaving Manchester United.
0: That guy?
1: Yes. He,
0: at Manchester United?
1: Manchester United needs his experience. He played the Champions League last season. He won the league. And
0: do you think he'll be a starter in that team?
1: I don't think so, but he's going to be
0: part. And you think he'll be content staying on the bench?
1: Yeah, he was contented staying on the
0: bench. That was at Barcelona.
1: Yeah, maybe, but coming to Manchester United, that he has not been trusted for a while, and coming... There's Kunya there that actually had a very good season last season. So you can't bet Kunya for Marcus Rashford.
0: Well, we'll wait to see how this goes. Interesting times. And we are counting down. Thank you very much, Testimony. Thank you, Dixon. We appreciate you all for listening and for dropping your comment. Of course, later this evening at 6:30, it will be time for second half of Sport Bang. Tomorrow again, 7:30, please join us on Sport Bang. My name is Tunde Olawo. Do have a wonderful Tuesday and bye-bye.
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0: morning. This is Splash 105.5, your integrity station. Welcome to Morning Splash. This part is the one we tagged Beyond the Surface. I'm Oluwaseun Omakinyola. Thank you for joining us. Ibukunluwa is still here.
1: That's right. We're glad you can be a part of the conversation this morning. We check or look at issues beyond the surface at this part of the show. We're live on Facebook. You can join us and let us have the conversation together. I am Ibukunluwa Olagunju.
0: Right. So we have one or two issues that we'd like you to intervene. However, if there is something we said earlier in the morning, or there's a story we treated earlier, still from the dailies, you can still raise the issues around them. We'll still be able to take care of them, particularly if you still want to raise it around Osun State. What is happening in Osun State, the cry or the attention that Governor Adeleke is calling for in the state, and the violence that is attending the preparation to the election. You can still raise the issue around it. We'll still be taking them. But one of the issues that we want to look at is the National Policing Bill yet again, because it's in the news that the president has inaugurated a committee that will work for 7 weeks. They have 7-week roadmap, and they're inviting public input. I was listening to the secretary of that committee, Mogalu, on television yesterday, and he said that to broaden participation, the government had opened a national call for memoranda and the proposed on the proposed legislation. He said 17 thematic areas have been identified covering issues including the national minimum policing standards, state readiness and certification, federal and state policing architecture, jurisdiction, inspection and compliance, police service commission, architecture, and the establishment of state police services. Mogalu said the process will also involve a 26-member policy advisory committee comprising Nigerians drawn from the judiciary, academia, police and security agencies, as well as state attorneys general. So it will be chaired by Court of Appeal Justice Mohammed Abba Liman, who will review the draft produced by the working group before the final document is submitted to the president. In other words, they want to have a robust discussion. So this morning we are trying to do some kind of input into it. So if you were to write a memorandum, or if you want to write an input into that committee, what will be the areas you want to suggest? What kind of police, state police, you want to see? Are there gaps in our current policing structure that you want the state police to fill? I want us to do something that is very robust, something that is intellectually
1: an intellectual
0: based,
1: conversation,
0: you know, not just emotional conversation at this time. They've identified different areas, funding, if you like. So you can pick one or two and then talk to us about it.
1: I mean, this has to do with us, and a lot of people from different quarters have expressed their reservations when it comes to the state police, one of which we've talked about this morning, how one of the concerns is that there might be too much power at the center, the concentration of power at the federal government when it comes to the operation of the state police in itself. That is one of the reservations that people have had. So what would you say are your reservations? What would you say are the things that you would like to be considered or included in this mapping out of how the state police is supposed to work in the country? I mean, this is something that we've been advocating for, and how we've expressed our hope that this will improve the security state of our nation. So the federal government is inviting memorandum from various people saying that, you know what, you have so period of time for you to contribute what you think is your opinion, your intelligent take when it comes to the state police in itself. So what would you say, speak to us this morning, what would you say is that thing that you would hope for the federal government to put in place, or hope to see at the state level, at the local government level, to facilitate the effective implementation of state police across the country?
0: Well, so that's one of the issues I want to do. Maybe I just play what the chairman of that group, you know, what he said, just a brief of what he said while he was launching it. That's the chief of staff to the president,
1: Femi Gbajabiamila.

0: National Policing Bill. At that meeting, the secretary of the working group presented the profiles of the Policy Advisory Committee approved by His Excellency President Bola Ahmed Tinubu, GCFR, and briefed members on the implementation work plan, its principal milestones, and the outcomes expected at each stage. Now, this is a monumental reform that Nigerians have debated over for many years. The question before the country is how we transform our policing architecture to become more responsive to the realities of our communities. Thus, our central task is now to design a lawful, professional, and sustainable federal and state policing system that places greater capability closer to the people while presenting national standards, national security, and the rights of every Nigerian. The legislative process has advanced considerably. The Senate approved the State Police Constitutional Proposal on 24th of June 2026, and the House of Representatives passed the Executive State Police Bill on 23rd July 2026. The constitutional amendment is, however, not yet in force. It must obtain the approval required from the State Houses of Assembly as prescribed under the Constitution. Until that process is concluded and the necessary implementing laws are enacted, there is no operational state police service anywhere in Nigeria, and the Nigeria Police Force remains the constitutionally recognized police institution. Now, this distinction and broad architecture for federal and state policing, however, it does not by itself provide the complete operating system. It does not settle the questions on standards, certification, recruitment, training, funding, command, or jurisdiction complaints. It does not address the question of data, firearms, pensions, transition, or cooperation. Those matters must be addressed in the National Policing Bill and in the consequential laws and instruments that will accompany it. Mr. President established the Presidential Working Group so that Nigeria will be ready to act responsibly when the constitutional process is completed. Our mandate is to produce a technically robust, implementation-ready draft National Policing Bill and supporting legislative package. We are building the legal and operational framework required to move from one federal police institution to a workable dual policing architecture. The assignment includes a preliminary audit of the Police Act of 2020, the Police Service Commission framework, police regulations and other laws and instruments affected by the reform. It includes provisions on national minimum policing standards, objective analysis of state readiness and certification, federal, state, and interstate cooperation, clear jurisdictional rules, independent personnel and complaints institutions, human rights, custody and use of force safeguards, rank equivalence analysis, transfer, secondment and pension portability, criminal information, forensics, and interoperable data systems.
1: So that was part of what Mr. Miller said during the inauguration. So he, that's about 10 or 11 minutes audio, but he highlighted what their duties will be and what they want to do. So what we want to do this morning is to hear your thought, your robust thought on this matter. So you can call us, you can send your comment on Facebook, and we will dedicate time to read them. Eunice Shenifolu Wolabi, thank you. Adekola Afis Adegoke, what you wrote, I will not be able to read because it's very long. When I say very, I say very long. So, but thank you is acknowledged, and we appreciate. You titled it Fiscal Windfall Without Development, Reassessing Governor Chiamaki's Economic Narrative, but we will not be able to read that right now. But thank you.
2: Yeah, Gbajabia Miller also revealed that the website that we talked about where people can drop the memoranda into has gone live yesterday, and he said that it will give Nigerians a direct channel to submit their memoranda for roughly 2 weeks. But he also added that after the 2 weeks, there can be a possible extension of such period. And he said, and I quote, there will be a website which has gone live already for members of the public to learn about the stages of what we are doing and to actually contribute and send their contributions through that platform. And he also went on to make some clarification because people might be thinking about the constitutional amendment that already been passed by the National Assembly and thinking, oh, what was being asked for again? He said the Senate approved the state police constitutional proposal on June 24, 2026, and the House of Rep passed the Executive State Police Bill on July 23, 2026. The constitutional amendment is, however, not yet in force because it is subjected to a lot of things. And he said that it must obtain the approval required from the state houses of assembly as prescribed under the constitution. Until that process is concluded, there is no operational state police service anywhere in Nigeria, and the Nigeria Police Force remains the constitutionally recognized police institution. And I think Oluwaseun mentioned that part earlier as well.
1: So that was what you heard in that audio that I just played. I highlighted the thing that they were to do. Now, that's one area I would like to hear your thought, really. And as I said earlier, what we want is to discuss it properly, you know, a good discussion. The other issue is these PFIPC matter. And if you check the newspapers this morning, you'll have seen all around newspapers the stories around him. Vanguard reported, PFIPC, allow me testify, I'm being made scapegoat at the Yemi. If you check the cable newspaper, he said, that's the headline says, I am being made a scapegoat. PFIPC's Adeyemi seeks clearance to appear before reps panel. And then if you check Business Day, fake agency, I didn't create PFIPC alone, says Adeyemi, demands to face reps panel. Now, what do you also think about this matter? I was thinking that there was no way in hell or even in heaven that he would have done this all by himself.
2: Yeah.
1: So he will have collaborators. But when I listened to the head of service saying that, yes, we did not do due diligence in some of our processes, I think it should not end there. She shouldn't just...
2: Somebody should be sanctioned for that.
1: That must... Like they say on the street, heads should
2: roll.
1: Be rolling.
2: But with their rule, it doesn't appear so.
1: I don't know. So that's where I'm having issues. Will people be sacked? Will people be prosecuted? Will we see, you know, the long hand of the law dealing with people? We've seen him being arrested, being incarcerated right now, but... This investigation, will people be resigning, even willfully? You know, in other climes, you will have seen some of this head of this agency saying that I'm stepping aside so that this investigation can be thorough. But in this situation, we're just saying it never happened before in 100 years of civil service, and so this is just an error, and we have learned the lessons.
2: And then we move on.
1: No, please.
2: That's how we operate.
1: No, please.
2: Sadly so.
1: No.
2: A lot of things that have been brought to the fore as regards the committee set up by the House of Rep is even making the investigation concerning. Because the Punch newspaper was reporting this morning how the chairman of the House of Rep ad hoc committee investigating the controversial PFIPC, that is Yusuf Gadi, in himself, he's showing a lot of flaw. First of all, he was the one that raised the motion on the floor of the House. And there have been a lot of questions as regards why is the one that was made to chairman the panel in itself. And also why, when members of the panel ask critical questions, ask questions that would probe beyond the surface as regards these all PFIPC, it shuts them down. And that's been, you know, crediting the questioning of the credibility of the panel that has been set up to investigate the PFIPC in itself. So it will bring to the question of what good would this investigation be at the end of the day? And also when Adeyemi in itself is also questioning or asking for him to be allowed to come before the House of Rep, but that is not happening. Also, the chief of staff that has been named has not been brought before the House as well.
1: Even he has not been brought before the House.
2: Yeah, and even the calls that have been made from different quarters, Falana inclusive, asking the IGP to investigate the death of the principal witness, that is Tanimola, nothing has been said as regards that as well.
1: Okay, so...
2: Also, whoever asks for that building to be demolished, nothing is being said as regards that. Doctors of the person being made to pay or sanctioned in itself.
1: Okay, we will take a break. We are due for a break and be back. We are live on Facebook. Thank you for being there. Please keep the comments coming, particularly on the issue around the state police. Don't go.

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0: 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Money go the enter your hand. 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
1: What thing happen?
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2: Them say monkey smart, not because of three near. 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
2: This Big Brother Ninja Season 11 go hot past pressing iron. 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

0: by. Thank you for being there. 0706-949-3000. The lines are open for you to interact with us. Hello, good morning.
1: Good morning, Omakala.
0: Morning, sir.
1: Hi, Baba. Hello, my father.
0: Mr. Baba Yemi, good morning and welcome.
1: I just want to reply to your request this morning. I want to submit my own memoranda for the state police. One, the governor of the state should appoint the commissioner of police. Two, federal allocations should be worked out to take care of state police. I'm recommending that 36%, instead of 26% presently, be increased to 36% for the states. Three, recruitment should be done by the state, not the federal. Four, on no account should federal police personnel be seconded to the states. Five, there should be state police service commission. Six, the state should be assigned to fight insurgency and banditry. They should not be limited to petty jobs in the state. Six, national assemblies should not dabble into the affairs of the state police at all. Seven, state police should be independent of federal intervention. Those are my words for now. I'll make it later. Good morning.
0: Thank you very much.
2: Well,
0: beautiful one. I mean, you see
2: well
0: someone
2: thought out.
0: Who itemized the point. And that's the way I want every other person that is coming up to talk about this, you know.
2: Clearly thought out idea.
0: And let's see what you have. And I love those things he said. Hello, good morning.
3: Morning to you, my brother and sister Obade.
0: Good morning. Good morning. Welcome.
3: Thank you. This is state police is the way to go. And like the last caller said, the governor should be given the power to appoint the state commission and even the commissioner. Also, their duty should not be limited to only intelligence gathering or information to the federal police. They should be given the power to fight crime and also to guide. That will make them to be more effective and efficient. And they should be trained so to do. That about that. Concerning ADME and PSI, so, that we are talking about. Everybody knew that it was being made to take over. But to be transparent about this investigation is the question in the mind of everybody now. All the people that took part in this saga to be brought to the fore and let people know them. If maybe it shouldn't be limited to the House of Reps investigation. Let there be forensic investigation about this issue in order to name it in the board. We can't continue like this. When Guy was in Lagos throughout the reign of Bola Tinubu from 1999 to 2007, we have so many of them like that. Even the last man was given money to buy gadgets and some other things to fight anybody. The spy police were even given mobile police uniform that time.
0: All right. Thank
3: because
0: you.
3: Because of what they wanted to achieve.
0: Thank you very much. What's your name again, please?
3: Transparent and independent investigation about this issue.
0: All right. Thank you very much. But you didn't tell me your name clearly. I didn't get it. Hello, good morning.
4: Good morning, sir.
0: Good morning, sir.
4: This is Lucky Rabo calling from Ibadan.
0: Lucky Rabo, welcome.
4: Yeah. A true state police is what I am interested in. Not one that will be set up in a pretentious manner. Like Mr. Yobabaleyemi said, the federal government should not have any power on it. National Assembly should not have any power on it. Federal police and law enforcement agents should not have any power over state police. State police that has the freedom of adequate arms and ammunition to carry out their responsibility in protecting, you know, lives and property in the state. Across all local government of the states, they should be well represented in each local government by the indigene of each local government, so that the time of response to criminality will be short. Because if you have enough people in a local government, if anything is happening, they would have at least started, you know, fighting against such criminality. And if they need help, they can now call help from other local governments, you know, to join them in the surrounding environment. Then the arrest they make, they should have freedom to charge them to court and prosecute them without interference from any other federal law enforcement agent or even the presidency.
0: Okay.
4: They should be given the independence to arrest and prosecute independently without interference. That is the kind of state police. And I am not in support that the state governor should appoint the commissioner of police.
0: Okay.
2: Why?
4: I am not in support.
0: Why? Why?
4: Because like we experience it now, you will see that the IG and commissioners that have been appointed by the presidency or by the president, they are answerable to the president. If the governor elects the commissioner of police, the commissioner of police will be answerable to the governor. I don't want that.
0: So what do you want?
4: The least I can accept is the State House of Assembly, in conjunction with people from the representative from all the local government in the state, should be the group to come together to appoint the commissioner of police.
0: Okay.
4: Without the involvement of the state, you know, governor.
0: All right.
4: And the police, state police should be answerable to that state police commission. Okay. Not to the governor.
0: Okay. All right. Thank you, Mr. Abba.
2: The appointment of the state commissioner of police got me thinking about the instance in Osun State.
0: Okay. So if he had a police, what will be happening?
2: I mean, the commissioner being answerable to the IGP.
0: Okay, all right. Hello, good morning.
5: Good morning, Luas. Good morning, Abike.
2: Good morning. Welcome.
0: Steve, welcome.
5: State police or no state police, there must be check and balance. We should go to 1963. I was not born that time, but I've read many books on it. Because the premier has authority on the state and local government police, that's where it says started. Human beings, when you trust them with power, they misuse it. Now, the federal police is being misused allegedly by our governors, political leaders, even the common citizen of this country.
0: Mr. Steve, you know what we're doing? What we're doing is we're looking at what kind of state police we have.
5: So
0: what kind of check and balances are you looking at?
5: Now, we should have good representatives in the State House of Assembly that represent the people of each constituency. They are the ones to nominate the State Police Service Commission. This true. If the governor now nominates 3 or 4 people for State Police Commissioner, they are the ones that will scrutinize them and appoint one of them. The judiciary should have stake in the establishment of this state police. Now, federal government should have power to prosecute, not state police. But they should work in hand.
2: The judiciary not should have power. Every.
5: But I like state police. What I like most is local government police.
0: Okay, so
2: you mentioned judiciary.
0: Yes, it's asking.
2: Judiciary should have power. In what way do you mean?
5: No, I'm not saying power. Collaborate. They are the ones that with the House of Assembly, give us the blueprint, the law on blueprint on state police, not the federal government or the National Assembly.
0: Oh, so you do. So you don't agree that the federal government should set the pace for what the state police would look like?
5: No, the federal government has set the pace. The judiciary, the NBA, and the state has to assembly, if they are one because they are still here, they should bring their own blueprint and submit and argue it out where there is the one for public hearing.
0: Okay.
5: Not the federal government should take over the everything.
0: Okay.
2: Now,
5: if you want to give them 1% of total allocation, it's 1% of total allocation. Not that they will increase the thing. See what is happening in the government. Have a nice
0: time.
5: God bless you.
0: Thank you.
2: Gomez is not trying to take over everything.
0: Hello, good morning.
2: Good morning.
6: Abiodun Fetuga calling from Anambra.
0: Abiodun Fetuga, welcome.
6: Thank you so much. Let me start from the last quote now. Now, let me start by this first. You see, the foundation of the establishment of state police in Nigeria ought to have started the way you are starting it in this program, sir, in this radio station, which ought to have involved all the governors. You know, when Nigerians were clamoring for state police, we put everything at the table of the president. Now, there are many lacunas in that bill, which I think at the end of the day, the presidency is trying to be the one in charge of the state police at the end of the day. So I'm here to see our governors hungry for state police. I don't see many of them, even our young state governor, I don't see them clamoring for state police. And before the establishment of that state police, just like the way we are discussing, I want all governors to see, the National Assembly to see, the representative from the presidency to see, so that we can establish it well. Because once there is faulty foundation in the establishment of state police, my oga will suffer for it at the end of the day. Now, these are the kind of state police I want. Many other people have said many things about it. I want a state police that is highly independent of the federal government. Completely independent. Secondly, I want a state police whereby there are judiciary arm of government at the state level. We need a committee from them. Maybe they can just choose like 6 or 10 of these judiciary arm of maybe the judges that they are not politically affiliated, because you know Nigeria. So they must not be politically affiliated, and they will be the one overseeing the activity of the state police in their respective states. They should be the one checking the excesses of that state police. I want a state police where the governor has no complete say about the commissioner of the state police. And like somebody rightly advised, we must not allow the governor to be the one choosing the state police. That has been the problem we are facing at the federal level, where the president is the one choosing the IG. Let there be a committee. That committee of judiciary arm will be the one to select the state police after many have submitted their interest. And last, I want a strict law on the state police. We don't want a situation whereby for one criminal or the other, and at the end of the day, sir, we hear that he has been bailed. I don't want to hear it. Let there be judgment that once you are caught, there shouldn't be any bill of negotiation or pardoning. They should be dealt by hanging or facing firing squad. Have a wonderful day, sir.
0: Thank you very much. I mean, robust conversation. I think we should do some comments quickly, and then we'll go for a break.
2: Manji Solomon says, good morning. I am Manji from Jos, I think he meant. I have my reservation on why Gage is made to head the investigating committee. He has repeatedly bragged on air through many radio stations in Jos Plateau State that the chief of staff is his personal friend. How then do you expect such kind of person to do justice as the head of that committee? Last, the investigating panel, Naarenji. Adeboye Jay Yusuf Oladimeji, thank you for joining us. Omwade Adekunle says, state police is long overdue in Nigeria. It is one of the reforms that could have helped prevent the insecurity we face today. What is the essence of having local security personnel who lack constitutional authority to carry sophisticated weapons or prosecute criminals? Empowering state police with proper checks and accountability would strengthen security and improve the fight against insurgency.
0: Michael Okoro says state police will be good if Nigeria adopt the model of the best state police in the world. My fear is the governors will not dictate, should not dictate for them. They should not be partisan, tribalistic, involving nepotism, if possible. State police is not a move towards secession. Hence, the state police should be under the guidance and collaboration of other security agencies. Omar Adelikunle, have you read that?
2: Yes.
0: Okay. Yes. The other comment that we have. Toluwalashe says a government that cannot protect the lives and property of its citizens is failing its primary responsibility. The rising wave of insecurity across Nigeria has claimed too many innocent lives, yet the response remains inadequate. The time for endless promises is over. Implementing state police should no longer be delayed if we truly want a security system that is faster, more effective, and closer to the people. Nigerians deserve to live without fear.
2: Your new Sheriff Olabi says, good morning, Mr. Shimakela and Madam Ebukun. State police is concurrent jurisdiction model everywhere around the world, where Federal Police Service retains jurisdiction over federal offenses, cross-border, interstate crime, terrorism, high-tech, cybercrime, and maritime security. All state police services hold primary responsibility for intrastate public order, local municipal laws, traffic management, and state statutory criminal codes. Anything aside this model is not state police.
0: All right, so we'll take a break, and then we'll get back to taking your comments. I mean, we've had a lot of people say the governors of the state should appoint the
2: Commissioner of Police.
0: As some said, the governor of the state should not appoint the Commissioner of Police. They talked about State Police Service Commission and recruitment. Someone said that 1% of our revenue should be dedicated to funding the State Police.
2: Yeah.
0: Wouldn't that be a huge amount of money? You know, really. But I mean, that would probably also require an amendment of our sharing formula. Someone also said that we should amend the sharing formula, that the state government should have more money compared to the federal government. So we'd like to still read from you as we take a break and return. Stay with us.
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For more information, call 0908-751-9480 or 0908-751-9479. You could also visit their center at NIT Building, Challenge Roundabout, Ibadan, to get started.

0: thank you for being there. I just have a few minutes on the program. Peter
1: Amo was a lengthy one.
0: I mean, is that Peter Amo was a
1: lengthy? Yes, really lengthy.
0: Pretty lengthy, but thank you. Well, we can read a bit of it. And then Omar Akambi, Sylvester, too, is a bit lengthy. I'll read that and see. It's a good one. It's high time we all contributed meaningfully to the state police bill by taking advantage of the opportunity provided to submit our comprehensive views and recommendations. We should carefully examine all the 17 key areas of the proposed bill and provide constructive, practical, and well-considered input that will positively shape the legislation. Our contributions should focus on strengthening the bill so that it becomes an effective law capable of transforming Nigeria's policing system, rather than engaging in unnecessary online or media criticism with little or no national impact. Let us participate in the legislative process by offering valuable public opinions. The 17 thematic areas provide a solid foundation for citizens and stakeholders to contribute ideas that will help produce a robust, effective, and people-oriented state police law. Thank you very much. I mean, Omoba Akambi Sylvester, and that's the purpose of this conversation.
1: Yeah.
0: I wanted us to at least aggregate some things that are solid in response to that call.
1: Yeah. Peter Omo Wonola Ogunleye, I'm just going to do a scan through part of what he wrote because it's really, really lengthy. He said, here are safeguards I would recommend. Independent State Police Commission. The governor should not be able to hire or fire the Commissioner of Police alone. The Commission should include representatives from the judiciary, the Nigerian Bar Association, civil society, traditional rulers, security professionals, and the state government. Members should have fixed terms and only be removable for misconduct. Legislative confirmation, the State House of Assembly should confirm the appointment of the Commissioner of Police by a two-thirds majority. Removal should also require legislative approval, not just the governor's decision. Fixed tenure, commissioners should have a fixed tenure, for example, 4 to 5 years. They should not be dismissed simply because they refuse unlawful political orders. Written directives, only governors should only issue written policy directives. Then he did a diagram and listed governor, then the next level will be State Security Council, then the next level will be Independent State Police Commission, and the next level will be Commissioner of Police, then the State Police Officers. And he said the governor would set security policy but would not control day-to-day policing or personnel decisions. And he says his preferred model, you even go further to say that federal police, basically it's on Facebook, please you can try to go read it. It's really, really well detailed and lengthy, but I may not be able to take the entire thing because of our time.
0: But thank you. Michael Okoro also said, state police will be good if Nigeria adopts one of the best state police in the world. And I read a part of that earlier. I'd like to thank you all. Okay, I think somebody is, there are still many people on the line. I didn't even see. Hello, good morning.
2: Good morning.
0: Good morning, sir. Can you make your condition 1 minute? What's your name?
2: Yes, quickly. You see, let alone, if you ask me, I would have preferred regional police than this state police. But some people are afraid when they hear the word region. You see, regional police would have been more effective, easy to form than all these states. So I would be some state that they, before they even form their own, you will see how long it will take. There are many factors to look into these issues. But left alone, if we have made it start from federal to regional, then we cannot go to local securities and other things like that.
0: Okay.
2: But all these state issues, I don't think there will be some state that will not even, they'll be waiting for a long period form that.
0: All right, thank you. Thank you very much. Hello, good morning.
3: Good morning, Chairman Ravike.
1: Good morning.
3: Maybe I want to talk about the state police affairs, but some people are suggesting that it should be independent of the governor. And I want to believe that it cannot be independent because even the governor is the chief security officer. So you can't say that the police, which is using to enforce the law. So executive house of government are to enforce the law. Now, one of those architects they use is the police. So if they are now saying that police should be independent, the only thing we should expect from our leader, whether you're a governor or you're a president, is that the governor should strengthen institutions, all government institutions, including police and the rest. They should allow, they should give them the support and the ability to perform independently. That is when we can score the leader, the president, or the governor that he has performed. But where your institutions are not working, are not doing anything, then we can't say you have done anything.
0: Okay.
3: That's my own.
0: Thank you for that, Mola. All right, so practically, it's probably difficult to take the structure away absolutely from the governor. We have to go now. Thank you so much.
1: Tifuntedo. Loponsukan.
0: Oloye.
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4: 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Oh, sorry.
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1: No, mommy, smelly, smelly, and the taste is yucky.
0: Come on, take. It will help you get better.
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0: Kiki just doesn't like taking medicines because these children's drugs generally have an awful taste.
2: Awful taste? Have you tried Moxie?
0: Moxie? What's that?
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1: 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I love it. More, please.
0: 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And don't go sneaking back for more, okay?
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0: my people. Okay, so because I woke up on the right side of the bed today, I'm about to put every single one of you onto something very, very important. This is an important life hack that I think you should not sleep on. My brother, my sister, everybody where they listen, make I tell you something. Day for who? Day for you. You hear me? So day for people where day for you. Because what is the point in wasting your time and energy on things that don't serve you? Well, the good people at Royal Farm, they actually understand this. 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

0: Let this August be your season of harvest for cash here. 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Left, right, center. 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
0: 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Oh, yeah, now my people. 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And of course, as you go there, wait till that special call. We go tell you say you don't cash at it. 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
1: òtítọ́ àbá. Yes, ayé kò tọ́, ayé kò dodo. As I said last week, politics is heavily in the air. Whether it is premature or not, everywhere in Nigeria is painted in different skewed colors of politics. Well, in the midst of this, we recorded the passage of one of my bosses in this profession. I'm talking about Oloye Lekan Alabi. He was the managing director of Sketch Press Limited when I worked there as assistant editor between years 1998 and 99. We remained close since that time. As a matter of fact, he was the chairman of my 60th birthday. It was also the day we marked this 20th anniversary of Parrot Extra Media Network. That was May 5th last year. May his soul rest in peace. We will still talk more about him in the course of this radio show today, by the grace of God. Okay, now, Dr. Nkidode, permit me to welcome you all to this fresh episode of your favorite magazine radio show, Parrot Extra on Radio, Ayeko Ton Radio, and we are live on Splash 105.5 FM, Felele Ibadan, the capital city of Oyo State. It's another great time to entertain, when in Mama Loyibo, educate and entertain. 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Kò ní ṣe copper money in the next 4 months. The gold. Adupe Okoni fun oruko Oluwa. Good morning, Ibadan. Good day to you wherever you are, anywhere you are listening or tuned in to us. We appreciate all of you. My name is Olayinka Agboola, but a lot of people call me Mr. Parrot. Today, ema soro mi leyin mo gbo eti mi nja oda kuburu mo ti ri e. Oda, today is the fourth day in the month of August, year 2026. Now, our weekly snippet, I will not forget, I'm sure our guest is listening to me too, and he will understand what I'm about to say, because our snippet, we're always saying it. Dear listener, please make it a duty to be kind to your family, be good to your friends, and be wonderful to your neighbors, especially in these days. Put a smile on at least a person's face every day. Let people have reasons to say God bless you to you and goodness shall follow you. Try it or it works, and I know God will help all of us. Ibu la ti fe bere ore wa iwe pele bi da o ti fun mi o. Your Parrot Extra magazine is still very much on the newsstands. Let me have a copy. Etun wo wa o lanre ba mi ya kan le mo pe Parrot Extra si wa ni gboro on re o. What we do here, we cannot be unnecessarily immodest. What we do, nobody does it in Nigeria. We bring in guests onto our radio show. After the radio show, we transcribe whatever she says. We transcribe and we post on our website, pmparrot.com. Then from the website, we bring it down again inside the magazine. If you know anybody that does this, if you know anybody that does this, just let us know. I know it's a lot of hard work, but God has always been there for us and he's been supporting us in the past 20. As a matter of fact, Parrot Extra Media Network was 23 last yesterday, August 3rd. Oh, today, August 4th. Next week, I'm going to bring the very first edition of PM Parrot that we published 23 years ago. I'm going to bring it to this radio show. Now, the Olabisi, please remind me. I will bring it by the grace of God. Everybody will see it. That is not as if we are making mouth. 23, where were you 23 years ago? Comfort, where were you 23 years ago? God will forgive me. Oh yeah, as we announced on our numerous social media handles, our celebrity guest for this day, for today, and our August guest in the month of August is Prince Dotun Oyelade, the Honorable Commissioner for Information in Oyo State. Ogami Pataki ni won. He's a man we all love to emulate. We all love to emulate him because he epitomizes gentlemanliness. When you are talking about being gentle, being decent, or being cultured, is number one. And we are Jimon Wu. Now, Emma Sominko, that's you. I'm a Jimon Wu. And he's also a prolific writer, he's an author. And he's a man we all love to emulate. Like I said, he needs no further introduction. Don't let's just waste time on that. And I know it's already, because we will fire from all cylinders today. And he understands what we are talking about. So Ibola February at the day guess at the day you know at one Kaleo.
0: So Inka o magbola mo dupe o o seun wipe o fun mi ni anfa
1: eyin da ye ka ma dupe lowo yin ju
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1: e seun
0: yin da so je kin so on your behalf pe e kaabo sori eto
1: o da ku buru ko mo ti pe te fe bi to mo mi lo gan bayi tori se eyin le ko wa se yi o o da ku buru. So on behalf of management of both Splash 105.5 FM and Parrot Extra Media Network, I thank you once again for graciously making yourself available to be here on this radio show with us, because I know you are a very, very, very busy man. And in this season, there are so many things calling for your attention. We appreciate it, so we will not take it for granted, sir.
0: Thank
1: so,
0: you.
1: Like I said, you epitomize gentlemanliness. I want to go along academic, something that is akin to academic exercise. If we are talking about gentlemanliness, well, what do you think is the difference between gentlemanliness and decency? Let's look at it that way.
0: Oh, well, apparently you are starting on a philosophical note. That's fine. The difference between being a gentleman and a decent person is virtually non-existent. Because one breeds the other. If you are a gentleman, it means you have the capacity for introspection. You have the ability to reflect on a given issue, internalize it before taking action. Conversely, the one who is not gentle, it depends on the context. The one who is not gentle, or who may not be described as a gentleman, is one who is prone to taking action spontaneously, who is prone to reacting by reflex. Whereas God has given us the capacity to think, to reflect. That's why you have the combination of the brain and the mind. They work wonders. And they are probably, definitely, some of those creations of God that remains sublime for all time.
1: So you
0: can't be a gentleman without being decent. Mm. So the two go together.
1: You cannot be a gentleman without being decent. I love that. Landlord, let me say, I hope you are listening and watching. All right. Still on the issue of gentlemanliness, that one will now lead us to the news of the demise, the departure of our great father, and of course your person, Oloye Lekan Alabi. You were very, very close to him. And what? Well, for the benefit of those of those people that will not know, what actually happened? He was sick, and can you tell us? Because I know you have the pieces of information.
0: Yes, I'm very, very. I was very, very close to him. I refuse to use it in past tense.
1: Okay.
0: I am very, very close to him, Oloye Lekan Alabi. But you see, the question you asked me, I may not be able to answer that what actually transpired, because I leave that to the family to divulge at the fullness of time.
1: Okay.
0: And it's nothing miraculous, it's nothing fantastic. The important thing when a man dies is that the heart stops working.
1: Yeah.
0: Okay? So that's the bottom line, and we leave it at that. But I tell you something. Oloye Lekan Alabi, I knew in the summer of 1978.
1: How many years ago?
0: 48 years ago. We joined NTA Ibadan in 1977. He was in England. So the moment he came, he joined us at NTA. Not to forget, though, that he had been, before he left for England to study, he had been in the entertainment section of the Daily Sketch. As a matter of fact, I used to read him between 1973 and 1975, I believe, before he traveled. The title of his column, entertainment column, was Right Time. Okay, so but we never met until he came back from England and he joined us at NTA. And incidentally, Right Time, and that was how I described him when I got to his house a couple of hours after his demise. Mm. And his wife Tokunbo was sitting by my side. They brought me the condolence register, and the only thing I could write was Right Time, capital letter.
1: Mm.
0: That was the inogije of his dad, his own dad, who was an ebullient social person, just like him, you know. So I knew him way back 48 years ago. And you started this discussion with decency and
1: it was very symbolic. I was.
0: I'm sure you would have done that deliberately. He personifies decency. He personifies gentlemanliness. He didn't have to work on it. It was ingrained
1: natural to him.
0: Yes, he and a great fun to be with. I was so close to Lekan that all his four children, Yemi, Dupe, Bola, Tunji, they were virtually born in my presence.
1: Mm.
0: The same thing my own four kids too. So the trajectory of our lives had been like that. And we were very chummy till he died. Olorunate.
1: So now we cannot move away from the issue of his departure without, but let me just ask you, what lessons can we actually, those of us coming behind, can we learn? We're still talking about gentlemanliness.
0: Thank you. What lesson can we learn? And that's why, you know, every demise, every passing on has its own lesson.
1: Mm.
0: To be learned and gleaned by those who are blessed to still be alive.
1: Mm.
0: So I was at the burial ground on Sunday afternoon.
1: Mm.
0: And I saw my friend being brought in, packed in a white
1: tied
0: garment.
1: And wrapped.
0: Okay, yeah. And it occurred to me that, okay, so he's gone. What will I remember him by? What will the world remember him with? He was a cultural aficionado. He never loved culture. He never liked culture, rather. He loved it. He is impassioned. He was impassioned by anything that has to be Asha, Yoruba, Laruge, Shumo, life. And Lekan Labi, I must
1: say, he was very unapologetic about it.
0: Lekan Labi was westernized. He believed so much in the Western culture, mode of behavior, particularly the English. Not only because he studied there, but he's enthralled with the throne, the Queen of England, King Charles, and all that. He had more than a little respect for them, But about 25, 30 years ago, he took a decision, Lekan Labi. He took a decision never again to wear English clothes. That was why, when you see him, the younger ones, they will never associate him with suits or anything. And as far as sartorial elegance in English tradition is concerned, Lekan Labi was a personified.
1: When you suit one man can suit. Blazer.
0: So he jettisoned all that. He threw everything out of his wardrobe. He once told me that he had a jocular issue with one of the children. But dad, why all these garments? He was so westernized that when his wedding turned 30,
1: okay,
0: and he got married in England, by the way,
1: mm-hmm,
0: I followed him to London. He had made arrangement with the church where the wedding took place. Incidentally, the gentleman who ministered over the wedding was still alive, and he ministered again. So that showed you that he was a very westernized person, yet he could make up his mind to not to distract from his first love, which is the Yoruba culture.
1: We thank God. We thank God. I hope our people out there are listening. And if you are just joining us, the program you are on to is Parrot Extra on Radio, Ayikota on Radio, and I've been speaking with the Honorable Commissioner for Information, Prince Dotun Oyelade. And don't let me forget. Your state government, Kenya saw you, it was Yoruba, no Kaba, Oloyi, Lekan Labi, Tanwain, Kafi Bawa. Your state government, especially, I don't know what I'm saying.

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0: kekere ni pele oyo lo fun telu cash e eni odun mejidi logun soke nikan lo le kopa lati ta cash e so di cash e mo di cash e
1: dem say monkey smart na because of three near. But now monkey will jump past the eye they quick see.
2: Don't call me auntie.
1: This Big Brother Ninja season 11 go hot past pressing iron.
2: Yes, sir.
1: Now only the biggest moves go make I see you.
2: Okay.
1: Everybody come show themselves.
3: Yes, sir. Now 247 drama for Big Brother Ninja season 11. 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

0: 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Ah, well, it was just where we were just exchanging banters during the break that informed me that just this morning, the most senior director in the Ministry of Information, Mr. Laolu Afolabi, he was director of in charge of archives in the Ministry of Education. He died this morning. I don't really know what to say, but then at one point or the other, we all will go. We wish to just use this opportunity to commiserate with his family, all members of the Ministry of Information, staff and management, and even Prince Dotun Oyelade. And we, of course, this job does not have time for somebody to be, you have to do the job. And we've been talking and talking and talking, but well, it's one of those things. We just pray that his soul will rest in peace.
1: Amen.
0: Of course, we will join you at the ministry later after the radio show to just register our own condolence. But the bottom line is, we pray for the family left behind. And I know you will do your best to just support or whatever God says you should do for them. It is well. So, as we said before we left for that short break, I said we will discuss. This thing has really dampened my spirit, but it's one of those things. But we must move on. We thank God that our people, the people they abducted from Orire local government area, they are back with us and they are back with their family. Can you attempt to look at, we write history in Ori. On that day, May 15th, Abi.
2: Yes.
0: Friday, May 15th, that they abducted them. How did you get to know? What was the reaction? How the locals, the katakata it caused in government? Can you paint the picture? What were you doing? News just broke.
2: Thank you, Yinka. You know, the governor had said several times that it remained probably the greatest challenge of his administration 7 years going forward. He had said it on many occasions. For many of us, particularly myself, the 56 days are days of trauma. Now, Professor Alamu is my abro, the husband to Rachel Alamu, the school principal,
0: the famous
2: spokesperson for the group, for the kidnapped victims. So, equally, I am from Orire, local government, Orirunminu. Is located in Orire local government. Okay? But, you know, since our parents moved to town, we are claiming Ogbomoso North.
0: Okay.
2: So I was a victim from the outside. So we got to know, and that night, well, the governor wasn't around. The very following day, the deputy governor, myself, and one or two other cabinet members visited the scene.
0: Hmm.
2: Just to see what happened and to encourage. While all security apparatus were mobilized, it was a very traumatic
0: experience
2: for all of us in Oyo State, the governor, of course, inclusive. So when people now tried to turn a very painful incident and strong politics around it, because we were first responders, as it were, we felt very, very bad. Don't forget that before this, the governor of Oyo State had ensured that Amotekun, you know, we started 5 years ago, Oyo State has the largest number of staff.
0: Yes, confirmed. Confirmed.
2: It was 2,500 plus 300 extra. Okay? That the largest in the Southwest. We have over 100 vehicles for them. We have bikes. Now we have surveillance aircrafts. Okay? So the governor, the aircraft which had been planned exactly a year ago, before this, the fact that the surveillance aircraft did not come when we envisaged will not have been our fault. We are not technicians. We are not aviation engineers. And it has to be in very good shape to fly and do the job.
0: And deliver.
2: That they are supposed to do and deliver. If hastily, as some people were clamoring for, you said you brought this thing, bring them now. Mm-hmm. No, we have done our own deal. It is the duty of the engineers to tell us when to fly, when to ground. And we towed the path of caution. So that was what happened. There were so many subterfuge that surrounded the abduction, that surrounded the period they were
0: in
2: incarceration.
0: Honorable Commissioner, Ebo Wangpo, Ebo Wangpo, I didn't say Ebo Ju. I'm telling you, I'm going to fight for the fact that I'm going to so. Sherry. But he wants to fight. It's only one cocoa berry. Tony, Gomina, Lake, it's a little corny. Ah, oh, that big Gomina, you know, you're going to take a nigga. Ah, but they cocoa boy, you can name, Katara, you boom, I saw from King.
2: Nkan temi gba wa ni moran
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2: 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Governor Seyi Makinde, he's not, with due humility, he's not at the same level.
0: As it's already sensing, is
2: with the gentleman.
0: As already sensing.
2: Benny, with the gentleman called Chief Excellency Ayodele Fayoshe. 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
2: ke be ni pe ke ni anfani ati serve awon eyan gbogbo awon nkan te ni ge ni opolo te mo pe le se ju eni keji lo ke ma ke le se fun won so we are ready we are in APM now
1: okay
2: and we are going to contest on the platform of APM
1: Ally People's Movement
2: Ally People's Movement thank you ori to dun lenu egba and we are going to win
1: and you are going to win well our time is fast spent we need to bring this program to a close but I will not allow you to go sir without asking you to please of course you are communicator for information and tell our people politicians people of Oyo State we want peace we want to have please advise our politicians advise our people please before you go sir
2: o seun o se pataki wu pe ko soro seri oto I'm a professional in politics you can never describe me as a professional politician they are two different things but you see it is only and Seyi Makinde says it all the time it is only when there is peace that we can perform as a government that's why he's been able to do what he's been doing for over 7 years and I've served a number of other administrations before
1: yes
2: me Dr. Eladi with due humility no governor in the history of Oyo State has done what Governor Seyi Makinde has done
1: so far
2: and has been doing so far. Thank you. So far.
1: So our people,
2: so we need peace, and it doesn't all go well for our leaders to keep telling us that everything is fair in politics. That is a disastrous remark. That is a disastrous remark. And I pray that our people will mark this, put it in their pocket, and remember in January and February when we are voting that you don't be desperate about politics.
1: We should
2: what
1: not be.
2: What are you hiding?
1: What?
2: What did you put there that you do not want other people to see?
1: Okay, so we should not be desperate, and we should allow peace to reign. We are peaceful people in Oyo State, and I know God will help us. So thank you very much. Our time is fast spent. We must bring this show to an end. And thank you very much, Honorable Commissioner Prince Dotun Oyelade, for creating time to be here with us on the radio show. Thank you very much, sir. And I know if we ask you to come, well, you graciously be here with us another time. I thank you very much. And I appreciate Mr. Yakin Yusuf. He's been looking at me. Don't harass my guy too much, but that will not be no Yakin Yusuf. God bless you. So, before I go, please permit me to say in advance, to say belated happy birthday to my namesake of when you're lying in Kagolomo Baba, Nipako, Nibodi Jaiworo. Olayinka Agboola, happy birthday to you in arrears. Mrs. Temitope Babajide of UCH, God bless you. Happy birthday to arrears ni. Dari Adekunbi Oremi, God bless you. Arakunrin Oladipo, Ola Sope San, S-A-N. I want to call you nobody sent. I want to be bossy calling team back. So happy birthday to you, Deep Ola Sope. Yeah. God bless you. Wonderful folks, friends of Parrot. We appreciate all of you. Today is your day, Jerry, okay? In the United Kingdom. Happy birthday to you. God bless you. Bukola Falayi. This weekend we'll be skanking in Adue Kiti. Happy birthday in advance. Alaja Fatimat Karim Adigun, former national president of NAWOJ. Happy birthday to you in advance too. Well, it's on this note that we need to get out of this radio studio. Oh yeah, Lanrela BC, Oyakunle, Ejama Love. Let's go back to Parrot. And please, Parrot Extra magazine is still on the newsstands. Go and pick your copy. However, for further comments on this, relating to this radio show, you can send your message to 0805-501736. 0805-1736. Ogawa Professor Michael Alasbos. Please go buy your own copy. My name is Olayin Kagbola. Till next week, Tuesday, I'll say God bless Nigeria. God bless all of us. 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
0: Tell me a story.
1: Millions of years ago, a meteorite made of vibranium, the strongest substance in the universe, struck the continent of Africa, affecting the plant life around it. And when the time of men came, five tribes settled on it and called it Wakanda.
0: Why?
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2: Chai, my head oh. 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You don't do test? 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Na malaria, you need Ruta. Ruta na better medicine. We dey knock down malaria. 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Thank you, Oga Luta. I don't dey can't pay.
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0: A very good afternoon to you. Here's the 1 p.m. news from Splash 105.5 FM, the Integrity Station. I am Ibukunluwa Olagunju. First, the news headlines. Presidency says President Tinubu will review state police bill on September 3rd. Oyo State Governor Makinde criticizes President Tinubu's economic policies, says Nigerians deserve better. European Union calls for stronger borders after Kuwaita migrant crossings. CAF inspection team visits Lagos ahead of 2026 CAF Awards. Now, the news in details. The presidency has announced that President Bola Tinubu will receive the Executive National Policing Bill for review on September 3rd. This was as it unveiled a public information portal through which Nigerians can submit memoranda and position papers to shape the legislation before it is reviewed by the president and transmitted to the National Assembly. Chief of Staff to the President, Femi Gbajabiamila, made disclosures while briefing State House correspondent after convening a meeting of the group at the Aso Rock Presidential Villa, Abuja. During the briefing, Gbajabiamila disclosed that the approved work program was a seven-week milestone-driven exercise running from July 27 to September 14th, 2026. The former House of Representatives Speaker also explained that the final package would comprise schedules, an explanatory memorandum, a legal audit, and consequential amendment matrix, among others. Vice President Kashim Shettima has defended President Bola Tinubu's economic reforms, saying the administration deserves commendation rather than condemnation for policies aimed at repositioning the country's economy. Shettima made the remarks while speaking at the Delta State Economic and Investment Summit in Asaba, where he argued that the reforms had begun yielding positive results, particularly in attracting investment and strengthening Nigeria's external reserves. According to the vice president, the country inherited severe economic challenges, but has since witnessed notable improvement under the Tinubu administration. Shettima further assured investors that the federal government remains committed to creating an enabling environment for businesses by working closely with state government to eliminate obstacles to investment and enterprise.
1: This is what in doubt already qualifies as an investment destination of the first order, and what remains is for the world to be told. This is the purpose of this grand occasion, the call to harness our strengths and unlock our potential. It's a timely awakening, because potential has no economic value unless it is organized, financed, and put to work. The federal government stands ready to support credible investments, strengthen enabling institutions, and work with the state to remove obstacles to enterprise.
0: Stepping away from that, Oyo State Governor Seyi Makinde has criticized the economic policies of President Bola Tinubu's administration, saying the removal of fuel subsidy and the floating of the naira have aggravated the hardship and worsened the living conditions of Nigerians. Makinde made this known at the unveiling of the Allied People's Movement APM governorship senatorial and House of Assembly candidate in Abeokuta. Said Nigeria requires a comprehensive reset of its economy, security architecture, and governance systems. The governor argued that while economic reforms may be necessary, they should not be implemented without adequate measures to cushion their effect on ordinary citizens. According to him, the federal government ought to have prioritized the welfare of Nigerians before introducing policies that have significantly increased the cost of living. He also maintained that the simultaneous removal of fuel subsidy and the floating of the naira placed enormous pressure on households and businesses. The Joint National Public Service Negotiating Council, JNPSNC, trade union side has urged the Minister of Finance and Coordinating Minister of Economy, Taiwo Oyedele, to convene an urgent meeting over the delayed payment of 2 months wage award and the implementation of the 40% peculiar allowance for federal workers. The union said it was seeking an audience with the minister on or before 11th of August, warning that failure to resolve the issues could spark unrest among public servants. In a letter addressed to the minister and signed by the National Secretary of the Council, Gbenga Oluwayo, on behalf of the National Chairman, Benjamin Yanto, the union expressed disappointment that two previous letters on the matter had received no response. According to the JNPSNC, the requested meeting was intended to find an amicable resolution to workers' outstanding welfare demand and avert what he described as a brewing industrial crisis. The council said its demand centered on two unresolved issues: the implementation of the 30% peculiar allowance approved by the National Salaries, Incomes and Wages Commission, and the payment of 2 months outstanding wage award covering March and April 2026. 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Still ahead, European Union calls for stronger borders after Kuwaiti migrant crossings. CAF inspection team visits Lagos ahead of 2026 CAF award. We'll take a break now. When we come back, we'll bring you more stories. Please stay with us.
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0: It's good to know you're there. 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Turning to the foreign scene now, European Commission President has called for united action on border security after the chaotic influx of tens of thousands of migrants from Morocco into the Spanish enclave of Ceuta last month. Spain estimates that about 69,500 migrants have now returned to Morocco, exceeding initial estimate of 50,000. Official death toll on the Spanish side of the border stand at 72, with 11 dead on the Moroccan side. European Union interior ministers will have emergency talks by video conference today to discuss the issues, as the scenes have strained relations among some of the 27 member states. In response to the crossings, Italy temporarily suspended the Schengen arrangement with Spain as it eliminates border checks and now encompasses more than 450 million people, as well as 29 countries in Europe. And still outside Nigeria, local authorities have revealed that a drone hit a busy beach in southern Russia, killing 7 people, including 3 children. In social media footage verified by the media, a drone can be seen hurtling towards a cliffside before crashing into a fireball on the beach below as tourists look on from the shore and in the water. According to the governor of the Krasnodar region, Vianyami Kontradia, the total number of injured reached 40, with 17 people taken to the hospital. Kontradia accused Ukraine of a deliberate strike on civilians. However, Ukraine have not commented, even as both sides deny targeting civilians deliberately. It is unclear what the drone was targeting, although some Ukrainian telegram channels have claimed it crashed onto the beach as a result of electronic warfare, which jammed the drone's signal. And finally, the sport news for this afternoon. Officials of the Lagos State Sports Commission have welcomed a delegation from the Confederation of African Football, CAF, to Lagos as preparations intensify for the 2026 CAF Award. The CAF inspection team toured the proposed venues and facilities earmarked for the prestigious continental event as part of the assessment process ahead of the award ceremony. According to the Lagos State Sports Commission, its officials guided the CAF delegation through the venues while receiving feedback on key aspects of the planned hosting arrangement. The commission stressed that hosting an event of the CAF Awards magnitude requires meticulous planning, with every detail being carefully considered to ensure a successful delivery. The inspection visit marks another important step in Lagos preparations as the city aims to successfully stage one of Africa's football's most prestigious annual event. And with that, we've come to the end of the news for this afternoon. But before we go, a recap of the news headlines. The presidency has said President Tinubu will reveal the state police bill on September 3rd. Oyo State Governor Makinde has criticized President Tinubu's economic policies and said Nigerians deserve better. Outside Nigeria, we told you that the European Union has called for stronger borders after greater migrant crossings. And from the world of sport, a CAF inspection team has visited Lagos ahead of the 2026 CAF Awards. For more details on the news, you can visit our website on www.splashfm1055.com or simply follow us across all social media platforms. 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We have now come to the end of the news on Splash 105.5 FM, the integrity station and the best radio station in the southwest of the country. The news editor is Tunde Olawuwo, assisted by Babatunde Moronkeji. I am Ibukun Oluwa Olagunju. Many thanks for listening.
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6: Millions of years ago, a meteorite made of vibranium, the strongest substance in the universe, struck the continent of Africa, affecting the plant life around it. And when the time of men came, five tribes settled on it and called it

Okay, good afternoon and welcome to Talking Points on Splash FM 105.5 here in the city of Ibadan. My name is Michael Olatunbosun. On the program today, it's a day of tribute, if you ask me. Over the weekend, on Sunday or thereabouts, we lost a gem. Colossus, if you ask me, in the media and public communication terrain. I'm talking about Oloye Lekan Alabi. And you know, when I say Oloye Lekan Alabi, you know what I'm talking about. You know whom I'm talking. Cultural ambassador and traditional leader from Ibadan, Oyo State. He was born on October 27, 1950, of course in Ibadan. He began his education at Seventh-day Adventist Primary School, Kefoko, Ibadan, and later attended African Church Grammar School, Akpata Ganga, Ibadan. After his secondary education, he briefly worked as a teacher before beginning his journalism career. His first first media career was at Onibon Oje Press Limited, where he worked as an editorial assistant. In 1973, he joined Sketch Publishing as a reporter, writer, reader, and became known for his bilingual journalism in both English and Yoruba. He later studied journalism in London and returned to Nigeria to continue his media career. He worked with the Nigerian Television Authority, NTA, from 1978 to 1980. One of the Nigerian Union of Journalists. Chapel. UJ, I mean. Lekan Alabi served as chief press secretary to four governors of the old Oyo State, including his service under the administration of the late Bola Ige. His late

and on land, and served as cultural ambassador connected with the National Museum and Monuments Ile-Ife. He authored books and contributed articles on history, culture, leadership, and society. He was known as a motivational speaker and syndicated columnist. Okay, so in a nutshell, he was a member of, he was a veteran journalist who shaped Nigerian media. He was a bridge between journalism, government, communication, and the culture. He was a custodian of culture, essentially Yoruba culture, and a mentor to young journalists. You know, I think that I'm very correct, and I know that he's had tremendous impact. You know, his footprints or imprints on many of us, yeah, across the space. His life was represented, was an epitome, if you ask me, of truth, of service, of culture, and professional excellence. One of those things that stood him out was his ability to recall dates, days, years, including minutes and hours. If you have had any conversation with him, you will understand what I'm talking about. In June of 2023, I had the privilege of sitting down with him in a conversation. There were two things that we talked about, and I'd like you to hear from him, essentially. So he's speaking from beyond. He was buried, yesterday or so, or Sunday or thereabout. And one thing that we, so we spoke about a lot of things, but I'm going to bring you just two items from my conversation with Oloye Lekan Alabi. And one of them was, two things I said. One of them was about the Ibadan chieftaincy reforms. When this matter came to a head in 2023, I spoke with him. And then after that, you will hear about his postulations regarding June 12. By the way, he was an active advocate for June 12 actualization. He and some other veteran journalists across the sphere wrote a book of tributes to June 12 and MKO Abiola. And so I sat in his living room in 2023, and I had almost 1 hour conversation with him. But I'm going to bring you just snippets of these conversations, and the whole essence is for me to register my tribute to a great man who, passed through this space. And I'll ask you afterwards, I'll ask you what you think about this man. Okay, it's still Talking Points on Splash FM 105.5 here in the city of Ibadan, the 4th of July. In a moment, I'm going to get his voice on stream. Okay, it's still Talking Points. Meanwhile, join me on Facebook. We stream live there this moment. Splash FM 105.5 Ibadan, that's the location. Get into the conversation. Let me know what you know about Oloye Lekan Alabi. Let me know what you think about Oloye Lekan Alabi. Let me know what you will miss about Oloye Lekan Alabi. So for me, I will miss his wit. Yeah, his wit and his a grasp of history as a bridge between the past and the present. Yes. And that's the whole essence of this conversation. In the first one that you will be listening to is intervention regarding the Oyo State government's reforms to the chieftaincy. This was 23rd of June 2023 interview. So in this first part,
Listen to his witty response to my questions about the reforms. You'll find it interesting. It's still Talking Points on Splash FM 105.5.

0: Recently, sir, it was announced that Oyo State Governor will be elevating 11 Ibadan High Chiefs to become beaded crown obas. This followed the signing into law by the governor the Chieftaincy Amendment Bill, which sought to grant the governor the autonomy to present beaded crowns and coronets to chiefs in the state. You are an Ibadan High Chief and someone who has a very strong cultural, you know, kneelings. I'd like you to clarify for us, what is the essence of the amendment to this law itself?
1: Thank you very much. As you have said, Oyo State government, headed by Governor Seyi Makinde, made their amendment. In fairness to me, and I think to anybody outside Oyo State government, that question should be directed to the Oyo State government, because they will know why they proposed and now have amended.
0: All right, so I ask the question because you're a member also of the traditional structure.
1: Oh yes, I am, by the grace of God. Yes, right.
0: And I understand, based on, you know, my readings across the public forum that they had about the law and all the consultations, particularly about the trajectory of the amendments so far in the last couple of years, I know that the previous administration of Senator Abiola Ajimobi had also tried to, you know, make reforms in the, particularly in the succession chain to the Olubadan stool. And I know that because you are a primary participant in the Ibadan setup, you would be in the know as to why we are traveling this way in making this amendment to the law. You are an insider, so I want an insider's perspective.
1: Thank you very much for your submission. Whereas I've answered your first question, that I am not a part of the present government of Oyo State. But now the follow-up question permits me to say that I was an insider during the first attempt by the late Governor Isiaq Abiola Ajimobi government to embark on what they called the reform of the Ibadan traditional chieftaincy system. Yes, I was, in the essence that

that there was what you can call a gap between the then Olubadan of Ibadan land, the late Oba Saliu Adetunji Ajogunluso I, whereby the high chiefs as members of Ibadan Advisory Council had stopped attending functions at the Kokoyemoja Palace, boycotting meetings. As a result, the Olubadan was being left alone. I don't want to use the word naked. We should be part of the process to clothe Kabiesi, as it were. In his words then,

0: pound I answered. So you will see from records that between the time of the late governor Ajimobi's reform and reign of Oba Olubadan Ajo Ogoluso I, I was stoutly behind Kabiyesi in deed and kind, to the extent that 90% of the representations of Olubadan Ajo Ogoluso were done by me in defense and honor promotion of the institution of Olubadan of Ibadan, hierarchy and crown, a defender of the institution. Today and forever, like all mortgages and all chiefs promoted traditionally, pledged and must pledge to defend the Olubadan and the Ibadan traditional institution. So I wasn't doing anything extraordinary.
1: All right, so that was the first part of the conversation. Remember, I need to leave this caveat out. That interview was conducted on the 23rd of June, 2023. So, there, some events have, unfolded after that interview. But that interview was important for us to be able to create a bridge. That is the bridge that we're about to listen to in the second part of the interview. It's a long interview, but I've got a couple of minutes of it. And I'd like to present to you essentially the wit of Oloyelekan Alabi, his grasp of tradition and culture, his grasp of history, as well as his possession of his mind at every point in time when he engages the media or even when you engage him outside of the media. So in this second part, that interview was essentially about the reforms to the Olubadan chieftaincy, essentially the Oyo State chieftaincy reforms. Remember then when the late Ajimobi was trying to make reforms, there was resistance, heavy resistance if you ask me, to the reforms that his government was trying to put in place at that time. In fact, when the current Olubadan then was approached for his conversation, you remember he said something about the 11 or the 10 who were crowned then. You know what he said about the crown. But then I was asking the question, what changed between then and now, or between then and 2023? When the administration of Governor Seyi Makinde also embarked on the reforms, and why there was no pushback as you had it during the time of Ajimobi. So that forms the crux of the second track that you are going to listen to. And along with that, he talked about why the Ajimobi reforms failed and why the Seyi Makinde reforms were received basically without pushback. And then the second part of it, he also talked about was making an appeal that the government should return the pre-colonial order of traditional rulers. He was angry at the fact that traditional rulers had lost their bite, and then that bite should be restored. That's what you have in the second part of this conversation with Oloyelekan Alabi. Again, this interview was recorded on the 23rd of June, 2023. Listen now. Oloyelekan Alabi, it looks like there's something that you might want to say as reservation, or whether my hunches are telling me that you probably have one thing or the other to say about this process, really. And I thought to ask you, in honesty, as a those who are arguing for and those who are arguing against, where do you exactly precisely stand?
0: Thank you very much. Thank you for the encomium. If I may say that, by the grace of God, come October 27 this year, I will be 73 years old, a journalist of 50 years experience and an insider in and out of various sectors of the political, social, financial sectors of this country, my belief is nothing in life is permanent. Nothing. There was a time when the British colonialists subjugated our monarchy, our traditional system, to their colonial rule. And that is what I wrote as parting shot for the past president, Muhammadu Buhari, and welcome shot for our incumbent president, Bola Ahmed Tinubu, that they should restore the God-given honor of traditional rulers taken away by the colonialists. That's my stand. At any time, because in all the holy books, what you will find is that God said, kings are my representatives on earth. That's why Yoruba say, Alase Igbakeji Orisa. And they are the symbol of their people, culture, and tradition. So nobody should look at the occupier of the throne in any culture, whether a Jewish, German, Italian, Scottish, not to talk of Yoruba land, as the representative of their people, if properly chosen. So wherever they have been insulted, subjugated, nature has always come to their rescue. If you remember the sad incident of the late Alaafin Adeniran Adeyemi II and the Obafemi Awolowo-led government of Western Region, if you remember the Premier Samuel Ladoke Akintola-led government of Western Region and that of the late Odebon of Ishara, whereby the Akintola government reduced the annual pay of

to be present and, if I may use the word, backbone of the immediate past Olubadan because of what we call honor and respect. The late Governor Ajimobi reform, which we have referred to now, fell flat because the stages, the procedures that were needed, which he didn't do, had now been taken by the incumbent governor of Oyo State. In what form? Before you say anything is due for reformation, rehabilitation, reconstruction, there must have been a fault. Or what do you reform if everything is smooth and perfect? So who are those who are calling for the reformation? There must be an evidence, which this government has told the whole world that they got the request for reformation.

0: Council for consideration and approval, and the government has publicly stated that the public was also invited. So we must differ in public and in private.
1: Oluyeleka Alabi, thank you for your time, sir.
0: My pleasure. And my regards to your chairman, who is my senior.

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1: Suffer plenty money.
2: Yes.
1: Let this August be your season of harvest for cash year. 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Money go the enter your hand. You go there wonder say what thing happen.
3: What thing happen?
1: Daily payment day, steady weekly cash pot, everything on point. 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Shorty cashier.
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0: bits of some of the conversation I had with him in 2023, essentially. Remember, in the last second track that I played there, he mentioned that he would so much love a return of the pre-colonial order of traditional rulers in the country. He also mentioned his perspective regarding why the Oyo State chieftaincy laws amendments or reforms were met with pushback during the during the Ajimobi administration, and why that was not so during the Asiye Makinde's reforms. And then he made certain statement, very powerful statement. He said, "No one knows tomorrow." Indeed, if we knew tomorrow, imagine that what we'll be doing. Some of us will be misbehaving. We'll be thinking that don't worry, you know that proverb, don't you? Okay, so in this last part of the conversation that I'm going to play, just about 3 minutes or thereabouts, he spoke to me about June 12, and was telling me that June 12 was a watershed in the Nigerian political history. Maybe you agree or not, but then before I go to play it, I'd like to enlist your comments on Facebook. I was asking the question, what would you remember, or how would you remember Oluyileka Alabi? What exactly was it that is a life transmitted to you? Okay, so it's the 4th of August. Oh, sorry. Did I say 8th? Oh, sorry. Sorry about that. I saw a comment on Facebook. So join on Facebook, if you will. Splash FM 105.5 here in the city of Ibadan. And let me know your thoughts. And then after this, I might bring in a story or two and ask your intervention as well. So, ladies and gentlemen, the third part of my conversation with Oluyileka Alabi was talking about the June 12th. And he said that it was the freest and fairest election in Nigeria. So we've always said that, haven't we? Okay, so let's get there. Lekan Alabi here about June 12th. I know that June 12th of 2018, you and some other veteran journalists and did a souvenir on the 25th anniversary of the June 12th presidential election. I want to go to the President Muhammadu Buhari's public apology to the MKO Abiola's family, and also making June 12th national holiday. And he also conferred the highest honor in the land, the GCFR, on MKO Abiola. I know that you have been on ground in terms of the June 12th, the MKO Abiola person himself, and the June 12th idea. Tell me, in that 2018, when you put together this collection alongside other veteran journalists, what was the idea behind it, and how did the June 12th strike you to the extent that you had to put up a compendium on the June 12th?
1: Thank you very much. June 12th, 1993 presidential election was a watershed in the political history of Nigeria. For the first time, Nigerians didn't mind a Muslim ticket lining up as school children or soldiers on the field for what they call option A4 to vote, and the past disappointments by the then so-called military president of Nigeria, General Ibrahim Babangida, who was dribbling Nigerians on this fake transition to civil rule program. So Nigerians were tired, and they said, "We will be patient with Babangida for the Saturday, June 12, 1993 election." And God, the arbiter, didn't allow for a drop of rain on that day, because June, as we know, is the prime of rainy season in Nigeria. The election went through. Now, one man, even though he might be acting on behalf of a cabal, decided to annul the freest and fairest presidential election using agents state-supported agents such as a so-called Association for Better Nigeria, mm-hmm. led by a world-known mercenary and dealer of arms and ammunition, to take a decision of the people before a court. What we used to know and hear is that a court of law, mm-hmm. where justice will be seen to have been done, but to take it to a court in Abuja that sat at 9 p.m. in the judiciary, in the old world, it has never been heard of. The court sitting at 9 p.m., so the court did the bidding of Babangida and the cohorts. And that led and fueled the passion of Nigerians that enough is enough. But thank God today, what should have happened 30 years back by Babangida handing over to a popularly elected civilian government, maybe Nigeria would have moved forward than now, deserves another celebration. So when it was 25 years, as you have said, on June 12, 2018, my humble self, in what you can call, yes, agreement with the League of Veteran Journalists, decided to host the annual celebration and mark it with a publication, souvenir, titled June 12, Lest We Forget. That's my motive.
0: All right, what do I say? Always say that our hearts are with the family of Oluyileka Alabi, as well as the good people of Ibadan land. He was a very senior chief in Ibadan, and he also occupied a very big space in the media, journalism and public relations. He was chief press secretary to 4 governors, 1 civilian, and then 3 others who were military. So the point is this: if you are able to impact humanity, now is the time. Okay, enough said. I'd like to hear from you. 0706-949-3000, 0706-949-3000, 0701-447-5770, and 0809-155-1055. Those are the numbers. What do you know about this man? On Facebook, Molara Le Yakom, thank you very much. Abiola Moses, thank you for showing up. Oyewoshola Simeon, you have said it all about Baba, one of the respected traditional leaders with a brilliant knowledge of history and development of society. He was always readily available to clear information on past history and how things can be in corrections. Thank you very much. You ended by saying, may God rest his soul. Amen. Akim Olalekan on Facebook, the hero that had gone just like that. Who is going to fill up the gap of historians in at this period? The entire people of Ibadan are succinctly missed. Late Chief Lekan Alabi. His legacy that is left behind was immeasurable. And you ended up by saying adieu. Adieu. Thank you very much. Hello, good afternoon.
2: Thank you.
0: Good afternoon.
2: You know you are speaking. My name is Dapo.
0: Yes, sir, Mr. Dapo.
2: May the soul of that man rest in perfect peace. I respect that man so much. He's a man at that age that is very intelligent. He's an historian. When he grants any interview, I always love to hear his voice.
0: Mm.
2: He will go back. Before he answers your question, it will bring you back from the genesis of that question you asked him.
0: Mm.
2: And it will tell you before he now arrives at the answer.
0: Mm.
2: He's very intelligent.
0: Mm.
2: When I heard that the man has gone, oh, in fact, we have lost somebody in Oyo State.
0: Right.
2: It's so rest. Thank you.
0: Thank you very much for calling. Okay, so, we have another caller here. Hello, good afternoon.
3: Good afternoon, my dear Mr. Abrahamite.
0: Good afternoon, sir.
3: Yes, Taufik Lawal.
0: Yes, sir. Yes, sir.
3: My first prayer is that may Allah rest praise Allah with his own.
4: Amen. Hello, are you still there?
3: Of this great man.
4: Okay.
3: If there are people who stood for justice and the truth, even when it will mean that they will be standing alone,
4: yeah.
3: Akogunle Kalabi was one of them.
4: Mm.
3: In fact, he has registered his name on the side of history, and we will never forget his contributions to the development of Nigeria as a whole.
4: Mm.
3: In fact, the role that he played during the one-man show of Ajimabi's government to ensure that, you know, Ibadan chieftaincy, you know, was not dragged in the mud, we continue to remember that as well. But as a matter of fact, look at what he said in one of his conversations with you, that, well, if you are in control today, you should be mindful of the fact that only God is
4: tomorrow.
3: Unchangeable,
4: yeah,
3: and it's only God who knows tomorrow.
4: Mm-hmm.
3: May God rest his soul.
4: All right, thank you very much.
3: Thank you very much, my brother.
4: Thank you very much for coming, for yes, calling. So for coming, therefore, means that I'll be inviting you soon to also man the microphone. 0706-949-3000, 0701-447-5770 and 0809-155-1055 on Facebook. Adekunle Adebayo, thank you very much for drawing my attention. Adebayo Timileyin T Money from Iyana Fadipe Academy. Thank you very much. Hello, good afternoon.
5: Hello, good afternoon, Michael.
4: Good afternoon. Stadium.
5: Good afternoon.
4: Good afternoon.
5: I'm Adiyem.
4: Yes, sir. Mr. Adeyemo, the network is playing games with us this afternoon. Thank you very much for calling. All right, Facebook, Aladejare Sheun here. I miss Chivlekan Alabi's intellectual and undiluted wisdom of spoken words. He spoke like someone who's reading thoroughly edited books. What an irreplaceable man. Osfem, Oluwafemi. Chivlekan Alabi will be greatly missed. Do we still have the likes of Chivlekan Alabi? I doubt it. Very brilliant man. So much liked him. Thank you very much. Dare Muda. I always learned from him anytime he was brought to the radio for an interview. He was a culture and traditional ambassador. I will miss him. Adieu. Shola Simeon, I read your comment a while ago. Thank you very much. Bola Dale Olaiwola Garba, a walking encyclopedia. May his gentle soul rest peacefully in the name of Almighty Allah. Thank you very much. Okay, let's see. This is Tayo Akinwale. He wrote here, Ibadan and Yoruba land lost a great historian, a great scholar, a veteran journalist, and embodiment of our culture. Baba is always delightful to listen to, both on radio and TV. Thank you very much for calling. Okay, still talking points on Splash FM, by the way. I hope you still remember. Let me quickly just cross across to what's going on in the story in the news media. Why Fubara wasn't allowed to seek second term? Wiki, this is the punch. Let's read a bit of it. Minister of the Federal Capital Territory, Nyesa Onwike, has said the political crisis in Rivers State denied Governor Simin Alaye Fubara the opportunity to seek a second term, blaming what he described as poor advice from political associates and external interests. Wike made the remarks during his August edition of his monthly media chat aired live on Channels TV on Tuesday, while reflecting on his relationship with the estranged political ally. According to the former Rivers governor, he repeatedly advised Fubara not to abandon the political structure that brought him to power. I said, look, don't derail. I came as governor. I had crisis. When I came as governor, there was nothing. They didn't even relocate the government house, Wike said. He recounted inheriting an administration that with limited resources, saying he had to borrow ceremonial vehicles from a former Ondo State governor, Olusegun Mimiko. When I came, I had to borrow vehicles from the former governor of Ondo, Mimiko, these parade vehicles. Nobody kept any vehicle. I didn't have one vehicle. Oh, okay, so essentially, he had said that he derailed. So Wike alleged that individuals who had opposed Fubara's emergence as governor later became his close allies and encouraged him to confront his political benefactors. Okay, so that was why he was not allowed to seek a second term. Okay, now we know. What did we know? Indeed, State Police and Presidential Working Group to submit executive bill to Tinubu next month. You remember this presidential, working group on State Police? Hello.
6: Hello.
4: Hello. Good afternoon.
6: Good evening.
4: This is talking.
6: My name is Wale Badmus.
4: Mr. Wale Badmus.
6: Baba Lekan Alabi. I like that man. I like the Baba. He can never condemn anybody. I sweat my all my only cura.
4: Calm down, Mr. Badmus. Hello, good afternoon.
2: Oh, sorry, Mr. Mike.
4: It's yes.
2: That for what?
4: Okay.
2: I want to react to this police bill.
4: Yes, please.
2: I just want to encourage every one of us.
4: Yes.
2: That the bill is out now. I think they will take the bill to probably state or
4: Yes. So when it's done, yes.
2: This is the time some of us, because we have a lot of lawyers and judges on the radio. This is the time we should have our contribution. Wherever they are doing the we should go there and put and get our input there.
4: Yeah, sure.
2: Not that the thing will become law. They will begin to now be shouting on radio, be talking, be condemning it. This is the time for us to make our contribution all over the country because we all clamor for state police. When the bill is going out, let people go there, probably town hall or whatever, and go and put in their contribution.
4: Wow, thank
2: not
4: you.
2: That the thing will become law.
4: And then we'll scamper about. Thank you very much. I get the message. So we need to be alert as citizens and not wait till the deed is done and then we begin to clamor and then flap about. I agree that so when this bill comes out, everybody who has ability, who is able to attend the public forum, should go there and then make an input. Of course, they usually do ask for input when these bills come out. Okay, so what do you say here? Hello, good afternoon.
7: Hello.
4: Hello, good afternoon.
7: Good afternoon.
4: This is
7: talking. Comrade Odetoro is on the line.
4: Oh, Comrade Odetoro, yes, sir. Well done,
7: please,
4: sir.
7: Can you permit me to sing a dirge for Baba Lekan Alabi? He was an elder statesman internationally. When you are talking about Uche, based on the interview that journalists have granted in the past, if Baba was talking, or when he was talking on British about Britain, you have the thought that he was born in that place. And then when we are talking about the issue of Yoruba land, even the entire Nigeria, this Baba will not miss word for word. Lekan Alabi ẹja ńlá lọ lo ni eniwo baba lekan a o pade layo.
4: All right.
7: Ami baba o.
4: Thank you very much. Waxing lyrical here, Comrade Odetoro. Thank you very much for your comradely singing. All right, it's still Talking Points on Splash FM 105.5 here in the city of Ibadan. You'd like to talk to me? 0706-949-3000, 0701-447-5770, and 0809-155-1055. Facebook, Splash FM 105.5 Ibadan, that's the location. Musayo Ojo, good afternoon to an eloquent speaker. Oh, veteran broadcaster. Wow. Fiditi Bon residing in Lagos is sending greetings. Thank you very much. You are our own. What are you doing in Lagos? Come home. Musayo Ojo, come now. Sulaiman Sharif, one of the most respected Ibadan historians, is gone. Lekan Labi, the mobile encyclopedia of Ibadan, by extension, Nigerian's history. I always love listening to him on any radio station with expository on Nigerian history each time he was the guest on radio. Okay, thank you very much. Okay, so I think I read your comments, Ladi Jari. Yeah, I did. Okay, so thank you for showing up all the same. A couple of comments before I leave this afternoon. So the man Sharif still, security remains the bedrock of any meaningful development anywhere in the world. Without the peace and stability, no society can thrive. And no government can achieve its developmental goals, hence the bold steps taken by the leadership of our councils to support the security formations in the state. The state police is the best way to go. No time to waste time. Thank you very much for your declarative statements here. You'd like to talk to me? Just squeeze in one call or two, if we'll be able to do that this moment. Join the conversation. Okay, that call is here now. Hello, good afternoon.
8: Hello.
4: Hello.
8: Hello, good afternoon.
4: Good afternoon. What's the name?
8: Hello.
4: Hello, you're on already. What's the name?
8: Good afternoon. My name is Kike from Ologun Eru.
4: Madam Kike from Ologun Eru.
8: Yeah.
4: Yes, please.
8: How are you today?
4: I'm very good.
8: I want to talk about Lekan Labi, Akogun Lekan Labi.
4: Yes, sir.
8: And the Oloye Lekan Labi now.
4: Yes, madam.
8: Nobody mentioned in Odua.
4: Yeah.
8: Odua Investment Company.
4: Yeah, I mentioned that.
8: You mentioned that,
4: yes.
8: Because we worked together.
4: Oh, wow.
8: At Odua Investment Company.
4: Mm.
8: I was in internal audit while he was in public relations.
4: Yeah.
8: Mm. Yeah. So he was a very good fellow, a jolly good person, and he was he lost peace when he was at Odua.
4: Wow. He loved
8: peace.
4: So
8: that's just my contribution.
4: Thank you very much. Thank you very much. He was a peace lover. Wow.
8: Yeah, peace lover. Yeah.
4: Okay. Thank you very much, madam, for helping us with your testimonial.
8: Thank you
4: very much. All right. So the job is done for today. I just want to make a statement here. You know, listening back to him earlier today, I was just playing back some of the interviews I had with him. One thing that struck me was in that second track that I played to you, where he said, "No one knows tomorrow." And it should indeed jolt us into, you know, it should pinch us to know that we don't have control of tomorrow. So whatever it is that we are able to lay our hands upon today, let's make sure we do it for good of humanity. If you're busy amassing wealth and the rest of it for yourself, all these things, we can't take them anywhere. So you know how he was buried. You know, just dig the ground and put, you know, what exactly is there to begin to amass and amass and amass and amass and amass and amass and amass and amass. If indeed we are thinking about the statement, no one knows tomorrow. We don't have control of tomorrow. So today, let's do all we can for the benefit of mankind and for posterity. You heard how people were eulogizing him. What will people say about you? when you leave? That's the question I'm leaving with you as I leave on the program this afternoon. I'll be back on Thursday on the program Talking Points on Splash FM 105.5 in a moment, about a news update at 4 o'clock, and after that, Splash Super Drive, the Tuesday edition. My name is Michael Olatunbosun. I'd like to ask you to do everything within your power to make this nation better, but please don't dump refuse in the waterways. Enjoy the rest of the day.
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0: 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Here is Ibadan News Update, where we bring you up to speed on events happening in and around the Ibadan metropolis. I am Michael Olatunbosun. Yoyo State Judicial Commission of Inquiry investigating the abduction of school children and teachers in Esiele and Yawata communities of Orire local government area has called on members of the public to submit memoranda to support its investigation, with the deadline for submission set for August 14, 2026. The commission, inaugurated by Governor Seyi Makinde on July the 31st, is seeking facts, evidence and other relevant materials concerning circumstances surrounding the abduction. In a public notice signed by the commission secretary, Olamide Tella, individuals and organizations were encouraged to provide detailed submissions, including their contact information and any supporting documents where available. The panel stated that memoranda can be submitted physically at the conference room, office of the head of service, secretariat at Agodi Ibadan, or electronically. According to the commission, the inquiry was established to determine the facts surrounding the abduction, assess the actions taken by relevant authorities, and recommend measures to strengthen security and prevent a recurrence of such incidents. The Nigeria Union of Pensioners, NUP, Oyo State Chapter, threatened to disrupt academic administrative activities at the Ladoke Akintola University of Technology Teaching Hospital, Lautech in Ogbomosho, and Emmanuel Alayande University of Education, Oyo, over the alleged refusal of the management to implement Governor Seyi Makinde's directive on pension increases. While addressing journalists at the Union Secretariat headquarters in Agbarigu, the NUP State Secretary, Comrade Olusegun Abatan, said aggrieved retirees would begin daily mass protests from Tuesday, August the 18th, 2026. Abatan, who spoke alongside the Union's National Treasurer, Comrade Jari Jokonla, representing the National President, and the Senior Assistant General Secretary, Comrade Wahid Olojede, said the Union had also approached the Nigeria Labour Congress, NLC, to declare a three-day warning strike across the two institutions to compel compliance. He said the planned industrial action was necessary to ensure the implementation of the governor's directive, stressing that an injury to one is an injury to all. The union also accused the chief medical director of Lautech Teaching Hospital, Professor Olawale Adebayo Olakuleyin, and the vice chancellor of Emmanuel Alayande University of Education, Professor Lanre Olaniyan, of refusing to comply with the state government's directive. That ends the Ibadan News Update at 4 p.m. for today. I am Michael Olatunbosun. I thank you for listening. Splash Superdrive in a moment.
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8: Baba.
9: Yes, my son.
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9: Millions of years ago, a meteorite made of vibranium, the strongest substance in the universe, struck the continent of Africa, affecting the plant life around it. 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
8: Why?
10: We are black. We respect our culture. We are the history. 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

0: 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We're back on the radio. And a lovely Tuesday afternoon just gone by. That's Shayla Monet, Charity. Every time I play a song on the radio, Charity is
1: not
0: like...
1: Not every time we play a song. This artist.
0: Let me confess. She's an AI artist.
1: I'm too good. You just didn't want to give me my flowers, Joe. I knew it. There was something... Are you for real? So that was AI.
0: That was AI, actually. But it sounded so good.
1: But my ear was able to pick
0: your ear
1: that it was
0: fit.
1: AI. Huh? Why didn't you tell me the first day I asked you?
0: I didn't want to tell you so that you will not take out the joy from the music.
1: Can you imagine? Huh? See, there's a particular distinct sound that AI mastered music has. You can't miss it.
0: Is it that the song is too
1: perfect?
0: Whether
1: it's male or female.
0: Is it that the song feels too perfect?
1: There's something in the tuning of it that is... It doesn't sound...
0: Something similar to auto-tune? Because this is not auto-tune.
1: It's not auto-tune.
0: It sounds like a real
1: human.
0: There's
1: a similarity that all AI music have in the way that... I mean, I don't know how to put words to it. Mm. But when I hear, whether it's an AI commercial or a song, I just know that... There's something going on here that is not normal with human. Well, not like human. Mm-hmm. Yeah, but. Mm-hmm. Okay, my flowers. I'll take my flowers. Guys, welcome to the show. It's the second edition for this week, 11 minutes past 4 o'clock. Thank you so much for joining us. We're hoping to have a really, really good time for the next 2 hours on the Splash Super Drive.
0: Mm-hmm. Absolutely, guys. So just make sure you stick around. It's a beautiful Tuesday. I like the weather. Sometimes it comes very cold, but hey, you know, I like it. Yeah. So we got the regulars coming up in the course of the show. Social media today is up at 4:30 p.m. in about 18 minutes. In the 5 o'clock hour, we have the Drive Time Confessions, where we get to read letters sent to us.
1: 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Beams is still out today, so just keep an eye on social media today and for the rest of the show.
0: Okay, guys, so just make the radio your companion between now and 6 p.m. Let's drive you home after a hard day's work. Let's make your evening feel good, special, and of course, spectacular. Yes, definitely. Without further ado, we get back to the music. Let's see, or pay some bills, maybe. Okay, music, and then we come back and pay some bills.

0: 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Season where you go pack money tire. Left, right, center. Money go the enter your hand. You go there wonder say what thing happen.
1: What thing happen?
0: Daily payment day. 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Everything on point. 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And of course, as you go there, wait till that special call. We go tell you say you don't cash out. 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Shorty cashier.
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0: 4:31 p.m. We're back. It's social media today, second edition of the show for the week. I am Kay Boogie.
1: And I'm Charity. We're ready to go today on social media today. And you can join us on Facebook, by the way, in case you haven't heard. Splash FM 105.5 Ibadan. And we're starting on a somber note this evening with social media today. So, late gospel singer Keffi's ex-husband, Teddy Don Momo, has lost his second and current wife. She's no longer current.
0: She's passed. Well, his second wife.
1: His second wife. Yeah. So, media personality Teddy Don Momo has been thrown into mourning, it's been reported, following the sudden death of his wife, Lara Kudaisi
0: Don Momo,
1: popularly known as Coach Lara. She died on Sunday, 2nd of August. The family therapist reportedly passed away just 2 weeks after the couple welcomed their first child together, a baby girl. The tragic news comes 3 years after the couple tied the knot in April of 2023. So for those who do not know, just as this story related, Teddy Don Momo is a media personality, but perhaps more popular for marrying late gospel singer Keffi. She died in 2014, I guess she did.
0: She had complications that led to lung failure on a plane to the United States. We also hear that at that time she was in a coma for 15 days or thereabout.
1: Before she eventually passed
0: in 2014. So Teddy, the radio personality, TV personality, broadcaster, took a while, you know, probably to put himself in order or to honor his late wife.
1: Mourn
0: his late wife and all. Did not get married until 2023.
1: Just 3 years ago.
0: 3 years ago, he found his, you know, half form before she passed. That's Coach Lara. Got married to her. And then, just about 2 weeks after having their child, she passes.
1: So now the interesting thing is, when you look at the comments of people on social media reacting to this, there's a lot of questions being asked around, this is the second wife that is dying. What is going on here? Is something other than the usual happening, or is this just an unfortunate coincidence that his first wife died when she was going to give birth, the second wife that he married nine years after the first one passed, died 2 weeks after welcoming a second child? And there's all this opinions and talk about what may be going on, and we have some questions that we would want to ask from this.
0: Yeah, feels like a bad omen, you know, especially
1: for him or for the women.
0: For him, these women,
1: especially for the women.
0: People are saying that the death, the passing of the second lady, is quite ominous, you know, because you would say the first one was okay, health
1: people
0: complications,
1: die.
0: People
1: yes.
0: die in marriage, a partner could pass. But this guy took a plunge again into marriage, picked another wife, and says...
1: So you see, I'm even more curious, like, is that possibly... And this is me just being hypothetical. Could that have been the reason why he waited 9 years? Because 9 years is a long time.
0: What do you think he was probably doing within that space of 9 years?
1: That's why I do not know. Is it that he had the inclination that it may happen again? He was afraid, so he stayed without being married for 9 years.
0: So what do you think eventually?
1: I don't know, maybe he went for deliverance or somebody prophesied into his life.
0: Come on, I should
1: and
0: not
1: said,
0: be laughing.
1: This you thing know. That afflicts you will no longer afflict you again.
0: So
1: you've
0: try
1: been
0: again.
1: Set free, you know.
0: I would think, I know for one thing that Teddy was crazy about Keffi. There were two lovers and lovebirds at the time. They loved each other. Broadcaster, getting married to music artist.
1: And she was big back in the day.
0: Yeah, Keffi was big back in the day. You know, and Teddy was quite popular with radio in the 90s and 2000s.
1: Oh, okay.
0: Very popular in Lagos, you know. So 9 years after, you feel like as a man, you got to move on.
1: You see, which is why what I find quite curious, knowing men for what they are.
0: Mm-hmm.
1: Nine years is a long time. Yes.
0: But I mean,
1: if there was, again,
0: yeah,
1: just speculations. If there was nothing, I mean, we've seen people who move on after 6 months.
0: Yeah.
1: Or less.
0: Mm-hmm.
1: 9 years. I mean, doesn't that make you wonder why he might have waited that long to marry his second wife?
0: I think that for a person who waits 9 years, you've done two things successfully. You've satisfied conscience and what people will say. I mean, there's nobody out there who will hear that your wife or partner passed and you waited for 9 years.
1: Yes.
0: Come on now.
1: Yes.
0: So, the whole deliverance part, I'm not going to overrule that. Or the whole, are you sure there's no problem? You know, I won't, you know, that's still valid. But hey, if we're taking that away and looking at it, you know, without those sentiments.
1: Yes.
0: Someone whose wife that they dearly loved passed. 9 years, I've taken care of my conscience. I mean, I've satisfied people's...
1: It's a very long time to take care of your conscience. So, like...
0: People's questions.
1: You can take care of your conscience in 2 years.
0: And then nobody would start speculating that there was something I did, you know. Maybe I had a hand in her passing. 9 years is good. And I'm fresh to fall in love.
1: Mm-hmm.
0: And I find another lady... who's a love interest.
1: After.
0: And I get married to her.
1: Do we know how long they were married, himself and Kefi? Do you know when they got married?
0: I don't know, but it was not up to 10 years. It was not up to 10 years if we're using
1: the... So maybe 5 years?
0: Within that
1: less.
0: Range, yes. It was for a short time.
1: Yes.
0: Maybe even
1: this one is short
0: than,
1: too. You see, which
0: lesser
1: is...
0: Than, there's a spark in your imagination.
1: No, guys, we're going somewhere. We want to ask a couple of questions.
0: They actually wedded on the 3rd of March, 2013, and the marriage ended, even reached 2 years. The marriage ended with her tragic death on the 12th of June, 2014.
1: That was less than 2 years.
0: Yes, maybe so approximately this, 2 years.
1: So this marriage even lasted longer.
0: So
1: you see why I'm thinking they made the deliverance. Maybe there was deliverance, and then
0: the deliverance had key leg at some point.
1: Maybe the deliverance, something that happened, because you know, like, so the big question that we're driving to with this is,
0: so another thing that I don't know if you knew, Kefi was married twice.
1: Okay.
0: She had married someone before she married Teddy.
1: Okay.
0: I think that the person she married at the time was her music producer.
1: Okay.
0: I think he goes by the name Godwin Alec.
1: At the time?
0: Yes, okay. At the time. Mm. And then...
1: So she survived that
0: so
1: marriage.
0: So her and Godwin were married for like 3 years. Yes.
1: They had issues. She left the marriage.
0: Until 2008.
1: Okay.
0: Uh-huh. So maybe she stayed small now.
1: Mm.
0: Dated, you know.
1: And then got married in 2013.
0: Yes. So maybe she stayed around, let's say...
1: 3-4 years.
0: Yes. 5 years, thereabout.
1: Mm-hmm.
0: And then 2013, she married Teddy.
1: And then
0: she passed.
1: Less than 2 years after marrying him, she passed.
0: Guys, what are you thinking about this? I mean, what are your thoughts? What's your imagination driving at with
1: right.
0: this new development?
1: But more importantly, would you allow, or if it were up to you, because most times really, I mean, it's not. If it were up to you, would you advise or allow a family member, a sibling, a sister, daughter, to marry someone whose partner has died twice?
0: Yes, that's the question. So you're...
1: Think about it for a bit.
0: So your sister or someone you're close to who's female eventually finds this particular guy who
1: widower.
0: We're commiserating with as a love interest, this widower, and says that she's falling in love with him. Would you say it was just a coincidence that happened twice? Go ahead, Jerry. You love him, right?
1: Mm.
0: Would you do that?
1: Oh, would you say red flag, red flag, red flag?
0: Yeah, because those are the sentiments on social media.
1: Exactly.
0: And that's why we're bringing them on the show.
1: Yeah.
0: Those are the sentiments that have littered pages on social media. People are saying that, oh, this is too ominous to be regarded as a simple coincidence.
1: Mm-hmm.
0: This is a bad omen. This is this is a pattern. I saw people saying that there might be some family pattern from the widower's, you know, side.
1: I don't think you can conclude there's a pattern by looking at just one person's life. His brother lost wives too? Did his father lose wife from just one person?
0: It's already some type of pattern if it's two different women.
1: But the pattern is with him. Maybe there was something with him, something was done to him, but you cannot rope his entire family into the pattern when he's the only one we know to whom things like this have happened. So tell us what you think about

people may be pretty skeptical at first. Maybe those in the Americas of this world and the UKs of this world or Canada may not, you know, play along these sentimental lines that border on spirituality and African spirituality and how we perceive things. They may say it's a...

0: good person. Eh? Like my younger sister. Was,
1: okay.
0: Is a prayer warrior. You know, uh-huh. Some people know how to pray. Perhaps I will be more at ease, you know.

0: You know, some people can pray
1: so
0: impossible.
1: Adding prayer into it means information has it that his two past wives had passed. Within a short time in marriage. Charity, what do you think? I love him more.
0: Huh? I'll say pray about it with your mind. Carry it.
1: That's the answer, dear.
0: If your mind...

0: Pray about
1: 0809155105. Guys, tell us what you think.
2: Gotcha.
1: Hi, Balaji. Good to have
0: you on
1: the show, Balaji.
0: Welcome.
2: Yeah, Kai, it's quite a pathetic story and a very painful situation for one to find himself, especially if you're clean, your hands are clean, you know, it's a stigma. There was this thing that happened, and somehow I'm just bouncing out of the trauma and bouncing into joy. Like, on Sunday, my younger brother had a very solid birthday bash for his son, who just clocked a year.
1: Okay.
2: And throughout, and yesterday was, we're gisting, and he was telling me how it's a deep cut on his tongue. Cut long story short, they took the boy to hospital and they asked them to come back today. Went back today and the doctor inspected and said, Kai, that they have to perform a surgery and give him sedative injection and everything will go up to maybe like 400K. The operation and everything. And when the wife heard now, she started beating herself up and down, crying that she knows this is not ordinary. That this is not ordinary. Oh, and started suspecting some of her relatives that did not respond, did not wish them greetings during the birthday thing and everything. And somehow it's like, no, on my spirit, I don't believe this is, I mean, I believe this is ordinary. Just a coincidence, nothing. So I just told him, I said, okay, call Susu nurse, take him to another hospital, because he's in Jos. Take him to Ola hospital. I'm sure you hear good results. Hear from another doctor. And when they took the boy there, the doctor examined and said, Kai, no, putting this boy under the stress of operating him and sedating him will be too laudable for a one-year-old boy like that. That the boy will bounce back, will heal. So what am I trying to say? There are some coincidences, that it's unfortunate coincidence that sometimes you begin to assume this. That's why I said this guy's story is pathetic. It could be coincidence, but unfortunately it's a big stigma. I mean,
1: stigma.
2: Because if not me, if I'm in that shoe and my younger sister, any of my relatives come and say, Guy, I don't find my own, I won't marry you. But my first wife died, second wife to buy. My liver no go carry him. I go tell my sister, say, come. find another man. It's just unfortunate, but that's the reality.
1: Yeah. That's
2: the reality is unfortunate.
1: Yeah, that's it.
0: Thank you.
1: Thank you so much. Thank you so much. And trust me, Charity. A lot of his friends and family members may advise him never
0: to marry again.
1: Get married again.
0: Yes.
1: You know?
0: I mean, somehow I'm unable to shake off the feeling that the waiting 9 years may somehow have been related to that. The fear.
1: Hi, good evening. Can you turn down the volume on your radio? I think we got SB here.
3: Yeah, that's good.
1: SB, good to have you on the show. Yeah.
3: Thank you.
1: Yeah.
3: In Africa, we look at things differently. When Papillo was diagnosed for
1: heart.
3: In the heart, some people felt, some people were behind it. And immediately, he was told he would never play football again. So, America had it. So they said, come, we play. They did the operation successfully, and he played for many more years before he retired. In our own situation here, we don't take such things lightly. I have a friend, the first wife developed cancer, died. The second one developed cancer, died. Now, he cannot remarry again because of the stigma. this situation in our own culture is not, is unfortunate. It cannot be seen as ordinary. I'm telling you, that's the fact. Thank you.
1: Thank you so much, SB. Yeah, that's SB on the call there. You can call us up in 0809-155-1055. Tell us what you think about the story and, you know, give your candid thoughts.
0: Right. Let us know what you think. We're also on Facebook. Leave a comment. We'll take a look at the story of, what's his name again?
1: Teddy.
0: Teddy Don Momo, yeah. Whose first wife, Keffi, died in 2014. Mm-hmm. His second wife, whom he married 9 years after the passing of the first in 2023, has now been confirmed to have died. And people are asking questions on social media, pointing out to the ominous nature of this coincidence. Yeah. And then we're asking you, if you have a sister, a friend who comes and says, well, I'm in love with this guy, who, he was married two times, and those two times his wives died. Are you going to encourage them, or would you discourage them from marrying the person?
1: Hello. Hi, good evening to you.
4: Yeah, good evening.
1: Yes, sir. What's your name? Yeah.
4: My name is Michael.
1: Michael?
4: I'm calling from Mommy.
1: All right, Michael. Yeah.
4: My own typical example is my biological father.
0: Okay.
4: He has, like, you know, as I'm talking to you now, he married to two Yoruba women. They died. The third one is from Delta. Died.
0: She died?
4: Yes.
1: Three women died?
4: Yes. But the man is still alive. But
0: did he marry again?
4: I think, following each other, it took some years before they died. It didn't happen suddenly.
0: Okay.
4: But I've been sitting down as an adult now, because I'm 50 plus now. I keep wondering, what type of man is this man? He has married to my mom, my stepmom, my second stepmom. So you understand? Three now. Well, now he's 80 plus. And he's still having a small one that's taking care of him at home. Like everybody has said, if the first caller and the second caller has said, some things in Africa will be coincident. We will just be.
0: Sorry, did you say he has a small wife that's taking care of him at home?
4: Yes, right now.
0: So somebody else had the mind to marry him?
4: you know, Yoruba, the situation in Nigeria now, will you go and be searching the Google that maybe the man has married? It's we, the children, that knows about
1: I get it. Baba, so are you married?
0: He's married now. He's 50.
1: Okay. So it's not a family pattern thing. It just happened.
0: It's with his father, whatever that is. He's not transferred to the sons, but that's curious. So he's saying that the lady who married the father now didn't know that all his other wives died in this way.
1: Why did she need the information, Charity, really?
0: Is that not what we're asking people? How would you say that type of information is not important? You need to know.
1: No, how is it important now? They didn't die under mysterious circumstances.
0: But they died.
1: They died.
0: Why are you still there? Why they are dying?
1: But she's taking care of him now.
0: I hope she outlives him. Hello.
1: Hello, good evening.
5: Hello, good evening.
1: Hello, good evening to you. Yeah.
5: Yes, this is Debo from Akala.
1: Debo, good to have you on the show.
5: Yes, thank you. So, if I happen to know someone that found a man like that, though it might be a coincidence, but it is a call for concern to do findings.
1: What kind of findings? Spiritual findings?
5: Spiritual findings. Then, if it might be a spiritual problem, you know, it might be, you never can tell. But if it happens to be a spiritual problem, then I'll ask the person, can your faith carry it? Because you never can tell, you might be the person that will stand for him for the problem to be solved.
0: And if you are not,
5: yes, it depends on the level of faith such a person has.
1: You serve the last.
5: Never can tell. Yes. Now you might give the solution to that person. You know, there are some person that's why marriage is. We are meant to help one another.
0: Ah, okay.
5: So if it might be you that God will use to solve that person's problem. We've seen, when in Christendom, we've seen unbeliever marrying believer. And it is that believer that will turn that unbeliever to righteousness. So that is that's it now. So it might happen like that.
0: Right,
5: so that's just my own contribution.
1: Thank you, Dabor. Thank you, Dabor. But you see, how do they say that thing? Love conquereth all things. So if you love them enough,
0: including death.
1: The Bible says all things, so without exception. So he said, love conquereth all things. So if you love them, you might want to fight for them.
0: Yeah. And again, it may well just be a coincidence.
1: Yes.
0: It may just well be that.
1: A coincidence that has repeated itself.
0: Because, you know, life is unpredictable.
1: Guys, anyway, drop your comments on Facebook. We'll go on a short commercial break, pay some bills, and we come back. There's another story where, you know, another interesting story we're looking at after this break. Don't go away.

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0: 5 minutes going past 5 p.m. We're back. It's still social media today.
1: Right, and just before we head out to the next story, let's take some reactions. Paul Looney says, I will never allow my daughter to get married to the man. When you see a snake, he says, run. Osman Khalifa says, it doesn't look ordinary at all. I hate being superstitious, but this thing has happened twice. I'm never allowing anyone I know marry someone like that. Mm. It could be from his mother, because they say if a child falls from his mother's back, it could have a negative effect on their future. Okay.
0: Is this literally or like falling or figuratively?
1: I think it's literal.
0: That if a baby falls from their mother's back, it has an effect on their future somehow.
1: So why will you not have an effect on their own personal future to not have an effect on the people that they choose to marry? That's a very unfair kind of thing.
0: Some person I saw on social media says he has a very strong spirit wife who has sworn that on the face of the earth, on his sojourn on earth, he will not marry any physical woman.
1: Well, he are marries, just coming it's up. Just that they don't last.
0: They're not marrying.
1: They're marrying now. If you say marry, is that the married will not even see the light of day.
0: What he was trying to say is, if the spiritual wife says, don't marry any woman, and you go ahead and marry any woman,
1: she'll keep killing them.
0: You face the consequences. I saw some guys say on social media. Anyway, we're going to move on to the next story now
1: and head over to something that happened right here in Ibadan. I'm sure you probably already heard about the story or saw a video. It's about Wasilat Omosakina. What did they say in that video? So a young lady was reported to have filmed a masquerade, even though she's now denied that she didn't. And then because of that, she had to undergo a cleansing ritual.
0: Okay.
1: This was said to have happened last week, towards the end of last week, and it became a major story. According to her, she'd gone to her mom's shop to open up. She didn't even open, saw some people in a procession passing. She whipped up her phone, made a video, posted it on TikTok. Thereafter, a lot of people were telling her to take down the video, and then she didn't. The next day, they came to their house and they said that she had filmed the masquerade she was not supposed to see as a woman. Eventually, the cleaning ritual entailed that her head had to be shaved off with a razor blade. And that's exactly the part where we're going to, the reactions from this. I mean, I don't know if you wanted to add something to the details of the story
0: details that may have emerged, especially via a telephone conversation with
1: the lady herself.
0: A show host. Is that the lady herself now or...
1: Yeah, she had a conversation with one of
0: the lady had a conversation with a presenter on our sister station. And then in that interview, the lady insisted that she did not record the revered traditional figure, nor that she lost her life. Evidently, she's alive, you know. She said she did not capture the Olulu masquerade. And of course, she explained that on the day of the incident, last Thursday, around the Oremiji axis, she went to her shop, but, you know, remained outside because the area had already been packed up. So she saw people and an Amoteco vehicle passing and filmed that particular scene, you know, and posted online. She maintained that she did not pass along that Olulu route. According to her, everyone on TikTok asked her to delete the post. And she said that the following day, while she was at the shop, the Olulu people, or the traditional devotees, came to meet her there. And of course, she was wondering why eyewitnesses on Thursday, who saw that she did not record the Olulu masquerade, did not defend her, you know, and she went on. You know.
1: If you've not seen the video, any moment now, and that video should be up on Facebook, social media, please let's have the video up. Splash FM 105.5. In the video you're about to watch, you see her with a goat hung around her neck. As they led her out. The video is up on Facebook now. This was just moments before her head was eventually shaved. She was seen carrying what looked like a female goat And then eventually she was made to wear a red...
0: Giant African snails. You could see those African snails.
1: And she was wearing a red, I don't know, you call it a wrap. It's a wrapper now, around her chest. Yeah.
0: And they also had a ram, which was presented
1: was
0: as...
1: Was it a ram or a goat?
0: Ram.
1: Oh, I thought it was a goat.
0: As a sacrifice for
1: the rites. So it's reported that it was her mom who shaved her hair. That might have some traditional connotation.
0: Matter of fact, it was a ram and a goat.
1: Because the one I see
0: it
1: on her neck...
0: It was both a ram and a goat. Yeah.
1: Right. The video is up on Facebook. You can go see it now. And as you can imagine, people have been reacting to that event. Some people condemning her for not respecting tradition and culture. Other people, well, sympathizing with the way that the situation escalated, especially shaving her hair, the whole harassment, if you like. Presidential candidate of the AAC, Omoyele Sowore, was one of those people who reacted to this event. And take a listen to what he posted on X. Well, I think it was Facebook, actually. He said, "I learned today that a TikToker underwent a traditional cleansing ritual after filming an Ololu masquerade procession. While culture occupies a vital place in our lives, any cultural practice that is oppressive, discriminatory, or insensitive to gender should be abandoned immediately. Wasila was ultimately abused and stripped of her dignity by the very people who are often quick to condemn others for engaging in similar acts. It does not matter whether such abuse is carried out by anyone else. Any culture, tradition, or belief system that violates human dignity is unacceptable and has no place in a just society." And the question is simple. Do you agree with him? Is this as simple as he puts it in this post? Should there be deeper considerations in matters such as these? And then, of course, feel free to share with us your reaction to that whole situation.
0: Another part of the whole story that, you know, sparked a lot of reactions was we hear that after posting that photo on Facebook, on TikTok, the woman reportedly developed unusual health challenges. You know, after posting it, she realized that her blood started to dry.
1: How do you know when your blood is drying?
0: Her family reached out to the Ololu people immediately, and they attended to her in accordance with the tradition of the land.
1: I did see a video where she was saying that she had not been feeling well.
0: Yeah.
1: After she had posted the video, she confirmed that she had not been feeling okay, she had not been feeling fine, perhaps, which was why the ritual was carried out. But tell us what you think about this story,
0: and Sowore's take on it. I would think that every tradition has its rules, its laws, its regulations.
1: Yeah, he doesn't argue with that. He just seems to believe that any culture or tradition or belief system that violates human dignity is unacceptable and, according to him, should be abandoned immediately.
2: Hello, good afternoon.
0: Hi, good afternoon to you.
2: Hello?
0: Yes, we can hear you.
2: Hello.
0: Hello, what's your name?
1: Hello,
0: what's your name?
2: I can't hear you clearly.
0: You can hear me now?
2: I can hear you now.
0: Go ahead. Yes. Go ahead, please.
2: King of
0: Edith. Okay. All right,
1: sir. Look,
2: culture cannot be likened to that of religion. So we're speaking out of his sense. I understand. Ololu has been in this tradition in Uganda for long time, 400 years. And it has been a taboo for any woman to look at him, that talk less of taking pictures and showing him TikTok. What she did is wrong. And the message of what she did is that bloodline that she later experienced. So we should not mix tradition with religion. They are two different things.
1: Do you think it matters?
2: Yeah, we have Uganda shrine. Have you heard of anybody violating the Uganda shrine's law? So let's go and sit down. God bless you.
1: Okay.
0: Thank you.
1: I was going to ask him, does he think it matters that she said she did not see the masquerade though? The masquerade did not pass that way.
0: But they say a woman wasn't supposed to be out. whether it was the Olulu that you captured or the...
1: But was she the only woman who was out
0: it looked like
1: day?
0: It looked like she was the only woman around there. I also hear some people speculate that she was dressed in male.
1: Yes, that she disguised.
0: She disguised.
1: Some of the some of the versions of that report
0: has
1: claimed that she disguised as a man.
0: You know, so a woman was not supposed to be there in the first place. Hello.
2: Hello, can you hear me?
0: Hello, SB.
2: That's me.
0: Yeah.
2: Do you guys have an adage? I will try to interpret it. Ibola party, Kola party. Osi eni to ye ko duro ko kodu ibota un. Whether one gun is can be shot or not, it is even if it is ordinary toy, a white person will not wait for somebody to point it at him. So that girl must have acted stupidly. I don't know. It's true now, when they say something is forbidden, why do you have to use your own
1: life? You want to challenge it, yes.
2: You are not wise. Anybody who is in that is not wise. Whatever happens, if she survives, congratulations.
0: Good for her, yeah.
2: But the problem is that the devotees, we don't want a woman in that position to survive. It's not that the masquerade will kill, but the people, the devotees are the problem. So, best of luck you have.
0: Thank you,
2: the fashion I had is different from this one. So, but I don't believe that because I can't rely on the source. Thank you
0: so much,
1: thank
0: SB.
1: Thank you. Yeah.
0: And you see stuff like this happens in other parts of the country. Yeah. In the East. You know, I've had experiences in the East where they say 10 p.m., nobody
1: don't
0: should come out, no woman should come out. And you see people stay away.
1: People respect it.
0: Yeah. So those are rules of the traditional, the
1: land
0: and stuff.
1: You were saying something earlier off the air of how Gen Z people...
0: They how want to, daring?
1: Yes, they want that, to. They want to test everything.
0: Yes,
1: like,
0: you know how daring they can be.
1: So maybe this is just a sign of the times.
0: The AI generation. Hello, good evening. Hello. Hello, good evening to you.
3: This is Mr. Raphael online.
0: Mr. Raphael, good to have you.
1: Hi, Mr. Raphael.
3: Yeah, thank you. I just believe Shogore just want to trend to me because culture and tradition is not something you joke with. Yes, we are now in the global world, we are now social media, the colonization and everything. But when it comes to culture, there are some things we don't violate. No matter who you are, no matter no matter how exposed you think you are. So Ora is from Ondo State, if I may ask, is from Ondo State, and the Laje of Ondo State, that is the water side, which I believe most of them worship Ailala. If he believes, yes, there is supposed to be a gender equality when it comes to tradition. Let him go to Aila and to his village or community and try to violate the law or tradition about Ailala and come back to social media and tweet. But the only thing I'm just angry about, because I'm a traditional man, forget the books we have read, forget the research we have done, forget where we have gone to. I'm a typical African man, a Nigerian man to the core. If they tell you don't do this, don't hear it. And the only thing I'm angry about is how that scenario came to the social media. Those traditionalists should have warned everybody, no phones, nothing. You don't bring tradition to social media, it's tradition. Keep it sacred and leave it that way.
1: Right.
3: So bringing it to social media is just, you are still violating the tradition. So we were saying, you should be May go in Lajena, may go try Lajeti, whether in Belen or Swell or Putwa. May go try Ilana.
0: Thank you, Raphael,
1: don't
0: for
1: be
0: calling.
1: Angry.
0: Thank you for calling, Raphael. Yeah.
1: All right, so Iyada Abiola Olawale on Facebook says, the law doesn't get involved in traditional rites and events, but when it affects a human life, then it comes on board. I think she brought this up on herself. If she had listened and obeyed, this would not have happened to her. I went on to say, it's a simple thing. Don't come out during traditional rites or events.
0: Don't come out.
1: Shore hasn't forgotten that our fathers practiced these traditional rites before external religion came to us. Ignorance is not an excuse, or I'm glad glad she's alive, but she got what she deserved. Fatuki Michael, on his part, says, may God rest her soul in Jesus' name. The other story.
0: Okay.
1: Goes on to say, Kebuge, I pray that God will put an end to this problem in the life of that man.
0: Amen.
1: And then he sent a message about the story saying, Chacha, there's tradition in various states. For example, in Ikorodu, Ishe, Oshogbo, Egba, Ife, etc. Whatsoever that is called, is it Ewu or Ewo? I don't know.
0: Ewo. Yeah.
1: Must be respected. Let Shore ask his younger sister to watch Ololu and wait for the consequences. That's Fatuki Michael Banji, by the way.
0: Thank you, Fatuki Michael. Short commercial break and we'll be right back.
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0: 5:29 p.m. Still social media today, but we're here to wrap up the show.
1: Yeah, that's all we can do for today. We're going to have to continue this tomorrow so we can have time to do our drive time confessions. Remember, we couldn't get to our story yesterday because of time. So we're trying to save up as much time as we can so we can treat that letter that's been pending since yesterday. But the rest of the show continues anyway.
0: Absolutely.
1: We have 30 minutes still.
0: Yeah, before 6 p.m. So guys, we'll maybe play a song, play some music, pay some bills. And we'll be right back with Drive Time Confessions.

0: malaria show. No time to talk. I'm a 10 subject at the Odogwu. Only the best.
1: If happiness gets sound for Nigeria, na so e go sound.
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6: Dem say monkey smart na because the tree near. 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

0: Drive Time Confessions. 5:45 PM, we're back on the radio. It's time for Drive Time Confessions, and we have a letter here. It's from a distressed man who is currently distressed because of something that he did himself.
1: By himself.
0: Okay, so I'm going to take this one, and please, we would love that you help this brother, you know, who's in pain at the moment. Okay, so here's it. He says, it's been 2 months since my wife stopped wearing her wedding ring after I cheated. I won't lie, it is embarrassing me. Everywhere I go, people are asking questions. My colleagues at work have noticed. Even people in church have started looking at her hand before greeting us. Yes, I know I made a mistake. I admitted it. But why should my wife remove her ring forever? I have never removed my own wedding ring for one day. I even bought my wife a brand new ring, hoping that we could move on, but she refused to wear that one too. Now, the strange thing is, sometimes my wife leaves the house wearing the ring, then comes back without the ring. I ask her, where is your ring? And she says it's inside her handbag. Recently, she posted pictures on Instagram from an event. I immediately zoomed in to find out that there was no ring.
1: Monitoring spirits.
0: And in the comments, I could see people talking about how beautiful my wife looked, and all I could think was, people will now believe that my wife is single. I don't understand why she wants to embarrass herself like that outside. Sometimes I wonder if she's trying to send a signal to other men that she's available. And this constantly leaves me afraid. Why make people think something is wrong? When we're happy in the marriage, we have children. Doesn't she know people are watching? Doesn't she care what people will say about our family instead of helping us rebuild? She keeps making me look like I'm the only one who damaged this marriage. It's like she never really loved me. Maybe she's been waiting for an excuse. Maybe she wants to move on. And he's asking, what type of mind game is this? I'd like for your listeners to help me check. Is she cheating already? One day she recently left her phone at home. I started thinking maybe she has another phone hidden at work. Please, I'd like your listeners to intervene. I'm losing sleep.
1: Oh yeah, listeners, it's over to you. I laugh because... It's over to you. Is his wife? It's just been 2 months, oh. 2 months.
0: She took off her ring.
1: And he's expecting her to have forgiven him and forgotten.
0: How long will it take to forgive? From a man who's contrite.
1: It's just been two months.
0: From a man who's contrite.
1: He says he has never removed his ring. You've never removed your ring, and you went to cheat while wearing your ring. How is that any better than your wife who just... out of anger over what you have done, chooses to not wear her ring? You have never removed it, but you're the one that cheated. You were meticulously, religiously, and faithfully wearing your ring, yet you cheated. I don't think he's ready yet.
0: For someone who's contrite, Charity.
1: He's not, is he? Is he? Is he?
0: He sounds...
1: Because he doesn't sound contrite to me. He sounds like a man who feels entitled to his wife's forgiveness. And he's already feeling impatient that the forgiveness may not be coming as swiftly as he wants it to. So much so that he's beginning to pick holes in his wife's, behavior for something that you did two months ago, just 8 weeks.
0: You haven't given her time to process
1: it.
0: Anyway, nobody else seen one.
1: Oh, yes, sorry. That's listeners. Why I said listeners first.
0: Guys, give us a call. Mm-hmm. Tell us what this brother should do.
1: Yes.
0: He's in a dilemma at the moment.
1: He's asking, is it possible that his wife is cheating on him? Is she trying to make it seem like she's available? Is she announcing her availability to other men? This one that she's not wearing her ring. He did not deny that he cheated. He said, yes, he cheated, but he's apologized. They have kids. He bought her a new ring.
0: Yes.
1: The fact that she refuses to wear that ring, is that a pointer, do you think, that his wife has had it? and she wants to move on, but she perhaps hasn't just told him about it.
0: The very painful one, she attended an event and posted pictures on Instagram recently. He zoomed into that photo and the wife was not wearing her ring.
1: And then people were complimenting her.
0: Why was she not wearing her ring?
1: Why did he cheat?
0: Hello, good evening to you. Mr. Arabo is there, right?
1: Question for question.
2: Yeah, good evening.
0: Yes, sir.
1: Hi, Mr. Arabo, welcome.
2: Chacha, good evening. I throw us a lot.
1: I throw us a look right back, Mr. Arabo.
2: The man is not ready. He's not repentant.
0: How? He sounded repentant now.
1: He's not.
2: No, he's not sorry for his fault at all. He's talking as if it's right for him to have cheated and it's normal for his wife to forgive him since he has apologized. So all this one is doing now is just child's play. He has not started on the way of true reconciliation.
0: So give him a tip.
2: He's even claiming he has never removed his wedding ring.
1: So like he actually cheated with the ring.
2: What is... It's even worse. You are cheating. Why putting on your wedding ring?
0: Hey!
2: Defiling your matrimonial home. Why putting on your wedding ring? His wife is even better for removing the wedding ring if she wants to cheat.
0: Mr. Rabo, give him... Help him, Mr. Rabo. Help him. Help him.
2: You see, what does he do? I'm not convinced that the wife is cheating. Maybe she is just doing some of these things to show him some pepper.
1: Yeah.
2: But if at all she is cheating, she is even better removing her wedding ring to go and cheat. If you saw her in the party and he zoomed, no wedding ring on his wife's finger. Now she has removed it so that she will not defile it. What about him that never removed it and he cheated? So the first thing I want to tell him is that he should first and foremost be sorry between him and God. He is not sorry at all with the letter he wrote.
1: He's not.
2: He should first fully repent, then fully reconcile with his wife by begging. If he needs to kneel down before his wife to apologize, he should. If he needs to lie down flat, dobale, like the Yoruba would say, he should do it.
0: Okay.
2: That is the advice I can give, but he is not serious with the letter he wrote. He has not repented at all.
1: Mr. Rabo, thank you, sir.
0: Thank you, sir, for calling. 0809-155-1055. It's normal that you can call and give your thoughts on this one.
1: Right. Yeah. Tell us what you think. This man cheated on his wife 2 months ago. Yes, he apologized. It does seem like the wife is not over it yet. She has refused to wear her ring since then. Now he's thinking... The fact that she has removed her ring and has been going about without a ring for 2 months, it could be a pointer that she may be cheating. And he says he has never removed his ring in all the time they were married. Even when he cheated.
0: Shouldn't have said that. He shouldn't have said that.
1: No, for him it was to his defense. Now he's been very loyal to the ring, but not to the woman. So he says, is it possible that his wife is cheating? Do you think that she's cheating on him? Or is she just angry?
0: Hi, good evening to you.
3: Good evening.
0: Good evening, sir.
3: And I greet Sasha.
1: You're welcome, sir. You're welcome, Mr. Ademola.
3: Thank you. But the issue is really funny. You see, when a person knows how to cut another person's head, then whenever somebody is going behind him with cutlass, he will be so afraid, thinking that
1: he wants to cut his own head. Yes, is what it is.
3: So, the woman is telling her that the ring has no meaning, and she needs to take the message that if you can wear a ring and yet you can go ahead to cheat, then the ring has no meaning.
1: What's the point?
3: So, either I wear it or not, is your heart that really matters. But nevertheless, if the man wants to get out of it, the first thing to do is just to ignore. He should just behave as if she didn't see the way the girl. Although he must have apologized and begged her. But it takes time for offenses, for somebody to be healed of when he's offended.
1: Mm-hmm.
3: So he should give her time. So he should not trouble her. He should allow her. Let it is. So once he begins to be troubled, then the woman will feel that she has actually done something that will just shy away, go away. I mean, go on your own business, face your business. Don't even see whether she's wearing it. Don't be concerned.
1: Mm-hmm.
3: Because wearing or not wearing, it doesn't really matter to me. You know, if somebody wishes, and even to him, as the last thing I said, he has not even repented.
1: Mm-hmm.
3: If he see another opportunity, he still do it. So that's just it.
1: Right.
3: So he should just allow the woman, let the sleeping dog lie, let her continue with her life as it's just for now. And as far as the woman is gotten here, she will come back to him.
0: Thank you so much, Mr. Ademola, for calling.
1: You see that thing that Mr. Ademola said about somebody who kills somebody and then you see somebody working with
0: cutlass.
1: Is what it is. Because, I mean, within that letter, he stated how his wife, out of openness, leaves her phone.
0: And you know, she just leaves her phone.
1: Yeah, because she's open and he's suspecting that she must have a separate phone that he doesn't know about.
4: Hello.
0: Hi, SB calling back. Yeah, SB.
4: Hello.
0: Yes, sir.
4: Hello.
0: We can hear you, SB. Okay. Give me a second. Are you there, SB? Yeah.
5: That's me.
0: Yes. Let's go.
5: Whoever is cheating, he's not cheating because the ring is on or it's off. Somebody can be on another person's bed with her ring on.
1: Mm-hmm.
5: So, I don't know why the man is thinking like that. Of course, there are a lot of signs. So if a person is cheating out of holy wedlock,
0: mm-hmm.
5: there are so many things. There are a lot of things that we continue to manifest. That is joking, winning, winning. That is somebody who can push off a ring with sham. Anybody who is careful, we know if the husband or the wife is cheating. There are so many times. Next time we will elaborate on that. Thank you.
1: Thank you, SB. Fatoki Michael Banji on Facebook says, K and Chacha, let the man remove the wedding ring from his hand also. But I will advise the woman should wash her dirty linens in the public. Maybe you meant not to. Chacha, you know men can make a mistake sometimes. What is 8 weeks?
0: Hello, good evening to you.
6: Yeah. Chacha, doing the last. Chacha, last. See, I think the man is playing a mind game on the man.
1: And it's working.
6: You see, women are very sensitive. They know the weak point of their men, especially wife to a husband. They know where to hit a man that will hit him very well. It's obvious the man is that kind of man that would not want to see or smell
1: mm-hmm.
6: any man around this woman.
1: Mm.
6: And of course, if the guy is listening, she's hot, very hot.
1: Obviously.
6: And she knows that removing that ring would be eating the man up. Dropping her phone is another message that will, and she's getting all the points right. Everything she wants to get at the man, she's getting it right. So honestly, for now, if truly the guy is sorry for what he has done, he should show it practical and be patient with her.
0: Be patient.
6: This is not time to begin. Yes, this is not time to begin to think that is she cheating, or begin to monitor her, or begin to question her. He should work on himself, trying to win his woman back. That's what he should focus on now.
1: Okay.
0: Thank you, my brother, for calling. Patience, yes.
1: Right.
0: Be patient with her.
1: Adeola Alatiche says, I don't think the man is truly remorseful because he seems to feel entitled to his wife's forgiveness after cheating on her. It feels like he wants her to forgive him quickly so he can move on as though nothing happened. I don't think his wife is cheating. I think she's deeply hurt and she took off her wedding ring because she knew it would hurt him. It may be the only way she feels she can make him understand the pain that he caused. Adela,
0: right.
1: Thank you. I think I very much agree.
0: So if you're listening, bro, exercise some patience. You know, just be chill. Exercise some patience. Be good to the woman. Be kind. Show remorse.
1: Exactly. And, hey, be truly contrite.
0: Yes, and soon,
1: I'll
0: you
1: be
0: know,
1: saying
0: she will forgive you. Guys, we got to go. We're back tomorrow at 4 p.m.
1: Yes, indeed we are. Thank you for being a part of the show. I'm Charity.
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0: 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Here is the news read by Kenneth Aguije. And first, the news headlines. FCT Minister Wike says President Tinubu is the only leader with the courage to fix Nigeria now. Federal government orders VASSTAs to dismiss students involved in kidnapping. On the foreign scene, World Bank warns developing countries to embrace AI or be left behind. And also on the sports scene, President Tinubu hails Team Nigeria for winning 24 medals at the 2026 Commonwealth Games. Details of these and more shortly. Minister of the Federal Capital Territory, the FCT, Nyesom Wike, has declared that President Bola Tinubu remains the only credible leadership option, insisting that no other leader has demonstrated the courage or capacity to confront Nigeria's long-standing economic challenges. While speaking at his monthly media briefing today in Abuja, Wike defended Tinubu's economic reforms, particularly the removal of petrol subsidy, describing the decision as the boldest step taken by any Nigerian president in decades. According to him, while the reforms have imposed temporary hardship on Nigerians, they have strengthened the finances of state governments, improved infrastructure funding, and ended the era when states depended on bank loans to pay workers' salaries. The minister argued that Nigerians should not expect an economy weakened over many years to recover within a short period. He also cautioned opposition parties against spreading misinformation, urging political actors to promote responsible public discourse and adhere to factual communication.
1: I've always said this, particularly to religious leaders and our elder statesmen. I'm not against comments about government, because if comments are not made about government will not be able to know areas where they should concentrate or focus. If you're a religious leader and it is perceived or seen, you are taking a side which is very clear. What I'm trying to make is that as a leader, command government when government have done well on some area. Criticize government. Now look, yes, you have done this well. But we tend to look into these other areas. But if their comments are every time nothing positive, the government will worry about you. Government will begin to think that you are merely criticizing because you're opposed to the government.
0: And to all the stories, the 2027 presidential candidate of the African Action Congress, the AAC, Omoyele Sowore, has rated President Bola Tinubu's administration F9 across all parameters, citing what he described as poor performance in security, the economy, education, healthcare, power supply, and food security. Sowore made the remarks earlier today during a televised appearance where he assessed the administration's performance after 3 years in office. Sowore said he could not point out any achievements of the government when asked to identify any, arguing that the administration's performance fell below acceptable standards, saying he could not award it even a passing grade.
2: Want to come to power in Nigeria when they are contesting for office, they specifically make promises. Maybe we should start by judging the current administration over the promises they made. In fact, Tinubu made it clear in the earlier power sector that if you are not getting 24 hours of electricity by 10 and 10 with the first tenure, don't vote for me again. We are very close to the end of the first tenure. So he has failed in that power sector. He has failed in the education sector because there are still 13 or more million kids who are out of school. You haven't been able to fix that. You are giving student loans to people who already can't even afford to pay for it. You are using your own loan, your own resources and revenue to give them money to go to school. You are not building anything. When you want to deceive Nigerians, you want to deceive people, you start breaking economies into macro and micro level. If your monetary policies are in shambles, if your currency is weak, if your job market is tanking, your inflationary system is rubbishing your people's quality of life, what are we talking about?
0: The federal government has directed vice chancellors, rectors and provosts of tertiary institutions across the country to dismiss any student found culpable after due investigation of involvement in kidnapping or related criminal activities. The Minister of Education, Dr. Tunji Alausa, issued the directive during a meeting with the Pro-Chancellor, Governing Council and Management of the Federal University of Lafia, for Lafia in Abuja. Alausa also stated that heads of tertiary institutions should strengthen internal intelligence systems and deepen collaboration with the Department of State Services and other security agencies to improve campus safety. Alausa said the directive followed concerns over reports that some students were allegedly involved in kidnapping operations carried out outside their campuses, stressing that tertiary institutions must not become safe havens for criminal elements. The minister also disclosed that he recently met with the Minister of Defense, retired General Christopher Musa, to develop a coordinated strategy aimed at strengthening the Safe Schools Initiative and improving the protection of learners across the country. The United Nations Children's Fund, UNICEF, is calling for urgent action to improve breastfeeding practices across southwest Nigeria as the world marks World Breastfeeding Week. The chief of UNICEF field office in Lagos, Salim Lafoukri, appealed this in a statement, describing breast milk as the first and most critical vaccine that a child receives. While noting that most Nigerian mothers do breastfeed, she expressed concern that proper practices remain low, as statistics show that only one in three babies are put to the breast within the first hour of birth, and only 3 in 10 are exclusively breastfed for the first 6 months of life. UNICEF, however, called on employers to provide nursing mothers with flexible time and private spaces at work, health workers to promote initiation in the first hour, while families, husbands and religious leaders should provide total support rather than second-guessing mothers. While reassuring mothers across the region, UNICEF also pledged that the agency, alongside its partners and the government, remains firmly committed to supporting them in giving their children the best start in life. Amnesty International has called on Nigerian military authorities under Operation Hadinkai to immediately charge to court to release civilians allegedly being held for prolonged periods without trial at the Joint Investigation Center, the JIC, in Giwa Barracks, Maiduguri. In a statement issued today, the human rights organization also called for an investigation into allegations of arbitrary arrests, extortion and prolonged detention, as such practices violate protections guaranteed under Nigeria's 1999 constitution as amended, as well as applicable international human rights and humanitarian law. Among those cited is Mohammed Kantoma, a roadside petrol seller from Kondugat local government area, arrested in Maiduguri in August 2025, while Aisami Abacha, a local pickup driver from Gubbio LGA, was reportedly arrested on the 13th of April 2026 along the Dunga Gubbio Road. According to the account documented by Amnesty International, Abacha was arrested after allegedly refusing to pay a bribe demanded by members of the Civilian Joint Task Force, the CJTF, at a checkpoint before being handed over to military authorities. Amnesty International urged Nigerian authorities to investigate allegations of arbitrary arrests and extortion involving CJTF personnel at checkpoints across Borno State and ensure accountability where wrongdoing is established. 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And still to come from the following scene, World Bank has warned developing countries to embrace AI or be left behind. Also, President Tinubu has hailed Team Nigeria for winning 24 medals at the 2026 Commonwealth Games. The details of these and more after the break.
3: Mornings with Lipton Tea have a way of connecting us. One cup, one half far at a time.
4: You wouldn't believe what happened yesterday.
5: Seriously. And good morning to you too.
4: Sorry, I forgot. Tea before tea.
5: All right then, spill.
3: With Lipton Tea, warmth does more than fill a cup. It brings people closer. Lipton Tea is for togetherness.
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0: John Venn's 3-in-1 chocolate. Enjoy instant goodness.
1: And now the rest of the news. Turning to the foreign scene, the World Bank has called on developing countries to embrace artificial intelligence technology to deliver better governance outcomes, warning that they risk being left behind if they failed to do so. The chief economist of the World Bank Group, Endemet Gill, made the call today as the organization launched its annual World Development Report. According to Gill, AI has thrown developing economies a lifeline, and they should seize it as they do not need large models or big data centers to reap its benefits. He also advocated for the adaptation of lower-cost AI tools to local conditions so as to deliver results in the health, education, justice, and agricultural sectors. The report calls for countries to use AI to help extend otherwise costly medical, legal, educational, and agricultural services to underserved billions during in a decade what might otherwise take a century. President David Adiang has announced that the Pacific Island country of Nauru has changed its name to the Republic of Nauru, matching the spelling and pronunciation in the national language. The country's international code will change from NRU to NRO, and its people will be known as De Nauru instead of Nauruan. The pronunciation, commonly known abroad as Nauru, has been replaced and spoken as Nauru. According to a statement posted recently on the government's Facebook account, the move will return the remote South Pacific Island nation to its traditional name. The country became known internationally as Nauru only because its local name was difficult for foreigners to pronounce and was a matter of convenience rather than one of choice. With 12,000 residents, Nauru is the world's third smallest country by population size, after Tuvalu and the Vatican City. President Bola Tinubu has congratulated Team Nigeria on its impressive performance at the 2026 Commonwealth Games in Glasgow, Scotland, praising the athletes for winning 24 medals and describing their achievement as a reflection of the resilience and excellence of the Nigerian spirit. Nigeria finished the games with a total haul of 24 medals, comprising 10 gold, 7 silver, and 7 bronze, placing the country among the top performing nations at the multi-sport event. In a statement issued today by his special advisor on information and strategy, Bayo Onanuga, the president commended the athletes for representing the country with distinction and bringing pride to Nigerians through their performances. Tinubu also commended the Nigeria Olympic Committee and the National Sports Commission for their efforts in developing sports and supporting Nigerian athletes. He urged the athletes not to relent in their pursuit of excellence. And just before we go, a recap of the major stories. We told you the FCT Minister, Wike, has said President Tinubu remains the only leader with the courage to fix Nigeria now. Also, the federal government has ordered Varsities to dismiss students involved in kidnapping. The World Bank has warned developing countries to embrace artificial intelligence or be left behind. Also, President Tinubu has hailed Team Nigeria for winning 24 medals at the 2026 Commonwealth Games. For more details on the News Vista website and www.splashfm1055.com, or simply follow us across all social media platforms. 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And that's the end of the news on Splash 105.5 FM, the integrity station and the best radio station in the southwest of the country. The news editor is Tunde Olawuwo, assisted by Babatunde Morokeji. I am Kenneth Agweje. Good evening and thank you for listening.
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0: 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Left, right, center. 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You go the wonder say what thing happen.
1: What thing happen?
0: Daily payment day. 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And of course, as you go the way to that special call, we go there. 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

0: We are back again. A pleasant evening to you, sport fans, wherever you are. And welcome to the second half, the second installment of the exciting sports show for today. Our Sports Bank is live and it's coming from the Integrity Station, Splash 105.5 FM, broadcasting from the White Building, Felele, in the city of Ibadan, Oyo State, Nigeria. Well, if you check your time right now, it is 27 minutes before 7 o'clock. And I welcome you officially to the world of sports this evening. My name is Toby Akintola. I'm your sport pa, super excited as always, to give the latest coming from the ever blazing, ever interesting, and sometimes controversial world of sports. Well, on the show this evening, we'll talk about Gianni Infantino, the FIFA president. Well, earlier today, former Arsenal manager Arsene Wenger said something about Gianni Infantino. What did he say? We'll tell you about that on the show this evening. We'll talk about the Super Falcons of Nigeria. Well, they have a must-win game tomorrow against Egypt, a match that they must win to progress into the quarterfinals of the Women's African Cup of Nations going on in Morocco. I will talk about that on the show this evening. Give you updates on transfer. Well, Arsenal fans will be very frustrated right now. They should be tired of the Bruno Guimaraes story. We have an update for you on the show this evening. Maybe finally, Arsenal will be getting their man. Talking about Bruno Guimaraes from Newcastle United. These and so much more on the show this evening. 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Once again, my name is Toby Akintola. 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Like, share, comment to interact with us this evening. And definitely, I will take your reaction. Of course, I'm not alone. I've got the sports illuminator in the building, Raymond Tolope. Good evening.
1: Yeah, good evening, Toby. Good evening to everybody listening and watching at the moment. And the world of transfer is buzzing. And there are two news that I've read. This is that I keep asking questions. So, first, Tijani Reinders of Manchester City is wanted by
0: Nottingham Forest.
1: They are ready to pay £55 million. I look at that transfer, and Tijani said he's going to go in search of a first team jersey. He's 28 years of age now.
0: Yeah.
1: I look at that movement, I'm thinking, is Tijani serious?
0: From Manchester City? No, it doesn't matter. I mean, if you...
1: Nottingham Forest.
0: It doesn't matter. If you're not getting enough playing time, you want to start playing football.
1: This is his second season. He came last season, right?
0: Yeah.
1: So he wants to chicken out in the second season.
0: Maybe he has seen the body language of Enzo Maresca and he's thinking, well...
1: Not the body language.
0: It's not going to be part of the plans.
1: Maresca hasn't told him it's not part of the plan.
0: Okay.
1: You should fight for your jersey. How can you move from AC Milan to City? Are you downgrade to? I don't want to know who the coach that is in charge of. Yeah, I know it's Olivier Glasner.
0: Yeah.
1: But it's a massive downgrade. Otherwise, he's inconsistent. I mean, have they beefed their club scored enough? No. All of those teams haven't made enough transfers. The second one just came in a while ago. And that is Manchester City are ready to bid £70 million.
0: For Pedro Neto, right?
1: Pedro Neto. You will see. I've been saying it. It's your day one stay. You go tell us. See this money? Then they use do something. I don't agree.
0: Okay.
1: Hey,
0: okay.
1: The way people must want board players. And so they play out to Brighton. A 19-year-old player who hasn't made a debut for Rotherham Hotspur.
0: £50 million.
1: I've been looking at the transfer for the first time. I actually pay attention. I know money has been paid.
0: And Premier League teams have spent a lot of money.
1: I've been trying to watch the transfer. I'm trying to balance it and make it make sense. I heard of this transfer. I will do a proper article.
0: Okay.
1: On. And I will do chess and ball. Somebody will have to tell me that this one, because, hey, anyway, let's go.
0: All right, we are still going to talk about transfer, but let's start with this story. FIFA's Chief of Global Football Development, Arsene Wenger, says scrapping the plan to have private investment in FIFA competitions was absolutely necessary and beyond question. FIFA President Gianni Infantino planned to create a commercial subsidiary to run its main event, including its World Cup, with external investors able to buy stakes. Let me quote what he said. I was not involved in this strategic plan and first became aware of the project through media reports. The decision to withdraw the project was absolutely necessary and beyond question because our family believe in an independent FIFA that serves our game with commitment, transparency, and integrity. Raymond, what does this say about the leadership style of Gianni Infantino?
1: Yeah,
0: because Arsene Wenger is a top brass in FIFA. I mean, he's a big man in that organization. He said he's not aware that he also got the report from the media.
1: Yeah, it does. Hiding a lot of things. Though, I think when it comes to that part, it's not compulsory as Wenger knows. Wenger's position is not to interfere with the business side of FIFA. All he needs to do is the rule. It's becoming too much. So, definitely, so it's not. It is if FIFA president feels like, I want you to know, it doesn't concern Arsene Wenger. Actually,
0: I mean, the issue is about transparency because those other top officials in FIFA
1: It is the other officials now that Gianni has issues with. So the other top officials in which they rub heads together in terms of moving, in terms of the business side of FIFA, of football, of course, FIFA, is where he had the issues. So he conceived the plan by himself, thought it in his head, and bypassed every other top heads, went to a third party. I read something a day or 2 days ago that said, after his tenure in 2031, he's going to be earning $3 million per year. So I think he's earning $3 or $6 million. So look at that gap.
0: Wow.
1: That was a projection after his...
0: And he was planning for his exit.
1: Yes. And also, that plan he was also planning could also make him indirectly a life FIFA president. Indirectly.
0: By proxy, right?
1: Yeah. So... it's a lot of money for him. Generation upon generation.
0: But Raymond, I've been thinking, in all this back and forth, CAF has been silent. I mean, UEFA, CONCACAF, those regional football federations have actually come out to say, we are not interested. But CAF has, Patrice Motsepe has not really said anything. And I saw a report last week, the former NFF president, Amadou Pinnick, said, well, that's a good initiative. Why do you think that CAF has been silent on this issue?
1: So I also have
0: $40 million. That's what they will have gotten.
1: So I asked the same question on X some days ago last week, and somebody I said, UEFA, CONCACAF, and Asia have all spoken. There is left for CAF, CONMEBOL, and of course Oceanic.
0: CONMEBOL is South America.
1: Yeah, and somebody said, what is the difference between Africa and CONMEBOL? No, we also with the also. If you say cheat, you bring both countries. You say you the also for Adubo. You have a very poor background story to tell.
0: Yeah, of course.
1: It's both. So you think they will step down and come and talk when it comes to money?
0: They're not saying anything. They want it, apparently, right?
1: If you don't talk, you want it in me.
0: Because Raymond, I've been thinking, FIFA has 211 members.
1: Yeah.
0: That deal will have fetched each member $40 million. The first batch, $20 million. The second one, I calculated the money, from dollars to naira. When you put there. That's
1: your
0: like
1: brain.
0: Almost 60 billion naira.
1: So imagine if 60 billion lands in NFF boss.
0: It should be for football development.
1: It cannot. I can put all my money on it.
0: So where will the money go?
1: They will squander and embezzle the money, and there will be nobody to probe them. It will be shared. Show me gone.
0: All right.
1: So as it don't happen, I happy.
0: All right.
1: And if it will not happen, say if it's corruption now.
0: Okay.
1: I will imagine sell FIFA World Cup stake. I want to have over $60 million per year.
0: That's a lot.
1: Wait, you want to carry the money to heaven?
0: Okay.
1: So you see that now everywhere corruption.
0: You are still on to Sports Bang on Splash 105.5 FM Ibadan. We're gonna take a break right now for some commercials. When we come back, we'll talk about Hervé Renard, who has been reappointed as the coach of the Elephants of Côte d'Ivoire. We'll also talk about the Super Falcons of Nigeria. Stick around, we'll be right back.

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0: Well, great to have you back on Sports Banger this evening. Let's tell you that the Ivorian Football Federation has officially announced the appointment of Hervé Renard as head coach of the Ivory Coast senior men's national team, marking the return of the French tactician to the Elephants more than a decade after leading the country to continental glory. Remember, according to the Federation, the decision reflects its commitment to building on the national team's recent progress while pursuing its long-term ambitions on both the African and international stages. Raymond, this man is so familiar with African football. I mean, I remember 10 years ago, he won the AFCON with Cote d'Ivoire.
1: The first one with Zambia in 2012.
0: And,
1: right?
0: And he was also coach of Tunisia at the last World Cup. I mean, after their coach was fired, they brought him in.
1: So he's been part of us. He's almost an African.
0: But a Frenchman. Although he's from France.
1: He's a Frenchman and he's won two AFCON titles. So going back to Cote d'Ivoire, a country he's had success with before, is another big deal for him. They've got the players and he's a very good coach. For what he's achieved so far. So it's always been, a lot of Nigerians say, I've seen a lot of top administrators and generally say...
0: I mean, NFF was linked to Hervé Renard some years ago.
1: But they can't pay his money. I don't know...
0: I mean, we were talking about him before Eric Chelle was appointed.
1: I don't know if they can't pay or they didn't just approach him. I don't know.
0: I think they can't pay. It's a lot of money.
1: A lot of money. Now,
0: that guy will be asking for, let's say, $200,000.
1: So if
0: per month.
1: Did they negotiate? That's what I'm saying. You could say, okay, you want to buy something, I tell you it's $2 million. And you just left. Decided to leave. Why not ask? Or they call it negotiation. So did they negotiate with him, or they just assume that, oh, I want, let's leave him. Well, actually, he's doing fine anyway. So good one for Ivory Coast, and when you have the right coach with the right players,
0: okay,
1: you know magic will happen.
0: All right.
1: So fear Ivory Coast too.
0: All right. Let's talk about the Super Falcons of Nigeria. Well, Super Falcons coach Justin Madugu has suggested that Tony Payne could replace suspended midfielder Jennifer Ichegini for Nigeria's Women's African Cup of Nations WAFCON and the final Group C clash against Egypt on Wednesday. Nigeria will be without Ichegini, who has accumulated 2 yellow cards, and defender Oluwatosin Dimeyi, who received a red card against Zambia. And Raymond, this is a must-win game for Nigeria. I mean, that game against Zambia was a cagey game, maybe because of the red card that Oluwatosin Dimeyi got. But if you are going to win tomorrow, we need to do that without two of our key players. Talking about Jennifer Ichegini and of course Oluwatosin Dimeyi. But the coach is saying that Tony Payne can replace one of them.
1: You know what? I will sleep and ask for the scoreline tomorrow.
0: This complies. You know, I've been doing the permutation and calculation. If Nigeria beats Egypt, we have 6 points.
1: Yeah.
0: If Zambia beat Malawi, Zambia also have 6 points. Same as, but Malawi, remember, they have a good Zambia.
1: They have
0: Zambia has a better goal difference. So Zambia won their first game
1: by
0: 6 goes to nothing. So
1: it's head to head. It's not anything.
0: So good for Nigeria. So what we need to do just to win that game?
1: I said I will sleep and wake up and check the scoreline. It's nothing less than 4 goes to nothing.
0: But what we saw on Saturday, I think better.
1: It was determination and motivation, simple. That's what I kept saying.
0: That goal that started to show last court.
1: After that goal, the next thing is, victory or nothing.
0: I mean, Michel Alozie, that was criticized in the first game, came to the party in the second game. She was arguably the best player for Nigeria.
1: Yeah, got the one of the match.
0: Yeah.
1: Even with the red card. So it tells you that after that sleep,
0: they are still the best.
1: After that sleep against Malawi, which they came complacent. They felt it's Malawi will win. Of course, even if we lose, nothing will happen.
0: I mean, I even saw the goalkeeper, Chiamaka Nnadozie. Yes. She was almost crying after the game.
1: It's a case of, if you lose or draw that game, you're out of the World Cup. Not out of AFCON or WAFCON either. It's not about WAFCON, like I keep saying. It's a case of losing a ticket to the World Cup. So it's out. It's not because it's not, the pain is not because you can't have the good stage.
0: Of course, I stand to be corrected. I don't think we have ever missed that before.
1: World Cup, I don't think so.
0: No.
1: I don't think so.
0: No.
1: I mean, the pain is not we can't have WAFCON here. We have 10 champions. Like I said, if you have given Falcons blank check of losing all games after qualifying for Liverpool.
0: I don't know if you saw comments against Justin Madugu after the Nigeria loss.
1: That one is not today. No, it's not
0: a
1: today.
0: Lot of negative comments.
1: It's not today, but
0: someone that won the WAFCON like 12 months ago, you're saying that.
1: You know that we have selective amnesia. That's how football fans behave, so it's not new. So they've beaten Zambia, which is the most important game to win.
0: Yeah.
1: Tomorrow, Egypt did not chop at all. They will chop four.
0: Of course, they have nothing to lose. They have lost their first two games.
1: They will chop four. Whether they have nothing to lose or not, they will at least chop four. So now, when you now get to the quarterfinal, another game entirely. So I think for me, I think with that win against Zambia, I already tweeted it. They are forever with the World Cup.
0: Yeah. Hopefully. All right, let's move to the summer transfer window. And let's tell you that Newcastle United captain Bruno Guimarães is waiting for permission to undergo medicals with Arsenal ahead of his summer move. According to The Athletic, the two Premier League clubs are close to agreeing a fee for the Brazilian. This will bring an end to one of the transfer sagas of last month. 28-year-old already informed Newcastle about his desire to join Arsenal, although the club have been reluctant to allow Guimarães leave after selling Anthony Gordon and Sandro Tonali. They have eventually caved into Guimarães will now join up with Mikel Arteta's squad for preseason training as they prepare to defend their Premier League title. So, Arsenal getting closer to signing Bruno Guimarães, but I want to talk about the fact that Arsenal have been very slow this summer transfer market. To sign Bruno Guimarães for how many?
1: They just made a bid.
0: Why did Chelsea sign Mudgar Rodgers? How many days did they take to sign Mudgar Rodgers?
1: Toby, see.
0: Like, back and forth, every time you wake up, you want to monitor the story,
1: we have different approach. Arsenal won the Premier League last season.
0: Arsenal is a stingy club.
1: Wait.
0: They don't want to spend
1: Arsenal won the Premier League last season, right? Last season, when they needed to buy to pay.
0: Yeah. They bought Madueke. Chelsea got the big. Just imagine Arsenal paying £50 million for a non in Madueke.
1: Chelsea, Arsenal paid.
0: Yeah, they
1: very fast.
0: Yes.
1: Because they needed this player. Now this season, they are champions. They look at their squad.
0: That pride.
1: That squad is still okay to win the Premier League, right?
0: It's still okay.
1: That squad is winning. Can win the Premier League now, very well. Now
0: Rice is tired. Saka is tired. Yeah,
1: that squad is good enough to win Premier League. Now they look at it like they're not going to be throwing money at you. No, they show desperation. We want this player. Yes. But does that mean we'll pay over the odds? No. All right, Mudgar Rodgers, if you don't come. Now they look at Bruno Guimarães. They have options. So the two options is one. Guimarães wants to come to us.
0: Of course, he has agreed personal terms.
1: Now, they're not going to, yes, because I said £800 million, right?
0: Arsenal will pay like 80, 75 fixed and 5 million.
1: We're not going to pay you that £100 million. We will not show that, okay, yes. You don't, for a player who has 1 year contract left, you don't just come
0: out. Two years.
1: You don't just come out and say, okay, we'll pay. No. They are not playing the games. Like, if they were coming back to them. So, in front of their eyes,
0: But Guimarães has been very nice.
1: Yeah, of course.
0: It's not like Alexander Isak.
1: In front of their eyes, they signed Zotolis, right?
0: Yeah.
1: Just to let them know, say, if you have fire ballet, we are coming. Okay, how far? We have £70 million. That was their first bid.
0: Yeah. And that was rejected yesterday.
1: It was rejected. They will come with an improved power. Last, I know that they will 75 plus 5, £80 million. Yeah. They will get their man.
0: According to the report, he's just waiting for that.
1: They will get their man.
0: Go ahead to.
1: Arsenal will get their man. Like I said, the moment they get. I'm waiting for Arsenal to sign and unveil Bruno Guimarães.
0: What of Vinicius Junior, Raymond? Junior had a conversation with Jose Mourinho yesterday, but I think he's not down to Jose Mourinho. According to the report, he said Mourinho assured him that he's part of his team, he's part of his squad. I mean, it will be a mainstay next season for Real Madrid, but it's beyond that because of his contract situation with Real Madrid.
1: Yeah.
0: Reports still suggest that Arsenal are cautiously optimistic that they can take advantage of the Vinicius Junior contract talks with Real Madrid to get him before the end of the summer transfer window.
1: So Vinicius actually lowered his price from 30 million euros I wanted to collect.
0: Yeah.
1: He said you collect 20, but he wants to have 100% of his image rights.
0: Image rights, you can go to Okombe.
1: My lady looked at him and
0: he said no.
1: Did you become Cristiano Ronaldo? Oh, God, they are not getting this. But he's saying they are not going to negotiate anything with him again.
0: Hmm.
1: So it's either you come with our own terms and sign,
0: what I'm sure is that they will not allow him to run down his contract.
1: So, my lady is monitoring, and A part of me thinks if Arsenal is talking, if Arsenal knows how to
0: play. According to reports, Raymond, Arsenal prepared a package of £150 million. They, as in they are ready, like, oh, to one leg.
1: If Arsenal knows how to play their game well, the contract negotiation for Vinicius will be enticing.
0: That's so what Arsenal is offering, right?
1: Yeah, it means that they are going to.
0: No, if Arsenal is ready to pay Vinicius more than Bukayo Saka, Saka earns £350,000.
1: Yeah, it's not just the wages now.
0: Okay.
1: That image right is a battle. Mm. Vinicius understand, Vinicius is agent, understand what that image right is. So they know what they are doing. So if I'm Arsenal, apart from the fact that I want to give him £450,000 or £500,000, they will now look at the image right. How positive can it be for both sides?
0: Mm. So that's not can entice.
1: You just entice.
0: It's about money, right?
1: We know we're Brazilian.
0: People are saying that. Why will you leave Real Madrid to come to Arsenal?
1: Does he not leave Madrid to come to Arsenal?
0: No, I'm just thinking. I'm just saying now.
1: He's won everything with Madrid, and if he comes to Arsenal, he becomes the number one,
0: the biggest boy.
1: He becomes the star boy,
0: the poster boy
1: at Madrid, whether Vinicius likes it or not.
0: Kylian Mbappe is the.
1: If Ballon d'Or convention comes in,
0: they will still support.
1: It is Kylian. Kylian is the face of Madrid. He knows. Okay. So there will be a lot of talks in his head. I know he loves Madrid, he doesn't want to go.
0: Mm.
1: But he's being forced to a corner now. Take it or leave it.
0: Okay. Imafoje Peter says, good evening, sirs, in the studio. Welcome on board. Up shooting, up Super Falcons, up Chelsea, up Blues. Olani Yakinwale says, good evening, Mr. Toby and Sports Illuminator. 60 billion naira inside NFF post. Esokuti law. NFF no go allow calf talk against it. We don't. I will not don't say anything. Olani, that's a lot of money anyway. It's not, it's $40 million. Don't calculate it to naira. It's when you calculate,
1: no, that's what you make it, saying, make it
0: 60 billion naira. Akinwale says, I think Premier League clubs did a family meeting just to rip Newcastle of every good and decent player in the squad. It's looking like that,
1: yes. Lose all Somali is talking about,
0: but they are saying that they are not going to sell him.
1: How much has Mario bought for? But
0: £60 million. That's what is being discussed right now.
1: Mario wants. I don't know.
0: He's 21 years of age.
1: How much is his contract?
0: I think he has a 3 years contract.
1: 3 years contract. If Mario should throw £80 million at them, they will sell him.
0: Mario said they don't want to overpay for any player.
1: I know, but if they throw £80 million, they will sell him. Who tell you?
0: Sandro Tonali. They just want to rip.
1: They whip
0: this
1: Luka,
0: team.
1: No, they
0: this
1: whip
0: team will struggle.
1: Coincidentally,
0: even your shirt like Newcastle jersey. Like a fan of Newcastle United.
1: me that I won Europa League last season. Villa also is not buying players like I want.
0: So. Okay, Fenerbahce are ready to break the bank to lure Manchester United and England forward Marcus Rashford to Turkey this summer.
1: United fans will be very happy.
0: But I thought that they wanted to keep him.
1: No, United doesn't want to keep him, but they don't see somebody who will buy and take him away from them.
0: Will he be ready to go to Turkey? Rafa, no, Kirin, no, you know, if you.
1: He's only there at United, sadly.
0: He's a left winger. I'm looking at that left winger.
1: He's not a good player now. Rafa has got nothing to add to United.
0: Is it that bad?
1: Rafa is bad. I'm saying it again. Wait, Toby, let me ask you something. So you think, let us know, let me wish United bad things.
0: 30 seconds, though.
1: You need a player that you can trust in a game.
0: Mm.
1: How much do you trust Marcus Rashford?
0: Okay.
1: You don't answer me.
0: I don't know.
1: What percentage do you think?
0: Okay, 30%.
1: Really? And you want him to play at United? You go to Fenerbahce.
0: Okay, Ajetunmobi who says slow and steady wins the race. This is what Arsenal is doing. And by the time Femaiti returns, Arsenal would have signed Vinicius Jr. Bookmark that. That's according to Ajetunmobi. do you know when Femaiti will return?
1: Leave him.
0: You don't calculate that, baby.
1: Leave him.
0: That's the last shot on the show this evening. Sports Bank on Splash 105.5 FM Ibadan. Well, on behalf of the production crew, especially our studio manager, that's DJ Spider. My name is Toby Akintola. We'll be back early tomorrow, 7:30 a.m. For the midweek edition of the show. Well, until then, keep supporting sports, stay out of trouble, and don't forget, keep praying for Nigeria.
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2: Ètò tẹ́fẹ́ gbọ́ báyìí òun ni àkókò ìyìnrere láti ilé iṣẹ́ ìránṣẹ́ People of God Evangelical Ministries, POGEM.

0: I greet you in the name of the Lord Jesus Christ. My topic of today says, love those who hate you. The love of God for you is for you to love those who hate you. Jesus said in the book of Matthew, Matthew chapter 5, verse 44.
1: But I say unto you, love your enemies, bless them that curse you, do good to them that hate you, and pray for them which despise
0: you. You should love your enemies
1: and persecute
0: and do good to them that hate you. You should even pray for them, those who persecute you, pray for them, which means you are to repay evil with good. The reason for this is that he does not want your heart to harbor any form of corruption or evil at all. Apostle Paul said, when you decide to avenge yourself or repay evil for evil, you are allowing evil to overcome you. Help me read Romans 12, 20-21.
1: Therefore, if thy enemy hunger, feed him.
0: If your enemy is hungry,
1: give him food. If he thirsts, give him something to drink. For in so doing, thou shalt heap coals of fire on his head. Be not overcome of evil, but overcome evil with good.
0: You see now, if your enemies are hungry, feed them. If they are thirsty, give them something to drink. Do not be overcome by evil, but overcome evil with good. Don't victimize someone with your position, because the person is not your friend. Whether you are the one who is right or not, does not matter. The moment you decide to victimize them, you become the one who is wrong. Whether you are in a good terms with someone or not, be good to them. Jesus Christ said in Luke 6:35.
1: For the days will come when the bridegroom shall be taken away from them, and then
0: Luke 6:35. Love your enemies. Do good to them.
1: Lend open for nothing again, and your reward shall be great. And ye shall be the children of the highest.
0: You shall be
1: for
0: the
1: He is kind unto the unthankful and to the evil.
0: You see now, your God is good to the righteous or even the sinners. God is good to every one of us. Love your enemies. Do good to them. Your reward will be great, and you will be the child of the Most High. You will be one of the children of God. God will call you His own. The Bible says it is sinful for you to know something good that you are supposed to do, and you do not do it. James 4:17 says,
1: therefore to him that knoweth to do good,
0: if you know good,
1: and do it not,
0: and you do not do it,
1: to him it is sin.
0: It is a sin. As a born-again Christian, don't forget, you are forsaking the old man and turning a new creation. You are forsaking the old man and turning a new creation. You should not relate with people based on how God wants you to. You should relate with people based on how God wants you. Don't let evil overcome you. And in a bid to repay someone or show him how powerful you are, God is the Almighty, is the most powerful. Don't hate people. Love them. Do good to them. For counseling and prayer, call this number 080-88-03-8265.
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0: Hello.
1: Hello, Johnny. How are you doing now? I just say you dey avoid them for jiggy jiggy. What happened? Una get issue?
0: Oga counselor. No be quarre matter. Now because Semi and I dey plan better life together. I want make all our pikin where we born. Make them get better life, standard education, live for clean house, and grow in a safe environment. I dey fear to enjoy myself fully for the other room. Make you no go lead to football team.
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1: Millions of years ago, a meteorite made of vibranium, the strongest substance in the universe, struck the continent of Africa, affecting the plant life around it. And when the time of men came, five tribes settled on it and called it Wakanda.
0: Why?
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0: gonna be there. All you gotta do is call on me, and I'm gonna be there whenever you need. Whatever you need, I got you. We got it on lockdown. Trust me, you can count on me to be right here when you need me. Good evening. How are you? It's great to be alive. It's great to be here. It's another Tuesday, and I'm back again. Okay, like I never left. And indeed, it's wonderful. I'm so happy as always. How are you doing? How are you keeping? What's up? What's going on? I hope the day is treating you well. Hope you're night is going well, and you know, you're just feeling really good. I need you to feel good, but even though the feeling is not so good, not to worry, I'm here to make that happen on Splash 360. Yes, it's Splash 360 on Splash 105.5 FM, the integrity station, and my name is Amanda. I'll be here with you all the way through about 1:30 a.m., and trust me, we're going to have a blast. It's back-to-back goodies. Great music, trending entertainment, just what's juicy. It's just a fun show. We're here to have fun, okay? And talk about, you know, interesting things that have been trending. You are also a part of it. I'm not the only one who does the talking here. We do it together, all right? You and I, yeah, we tango. Mm-hmm. It takes two. So we make that happen, make that work, all right? So, yes, you know, as we do on the show, in case you are just tuning in, it's a lot about trending stories, all right? Yeah, we just move from one trending story to another and play your music. And also, you also get the chance to make requests. There are a lot of songs that you'd like to listen to. I know. Later on the show, you also get the chance on Listener Love to make a request for a song that you would like to listen to. And I'm here, I promise. Just rock me the right way. You know I'm your genie, right? Make the request, and I promise to play that song for you. Yeah, hoping you're taking good care of yourself. The season, although the weather is cold, a lot of people are prone to, you know, getting colds and getting some infections and all that, bacteria and all of that, respiratory tract infections and stuff like that. I was with a doctor earlier on today, and he was advising that people should as much as possible to cover up. Hope you're covering up, because if you're not covering up the right way and the cold hits you the wrong way, you can find yourself going to the doctor a lot more frequently than you should. So please be covered up, take care of yourself, stay hydrated, and make sure you don't catch a cold. All right, my people. So what's up on Facebook right now? I advise that you visit our Facebook page right about now. Yes. Go over to Facebook at Splash FM 105.5 Ibadan. That's Splash FM 105.5 Ibadan. I got a story on there, which I'm going to be dropping, sharing with you on the show. Yes, the guy shared this story. It went viral. And now we're going to look at it and help him out, because it is, you know, very hard for him to make a decision right now. He's torn. Like, you know, it's a lot. Trust me, life can really be crazy. Sometimes the people that we thought were our friends may not necessarily be our friends by the things that they end up doing. So it's a situation like that. It has to do with friendship. Broken friendship, betrayal, you know, mistrust, disappointment. And all that and that and that. So yes, here we go with today's juicy story. Are you ready? Are you ready for the story? If you're ready, then I'm ready, and we are ready to do this. So now, this is how it goes. This guy and his friend, very great friend according to him, they've been friends for a long, long time. They even went to school together, they went to university together, and they served together. So after service, it was time to go to their different places, right? Their different locations, their destinations, where they belong, where they're from, where they live, and all that. And that he and his friend, they were so close that, you know, they decided to travel together. So before they traveled, one of the friends said to his friend, please, you know what, you, and let me put this out there, there are friends of two different backgrounds. One lives in Abuja, the other one resides somewhere in Enugu, I don't know, one of those eastern states. And it turns out that the one in Abuja has very, you know, good, wealthy. He's from a wealthy background. Let's put it that way. His parents are rich. They're well off. They're doing well. Very comfortable. And he's always been a great friend to this other friend who's not from such a well of family. Let me put it that way. Okay. But the love has always been there. There hasn't been any form of, you know, mistreatment or discrimination or anything like that. No, between the two of them. They've always been like brothers, according to him. So they're that cool. So the friend who's not from such a well-off family says to his other friend, hey, you're going to ABJ. I want to go to ABJ. That's where you live. I'd like to go with you on over there because that's where it's happening. Plus, I have a girlfriend there. So I'd like to utilize this opportunity to visit her while we go to ABJ. Can I come with you to your place, stay with you for a while, and then use the opportunity to see my girlfriend that I haven't seen in a while? And the other friend is like, yeah, sure, why not? You're my brother, man. That's not a big deal. You know, yeah, I would love that. My parents already, I've told them about you, so it will be a great opportunity for them to get to meet with you and get to know you. So, boom, you know, they agreed to go on the trip together. So he gets to his friend's place, his parents, that's the guy who's from a wealthy family, his parents are so hospitable. They welcome this friend of his. They are happy to see him. They treat him like family. He eats and drinks. He tells his parents, this is my friend that I've been telling you guys about, the one I'm always spending time with, the one who is like a brother to me, the one that we do a lot of stuff together and just, you know, yeah, chill together as brothers. So he just said that since we're done with school and service, it'll be a nice opportunity to come know where I stay, where I live. So his parents are really happy about it. They're super duper excited about it. So he starts to chill with them for a while. Now, this friend who's well off or who's from a wealthy background has another well-connected friend, like a great contact who's been telling him, you know what? Once you finish your service, oh, I got a job for you. You shouldn't have to stress yourself or worry about getting a job because I will get a job for you as soon as you're done from school. The moment you're done with service, I got a job for you. Just let me know. So it's about that time. The friend's like, oh, yes. Ah, now time to contact my friend who's got like very great contacts and who has promised to give me, you know, a job. He works for the government. So he's like, whoa, I get, you know, I'll get you a very good place to work after you're done with school and service. So the guy contacts his friend and says, hey, bruv, I'm done with service. So I'm out. I need a job, right? You know how it is now. I need to start working. So the friend's like, I got you. Don't worry. I told you. As soon as you're done with school, I will hook you up with the job. So he does that. And then the guy tells him, you know what? You can come at this particular time with your CV so I can hook you up. All right. So the friend is like, okay, that's nice. And then he chips in for this other friend and says, yes, we're two. I have a friend who's like a brother. It wouldn't be, you know, I would like him to also get a job. It wouldn't be nice if I got a job and this friend of mine don't get a job as well. So please, can you help him too? So the guy's like, you know what? Anything that has to do with you, even if you have like five more people, we'll find a way around it and I will hook you up with a job. So I'll also get your friend a job. Just come with your CV. So the guy is excited about it, and then they fix up an appointment for a certain day for the guy to take the CVs to him. So he goes there that day, and it turns out that that friend of his wasn't available. He tried to call the friend. That's the one who's supposed to get him a job. He calls a friend. The friend is like, oh, I'm sorry. He didn't pick up immediately. So it was after a while, the guy now returns the call and says, I'm so sorry, I couldn't pick your call. I was very busy at a function. So, you know, because it was so busy, I couldn't take your call. But please come with your CV at another time. All right, I'll be available to you. So sorry. So the guy is like, okay, no problem. So the other time that was fixed, he happened to be away. He had to be away. He wouldn't be available. So he tells this other friend of his that's, you know, staying with them and that's not so well off. I'm just trying to make you know the difference here. The one that's not so well off, he tells the friend, okay, you know what? I contacted up my friend and he says, okay, we should bring our CVs, but I won't be available. Can you take the CVs to him, please? Take it to him. He gives the guy the address to where he's supposed to go locate the friend. The friend's like, okay, cool. I'll take it to him. So the friend now take both CVs out of the house, so it seems, and as soon as he gets to the other friend, guess what the friend does? The one that's not so well off, who's staying with him, whom his friend is trying to help. Guess what he does? He decides to give the guy his CV and that of his girlfriend. and throws away the CV of his friend whom he's been staying with and who's been trying to help him. He throws his CV out and gives the guy his CV and his girlfriend's CV. So he does that, and the guy is like, okay, he didn't check. He just went off. And then, you know, the guy who's supposed to help them goes through the CV and sees that, this is not exactly what I asked for. This is your CV and your girlfriend's CV. So he calls the number and says, why did you give me your CV and your girlfriend's CV? What about your friend's CV? He's like, not to worry, I beg. My friend doesn't really need the job. From the looks of it, he can actually get something better. His family members are well off. They will take care of him. They'll give him a better job. So he doesn't need it. And he's okay. He'll be okay with me getting the job and you also helping my girlfriend. So the guy is not okay with it. Something seems off. So he decides to contact the well-off friend, whom is actually his original friend that he wants to help. So he goes, I'm disappointed. What happened? This wasn't the agreement. Your friend came here and submitted his CV and that of his girlfriend. Why is that? We agreed that you would, you know, send your CV and that of your friend for the job. And the guy is like, what? Are you kidding me right now? Are you being serious right now? That wasn't what I told him. I gave him my CV and asked him to also go along with his CV and submit both CVs to you. So you calling me up and telling me he gives you his CV and his girlfriend's is strange to my ears. I'm in shock. You know what? Pause up on everything. Don't bother doing anything anymore. When I come back, I'll come see you and then we can start another arrangement. So the guy now goes off very angrily, calls his friend and says to him, what did you do? My friend just called me now and told me that you gave him your CV and that of your girlfriend's instead. Was that the arrangement? Why would you do a thing like that? And then the friend says to him, please, I beg, don't make a fuss about anything right now. Now, you're from a well-off family now. Your dad is good. I mean, your mom is also there. They can get you any kind of job you want. But me, I'm from, you know, well, nobody's there to help me. So I had to help. My girlfriend is also not doing well. And nobody's also there to help her. So I thought to use this opportunity to present both our CVs so they can help us and you, your parents will help you get a job. He wasn't remorseful. He didn't act like what he did was wrong. So they went into an argument and the friend told him, you know what, this friendship is over. Like, we are no longer ever going to be friends anymore because you are worse than the devil. After everything, after all that I did, after all I thought we were like brothers. I came through for you a lot of times. You're at my place and you're doing this. The friend is not remorseful and he tells him, look, I don't care, please. And you know, they end the friendship. He told the friend, you can go to your house now, you can leave. So the friend leaves and the friendship is over. Now, this particular friend is calling his friend and telling him, please, I'm sorry. I feel so bad for what I did. Now I realize that what I did was wrong. I miss our friendship. I need you back. Life hasn't been the same. I need your help. Things are not doing good for me. You know, can you please forgive me? And can we get back to being friends again? And the friend is like, whoa, are you kidding me right now? Please, that's not happening. But after a while, the friend starts to feel like, okay, should he forgive this friend of his after such a betrayal? If you were that friend, listening to me right now, would you forgive your friend for what he did? That's exactly what I'd like you to do. This particular guy would like to know what to do. Should he forgive his friend and take him back after what he did? Or should it be the end of the friendship? Can things ever get back to being the way they were between these two people? Please advise. Your advice is really, really needed right here on the show. And you know how we do. You know how it gets down right here. You can simply just call me up right now or visit our Facebook page at Splash FM 105.5 Ibadan. 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Then the numbers to call are 070-694-93,000. That's 070-694-93,000. Or better still, okay, before we take a call, there's a caller right here. Hello, good evening, and welcome to the show. Hi, good evening. Yes, you're welcome to the show, my brother. How you doing? What's your name? All right, welcome to the show. So, have you listened to this story?
1: Thank you for playing me.
0: Okay, great, great. I'm happy that you enjoyed listening to the song. All right, so what would be your advice for this friend?
1: sir?
0: The friend, yeah, if you were that friend. Did you listen to the story? Okay, looks like I lost that caller. All right, the numbers to call are 070-694-93000 or 070-144-75770. Hello, good evening.
2: Hello.
0: Hi, good evening. You're welcome to the show. What's your name?
2: My name is Malik.
0: Malik, where are you calling from? All right, nice to have you on board, Malik. So you listen to this little friendship saga going on right now.
2: The other guy is not serious at all. If I'm the one, I will forgive him, but not get him another job. And I will never eat together with him again because you will never be trusted again.
0: So you could forgive, but never be back to him like you guys were from the start.
2: No.
0: Okay.
2: But at least we'll be chatting, talking normally.
0: Okay.
2: Okay. You have to be careful with such a friend.
0: Okay.
2: Let him forgive him, but getting him another job or eating with him, that will be dangerous, you know?
0: That will be a no-no for you. All right, my brother. All right. Thank you so much for calling. I really do really, really appreciate your call on the show today. You enjoy the rest of your evening. Yeah. And bye-bye. Take care. 070-694-93000 or 070-144-75770 are the numbers to call. Call me up right now. If you were that friend, what would you do? A friend who, you know, found a way to betray you so badly. Who, after everything you did for them, how nice you were for that to them, how close you thought you were, you know, you actually gave him an opportunity of a lifetime because you thought he was your friend. Something as big as getting the job right after service, you know, and he goes there. Instead of giving your CV to the person who's supposed to help y'all get the job, he tosses your CV away and decides to give them his girlfriend's CV in place of your CV. And you confront him, asking him, why? How could you do a thing like that? What in the world would make you betray me like this, backstab me like this, want to bring me down like this after everything? And then, you know, he says to you, what? Please, you're well off. You shouldn't be complaining. You've got parents who are rich. You've got parents who can do anything for you. You got parents who can provide anything you want. So why are you complaining right now? I don't have no one. I don't have, you know, I wasn't born with a silver spoon like you were. And, you know, nobody would be there for me tomorrow if push comes to shove. So right now, I'm the one who deserved the job. So what you talking about? And he goes his way and then comes back later on and says, please forgive me. I'm sorry. I wasn't thinking. It was the devil. The devil made me do it. Can we be friends again? If you were to be in his shoes, would you forgive this guy? Don't forget that you can visit our Facebook page at Splash FM 105.5 Ibadan. 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Or better still, call me up on 070-694-93000 or 070-144-75770. These are the numbers to call. If you were in that friend's position, if you were in his shoes, would you take the friend back? The friend really needs to know because the friend's coming back and saying, I'm sorry, please, please, please forgive me. Now he realizes that what he did was wrong. Now he realizes that he betrayed his friend. Would you take a friend like that back? That's exactly what I'd like to know. 070-694-93000 or 070-144-75770. And you can also call me up and tell me if you've ever experienced a betrayal from a friend. What's the worst kind of friend betrayal or friendship betrayal you've ever experienced that ruined a wonderful friendship you once shared with somebody? With, you know, that person that you thought was your person. You know how, like, you have this friend you think you can count on, you think they got your back, you think that, you know, they totally would never do anything to ruin the friendship, but just one time or one day, or maybe they did it a couple of times, you kept forgiving, you know, they would do something that will make you feel uncomfortable. They'll do something that make you feel like, okay, this is not what I would do as a friend. This is something that I would never, ever, ever think of doing. But they will constantly do you and you will continue to forgive them. But it got to a point you said, okay, now it's very clear that you are a frenemy. You're not really a friend. You disguise and act like you're my true friend. But on a reel, if I really look at this a second time, like I really take steps back and look, you know, onto what we have going on as friends, we are not really friends. A betrayal that you will never forget, or is still there somewhere. Even though you forgive, you still look back and say, nah, oh, I was wrong about this person. They were never really my friend. That's what we're talking about right now on the show. Call me up, 070-694-93000 or 070-144-75770. 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Okay, a text message here just came in.

0: He knew that I was secretly cheating on him with some guys she made up in her head. My man, because he trusted me so much, thank God he never really listened to her. He would just keep quiet and smile. But when he got to a point where he couldn't take it anymore, he had to open up and said to me, check your friend. That's all he said. Just check your friend to be sure that the person you call a friend is actually your friend. And that's how I ended up the friendship with her. And when we broke up as friends, he then told me all the things that she had been telling him. You didn't say your name, but I really appreciate this text message. Whoa. Now, that's something that a lot of people have been dealing with, you know. Yeah, when it comes to your man, you have a man that's good. And sometimes ladies don't even help matters. I don't know if guys do it. A lot of ladies do this. Once they're dating a guy that's really kind, or maybe he takes good care of them, he provides, he's always showering them with gifts, he's always buying stuff for them, he shows them love and care and all that, I don't know why they feel the need to rub it in their friends' faces. Is it just me, or that's what ladies do? They now start to sing about all the nice things he does. They start to make their friends feel like, oh, my man is so good. They talk about him at every slight opportunity they give, you know, they have. They are busy talking about their man, yakking about how, oh, he's so caring. He's so supportive. He bought them this. He bought them that. He's been so good to them. You know, that kind of stuff. So, yeah, ladies do that a lot and then make their other friends jealous. That's what happens. It's a good thing, you know, to be happy and proud of the man that you got. But sometimes you could be setting yourself up for trouble. Hello. Good evening. Hello. And welcome to the show. Good evening. Hello.
1: Hello.
0: Yes, good evening. What's your name, darling?
1: Adrian.
0: Adrian, how are you?
1: I'm fine, thank you. And you?
0: Oh, I'm fine, thank you. It's so nice to hear from you again. So, Adrian, have you been following up on our story?
1: Yes.
0: All right, Adrian. So talk to me. Talk to me on this. What's your take on this?
1: Okay, so if I were in the other friend's shoes, yeah, I would forgive him, but I wouldn't restore the friendship to what it was before.
0: Okay.
1: It wasn't a mistake made in the heat of the moment. It was a deliberate choice. He didn't just take an opportunity for himself. He intentionally denied his friend a chance of throwing away the CD and then replacing it with his girlfriend. Even worse, when confronted, he justified it instead of taking responsibility. That shows a serious breach of trust. Forgiveness will help me let go of bitterness, but trust has to be earned back over time. Through consistent actions, not just apologies. I could wish him well and accept that he is sorry, but I wouldn't put him in a position where he could betray my trust again. So my answer would be, forgive, or don't go back to the same friendship. Some relationships can recall from misunderstandings. This one involved calculated deception over something that could have changed both of your lives.
0: Thank you so much, Adrian, that you unpacked a lot. Like, I love every single point here that you've given. Absolutely amazing. Thank you so much, Adrian. Adrian, would you like me to play you a song?
1: Yes.
0: All right, please. What song would you like me to play for you?
1: Listen by Beyonce.
0: Listen by Beyonce. I'm definitely going to play that song for you. Thank you, my darling Adrian. It was amazing hearing from you. Okay. Keep enjoying the rest of your evening. Bye, Adrian. Take care and God bless. All right. So Adrian here says, okay, friendship, I can forgive you. I can totally forgive you because you're repentant now. You're sorry. But you can no longer get back to being friends with me like we used to. Like, it's destroyed. You know, whatever was left of the friendship has gone because it was a deliberate attempt. You knew exactly what you were doing when you decided to go off and, you know, make me get out of the picture or look for a way to ruin things for me, betray me. If you had a better chance or you had another opportunity, that would have been great for me. I'm sure you wouldn't let me have it. So we can never be friends again. You go your way and I go my way. And yes, we are fine. But I totally forgive you. I'll take a look at Facebook right now and see what comments I have on there right now. Don't forget, you can be a part of the show by visiting our Facebook page at Splash FM 105.5 Ibadan. 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And just in case you are just tuning in, let me break it down to you a little bit. This guy has been friends with this particular guy for a while, okay? So he decides after they serve or they finish their service to take the guy to his hometown or to his place, which is Abuja, because his friend wanted to go with him. Now, this guy is well off, doing well, got very great connects. And one of his connects has always been like, you know what? You finish up school and I'm giving you a job. You got me. You ain't got nothing to worry about. So after that, he remembers this friend of his who is always saying, once you're done with school, because of course, once you graduate from school, the first thing you want is to get a job. Isn't it right? Great. So he remembers that friend and says, oh, let me contact this person and also include my friend in the whole picture so that he also gets something to do, being a good friend that he is. And he's been so good to this friend. Besides the fact that this job opportunity came on, he's been so good to the friend. Even while they were at school, he was helping out and all that and that. So now he's still carrying that along, carrying the friend along and still continuing with that kind of character. So he tells the person, I have another friend, please, can you help out? We both need the jobs. I want both of us to be happy. And the guy says, yes. He tells his friend, okay, oh, see, job is on the way. We're going to get a job. Ah, let's be hopeful. I'm so happy for you and happy for myself in advance. So the guy tells them to bring their CV. He's not able to go deliver the CV himself. He gives the CV to his friend, his own CV, and tells his friend, attach your CV to and take it to this guy so they can help us with the job. The friend says, okay, that's fine. Guess what the friend does? He gets his CV along his girlfriend's. Yes, his own girlfriend's. And then takes it to the guy. Throws away his friend's CV and tells the guy, you know what? My friend's well off. He'll be fine, okay? We need the job. We're not doing good. Yeah, he's well off. His parents will always take care of him and all that and that. So we shouldn't bother anything about him. And then the friend discovers and says, what a betrayal. How could you do it? And the guy tells him, oh, please, you. Why are you complaining? You're so well off. You know, sounding like he'd always been jealous of the guy and he had never really been happy for the guy or with the guy, or he never was a true friend, because that's the vibe I'll get if my friend said to me, oh, why are you complaining now? Your parents are rich. You guys are well off and all that and that. But before I continue, there's a caller right here. Hello, good evening.
2: Good evening, Monday.
0: Hey, I already know it's Farida. Hey, what's up, girl?
2: So you already know my voice.
0: How would I not know Farida? Farida, my girl. What's up, Farida?
2: I'm good. How are you?
0: Oh, I couldn't be better. Now that I heard you, woo, everything has fallen into place, Farida. It's always so nice to have you on the show. Nice. Yeah, that's what's up. So I'm very sure that you followed up on the story that I just shared, right?
2: Yes.
0: Okay, Farida, what's your take on this? If you were to be in this position, what would you do?
2: Personally, I'll forgive him because holding bitterness is only going to weigh me down. And as a Muslim, I believe forgiveness is a beautiful venture, and Allah reward those who forgive others. But that being said, it still doesn't mean that the forgiveness will automatically restore the trust I did have. So what he did wasn't a mistake. I mean, it wasn't a mistake made in the heat of the moment. It was a deliberate decision, if you ask me.
0: Yes.
2: But that could have changed the course of someone's life.
0: Yeah.
2: He didn't just betray a friend. He abused the trust that was placed in him.
0: Absolutely.
2: I would try my best to forgive him, though. For my own peace of mind. But I don't think I could ever trust him the same way again or continue the friendship.
0: Okay.
2: Some actions actually reveal someone's character, and revealing that kind of trust takes far more than apology. I pray Allah forgives us all when we fall short, and grant us hearts that can actually forgive and protect us from people like that, you know.
0: Yeah.
2: Knowingly betray us.
0: Yeah, really, because it's really hard, especially when it's coming from a friend that you've really trusted, you've been friends with for the longest. and they do that kind of thing. It's really the worst. Farida, thank you so much for calling. As always, you're a delight to have on the show. Okay.
2: All right, I wanted to ask you something. Do you like cocoa? Do you take cocoa?
0: Yeah. You know, there are two types of cocoa. The one that has sugar and the one that's bitter.
2: The black, the real cocoa.
0: I hear that it's really healthy, and I've tried taking it, you know, before. It helped me relax, but the bitterness actually scares me away, but it's really good. But yeah, I could take it. I could try it. Are you recommending it to me?
2: Yes, please. You're going to sleep very well and wake up refreshed.
0: Ah, thank you, Farida. Because of you, I'll try it. I'll go back to it. Okay, I'll go back to it. Thank you so much, Farida. I truly appreciate you. Thank you. God bless you. Real good. All right. As always, having Farida on the show is great, and having you two on the show is absolutely amazing. I just got a cocoa recommendation to help me relax and feel good. Try it. I'm going to try it. And you should try it out there as well if you're listening to the show, because, of course, if you haven't heard, I already knew that cocoa was so great to help you relax, good for your heart health and general well-being. So, yeah, let's include cocoa in our diet. All right. So, yes, the numbers. Please call me up if you're still listening to the show. You are welcome on board 070-694-93000 or 070-144-75770. It's a case of friendship betrayal, you know, trust, or should I say, yeah, the bond that you've shared with somebody, such a great friend, broken so shockingly. Like, this friend totally ruined the friendship, knowingly, maliciously, cruelly, in a way that you would never have even imagined, ever imagined. If you were to be that friend who actually gave his CV in place of yours, and of course told the other person, look, they don't need it, they're from a wealthy family, his parents got him sorted, would you go back to that friend if they pleaded with you and said they were sorry after they acted like they did nothing when you know, confronted them over their behavior of betrayal? 070-694-93000 or 070-144-75770. And don't forget that you too can be a part of the convo on Facebook at Splash FM 105.5 Ibadan. That's Splash FM 105.5 Ibadan. So let's check out Facebook right now. I've got Cynthia Gee right there. Hey, Cynthia, see y'all. Thank you so much. Adeni G Sunday says, if I were the one, I'll forgive him and I will be done with him. Okay, I've got another one still from Adeni G Sunday, rather, saying, well done, Amanda Douglas. Thank you so much. I appreciate it. Samson Siwoku says, welcome on board, Amanda. My sweet sister, how was your day today? It was absolutely amazing. And how was yours? I hope yours was great as well. All right. So keep the comments coming through. And, you know, it'll be really beautiful to read your comments. And don't forget that we have more trending stories, of course, on the show. We take a look at a lot of trending stories that has been trending within the week, even, you know, throughout last week as well. All of that and so much more right here on the show. So I'd like to take a couple of things, share a couple of things with you that have to do with friendships, because nowadays, now more than ever, it's really important to know the people that really truly are your friends. Yes. Mm-hmm. Because if you don't know who the people you're dealing with and you call friends, if you don't know who they really are, you might be dealing with some fake friends. Uh-huh. Signs that someone might be a fake friend, even though they act like they're your friends. So you want to watch out for that, because there are a lot of frenemies out there. Mm-hmm. A lot of frenemies out there. They act like they're your friends, but they're not really your friends, because it's only a frenemy, someone who isn't a real friend, but has been disguising as a true friend, that would do a thing like this. Trust me. So you want to know who's a fake friend? Well, a fake friend is someone who maintains the appearance of closeness, but the connection lacks real depth or reciprocity. They don't reciprocate. It's always give. Me. I. But when it comes to them showing up for you, they never do it. Hello. Welcome to the show. Good evening. How you doing? Who is it? Who am I speaking with, please?
3: This one.
0: All right. You're welcome to the show.
3: I want to know your name. Your name. Go.
0: My name is Amanda.
3: Amanda. Amanda.
0: Very good. Amanda. A-M-A-N-D-A. A-M-A-N-D-A. That's my name.
3: Okay, Amanda.
0: It's A. Are you A-M-A-N-D-A? A-M-A-N-D-A. Yes. But you can,
3: Amanda.
0: Yes, but you can call me Amanda. Okay.
3: Okay.
0: All right. So do you wanna contribute to the topic, to what we're discussing?
3: No.
0: Would you like to? Why not? All right, no problem. Thank you so much for calling, all right? I really do appreciate you calling in on the show today. So for the benefit of those who would be probably listening right now and may not know my name, let me say it again. My name is Amanda, all right? Amanda, that's my name. So yes, today we're talking friendships and betrayals. And, you know, there was a case study of a guy whose friend swapped his... Tossed away his CV because he wanted to replace his CV with that of his girlfriend, a good friend that always had been there for him. How betraying, how sad, how, goodness me gracious, this is really heartbreaking. I imagine that happening to me. You can share your betrayal stories if you've had any friend who's done something so hurtful to you that you thought, look, oh, I could never ever forgive this friend. But yes, you forgave them, but because of that, it ruined the friendship. 070144. Okay, there's a caller right here. Let's see what you have to say. Hello. Good evening. Good evening. Hi, good evening. Sorry? Hello?
4: My name is Abiola.
0: Abiola, you're welcome to the show, Abiola. How are you? Great to have you.
4: I'm good.
0: All right, Abiola. Great, fine, thank you. So, Abiola, do you want to contribute to the convo we got going on?
4: Of course.
0: All right, go ahead. So, what's your take on this story, this guy's case? If you were to be that guy, would you forgive a friend who did what that guy did to his friend?
4: Forgiveness is a thing. I don't think like that.
0: Sorry?
4: Forgiveness is a thing.
0: Is a sin.
4: Yeah,
0: wow, that's you don't for that means you don't forgive.
4: I do.
0: Is it in this case or generally in life? You see forgiveness as a sin.
4: No, really, but for someone I love, for someone I trust.
0: Okay. Oh dear, Abiola, please, I'd like you to call back and, you know, elaborate on this, because I'd like to know why you say forgiveness is a sin. That's oh my gosh, like, that's really hard. Oh, some would say that's mean. How can you live without forgiving your brother? How do you, you know, go through life with all that resentment? Because people would always, you know, get on your nerve. People would always offend you. No man is free of, you know, flaws. If you deal with people, except you don't get to deal with anyone and you're perfect yourself. So it's really hard to say, oh, I'm leaving life. I'm just going to be on my own like an island, and anybody offends me or anybody who offends me, I will never forgive them. So maybe there's more to it. I'd like to hear why you said that. But yeah. So 0706949300 or 0701447570 if you'd like to call in on the show. While I talk about signs that a person might not really be a true friend. Okay, so let's go. Sign number one, they only reach out when they need something. You don't hear from them unless there's a favor to ask. Have you ever had those kinds of people in your life? Oh, the only time they reach out to you is when they want something. Okay, they ask for favors. They expect you to manage. Oh, please come through. The moment you don't come through for them, it's a problem. When you reach out with your own needs, they go radio silent or a quick excuse as to why they can't help you. That's a sign that that person is not really your friend. Two, they struggle to celebrate your wins. Oh, yeah, it just goes without saying. I mean, everybody should know this by now. Whether it's a promotion, whatever it is, you got a new job or you started a business. A lot of times, some of them don't even patronize you. Mm-hmm. You're running a business and you've got friends. And they don't never say, okay, you know what? What can I purchase from you? How do I, you know, support your business? They never do that. Mm-mm-mm-mm-mm-mm. That's a sign. Y'all better watch out for that. So as I was saying, whether it's a promotion or a project or, you know, just a good day that they see that you're happy and they're really like, oh, they don't like the fact that you're really excited and all that and that. Mm-hmm. They give lukewarm praise or even make it about themselves. Joy feels safer when you shrink around them. Nah, y'all better watch out. That's a red flag. That person may not truly be your friend. 3, your boundaries don't seem to matter. You've asked for space, time, or even just a bit more respect. And it's ignored, it's mocked, or spun back right on you. You're made to feel the, you know, like setting limits or, you know, they just totally don't respect your boundaries. You're actually made to feel like setting limits is somehow unfair or dramatic. You might want to watch out for that. And then you feel judged more than understood. You share something vulnerable and leave the conversation feeling small. They might offer unsolicited advice, poke fun at your choices, or act like they're just being honest. Yeah, you know, that dress is not nice, doesn't suit you. And then when they see that you don't feel good about it, I was just joking, Joy, it's fine. Can't I play with you anymore? They're always saying, can't someone even joke with you? Yes, they're throwing joke shades at you and they tell you, oh, it's a joke. When you complain or you make them realize or feel like you don't like what they just did, y'all better watch out for that. It might just be a fake friend that you are dealing with, all right? And you do all the emotional heavy lifting. You remember their big dates. You check in with them. You offer consistent support. But when you're hurting, they deflect or disappear. You're the glue, and it's emotionally exhausting, of course, when you're the one who's always trying to get it all together, trying to repair, trying to fix, trying to accommodate, remembering all the wonderful dates, remembering the special moments in their lives. You're the one who's calling up to checking a lot more than they are doing. My darling, y'all better want to check that. They disappear when things get hard. Maybe you're grieving, you're burnt out or overwhelmed, and suddenly they're too busy or unavailable. They show up for the fun parts and not the real ones. Anybody in your life like that, that you call a friend? Baby, check your friend. They might not be your friend. And 7, you leave interactions feeling worse. Have you ever been around somebody that you call a friend, but every time you interact with them, you feel worse? You don't feel good. You feel drained. You feel like a lot has been sapped out of you. You might not be able to explain why you feel bad after spending time with this person. But your body knows. After time, you know, in their presence, you feel depleted, insecure, or just a little lonelier than before. It doesn't help anything at all. Your feeling gets even worse. We're supposed to have friends that every time we're in contact with them or every time we feel down and they're around us, just having them around is uplifting. You know, you can share anything with them. You can talk about anything with them. You can talk about your sadness. You can talk about your loneliness, and they're there to listen. And they listen and they share encouragement. They listen and they share, you know, motivation. They listen and they make you feel like you're not alone. We got you. This is okay. You're going to be fine. And as soon as you're done with them, you feel uplifted and so much better. Hello, you're welcome to the show. Good evening. Hi, you're welcome to the show. Good evening. Who am I speaking with and where are you calling from? Adekunle Adebayo, you're welcome to the show. Nice to have you on board. Great, Adekunle Adebayo. Yeah. All right. Yeah. Yes, it's the first. You joined online. So it's a great thing that you're calling on the show today. I'm really, really, you know, happy that you called in. Because I see, especially on Retro Splash, you're always there. And you're always like, oh, welcome. Hi, Amanda. I see that. Yeah. But yeah, you calling in on the show today, that's a good thing. So, Adekunle, what's up? Nice to have you on the show, honestly.
4: Yeah, nice to.
0: Thank you so. Thank you so much. Oh,
4: you're talking about friends. The first one you mentioned. If I were to be the other person that my CV was not given, and I see that as human nature, that the tendency for you to feel what you want to feel about is very high. Then secondly, the other one you're talking about as who is a friend.
0: Yes.
4: A piece of a friend that I have at work.
0: Yes.
4: Many things. Recently he got in trouble with his wife.
0: Oh dear.
4: So I keep telling him the truth. What I noticed about him is that what he's complaining of is also guilty of what he's complaining that the wife did. So when you mentioned that maybe they criticize you always, I hope he's not going to see me as an enemy.
0: But
4: I tell him straight.
0: Yeah. They can't handle criticisms. Yeah, go ahead. I'm listening.
4: Because I hope you will not be thinking that maybe I'm with any enemy. Because on a daily basis, he complains about the woman because they are not living together anymore.
0: Yeah.
4: She has called the police on him. So most of the times he complains about the woman, I find out that he has the same behavior. So I tell him to his face that, why are you blaming this woman? The woman is just like you.
0: Mm-hmm.
4: You're also guilty of what you're complaining of.
0: Yeah.
4: Mm-hmm. So I hope he's not going to be seeing me as any minute.
0: Oh, that's on him. Because you've been a real friend by telling him the truth. That's on him. Now, I want to ask you, how do you tell him? Are you rude or harsh? How do you tell him?
4: No, not harsh.
0: Okay.
4: I'm trying to tell him logically.
0: Okay, good.
4: Why are you complaining? This is what is common in every human.
0: Mm-hmm.
4: Okay, for example, he believes that if you have a wife,
0: mm-hmm.
4: she's going to mess around.
0: Mm-hmm.
4: But this same person has built around with about 3-4 ladies.
0: You see that?
4: Who had kids for him. So I try to tell him that it's the same thing.
0: Hmm.
4: Why are you complaining of something that is in you also? It's in you. So why do you want someone who is better than that woman?
0: You see that?
4: Yeah.
0: Mm-hmm.
4: So when you were counting the point,
0: mm-hmm.
4: I feel that I hope he's not going to be thinking that I'm not his friend.
0: No, I don't. A good friend tells you like it is, all right? But you don't want to
4: say... From his own point of
0: some people are like that. Yeah, some people, he's just, that's him. You don't have to bother about that. As long as what you're saying is the truth and you want the best for him.
4: Yeah, but you know the funniest thing?
0: Yes, please.
4: The funniest thing is that he keeps saying it every day because he's still very hot about the old, it's almost 4 years now that the woman called the police on him
0: mm-hmm.
4: and is living separately.
0: Mm-hmm.
4: So he mentions it every day.
0: Okay, you can tell him, you can just, and if he keeps doing that, you can tell him, well, this is my take on it. I think you should just, you know, if it bothers you so much, why don't you do the work and make things work and then end it there? So anytime he brings up the convo, if you think you've had about enough of the conversation, you can just change the subject. How about that? Change the subject.
4: We talk on many subjects. We talk on many, but there is no day he doesn't talk about the woman because of the...
0: Keep changing the subjects. I'm sure he'll get the message. If you change the subject, he'll get the message. That's the best way to stop someone from talking about something. Politely switch off to something else.
4: Okay.
0: He'll get the message.
4: Okay.
0: I promise you.
4: Okay, I guess
0: you're right. Yes, Adekunle Adebayo. Thank you so much for calling.
4: Bye.
0: It was nice having you today.
4: Bye.
0: Yeah, take care.
4: You too. Bye.
0: All right, bye. God bless you real good. Oh, you see that? Yeah, take care, bye. Yeah, some people cannot handle, you know, a real friend who tells them. Now there's a difference between you suddenly joking and offending them with your jokes. Okay, there's a difference between that and you being honest with them. Okay, being honest with them. Now if you're brutally honest, because some people would say I'm just brutally honest, I say it like it is. Also be honest about good things about this friend of yours. If you're the sort of friend who's always telling them, oh, you do this, you do that, and that, and that, and you know, yeah, you're really honest, and every time you tell them, they feel like it's so brutal, like you don't take it easy with them. Maybe you're harsh with the way you say it, or you don't care, you don't try to, you know, watch your words so it doesn't hurt them so much. Then you can also tone that down a little and try to also talk about their great qualities, okay? See the good as well. All right, see the good as well. If you're seeing that that's what's happening, Adekunle, I don't know if you're still listening to me right now. So if you've noticed that your friend is always feeling like, oh, every time you're complaining that and that and that, if that hurts you, bothers you, and you want them to see that you're a healthy friend and you're a good friend, you're doing it for their good, are there nice things about this friend of yours that you've also noticed? If there are, you can actually spotlight those nice things about your friend and tell them about it. Oh, I like the way you dress to work. Oh, I like the way you do your job. Or I like the way you show up for me. I don't know your friend. You know your friend, but whatever it is your friend is doing that's great, or what looks nice about them, or what's nice about their character, anything like that, you can focus on that too and make them know. So you're about what's good. You're not there for when it's always bad, or the friend who's always, because sometimes it's not even a good thing to be the one who's always pointing out negatives of your friend. Oh, you do this a lot. You're always complaining. But when it's, you know, nice things about them, you're not there. You don't see the good. You're always seeing the bad or the worst part of them. So you might want to try that as well, so that you balance things up and they realize that, okay, this person actually wants the best for me. That's what I would recommend. And finally, it's eight tips. Let me wrap this up. They act close and very, you know, listen, they act close in public, but not in private. So when you're out there, oh, when the cameras are on, oh, when other people are watching, oh, they want witnesses. They want people to see that y'all good friends. They want people to talk about your tight friendship. They tag you in memes and call you their bestie online. But when it comes to actual connection, texts, calls, emotional presence, they're nowhere to be found. Honey, you want to check that out. They might not be your friend, my darling. Mm-hmm. They might not be your friend, my darling. Mm-hmm. You might want to check that out, dealing with those kinds of friends. So there you have it. There are a lot more, but, you know, I just thought to share some of these with you today on the show that would help you spot out a friend or someone around you who you are not so sure of. You think this person might just not be a good friend to you, or they're pretending and all that and that. So, yeah, people, we're going to wrap this up right here. But don't forget, you can always be a part of the show on Facebook. If you'd like to comment on Facebook, Splash FM 105.5 Ibadan right there. That's it. At Splash FM 105.5 Ibadan. I'll be back. We got another trending story, but this time it's a video. It trended over the... It's still trending right now. A lot of people are talking about it. I'll put it on. I'm hoping that in at any point in time, any moment from now, the video will be up on our Facebook page at Splash FM 105.5 Ibadan. I'll be right back to, you know, get to that. And you can also start to, you know, share your thoughts on the video. I just need you to share your thoughts. Two people are involved. It's a wife and a husband. It was all dramatic and really, really, really rough on social media between these two. When I come back, I'll tell you why that happened according to reports. And then you, too, can tell me what you think about their behavior and what could have gone wrong there when you check out the video. Facebook page, again, is at Splash FM 105.5 Ibadan. So right about now, let me play something for you to cool off with, and then I'll come right back as Johnny Drill with How Are You, My Friend? That's right, great track, isn't it? I hope you enjoy it. It's still Splash 360 on your radio. My name is Amanda. I'll be right back.

0: waiting for you, my friend. That's how it's supposed to be. Yeah. Have your friends back. Johnny Drill, how are you, my friend? No matter how it gets, no matter how hard it gets, just realize that I'm always there. I got you, okay? You can call on me. You can count on me, and I'll be there. That's it. Beautiful friendship. Feels good. Feels right. Yeah, there could be days when things just go south, or days when you're not in the mood for anything, or you just don't feel like it. Your true friend totally should understand. They should understand your silence and be like, you know what? This doesn't change anything. They hear you when you're silent. They hear you the loudest when you're silent, and that's okay. This is a way to also know a true friend. In case you are just tuning in, this is Splash 360 on your radio, and of course Splash 105.5 FM, the integrity station. My name is Amanda. Right here on the show, we talk a lot about what's trending, what's going on. It's your feel-good show. We talk entertainment. You know, I was buzzing, and it's just a way to help you feel relaxed and feel good while you listen to the radio. So now, go to our Facebook page. There's a video on there. There's a video on there. 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There's a video on there. Now, this video is a video of a situation. Now, we're not sure exactly. It looks like a church service. That's what it looks like to me. I would have thought it was a wedding, but it doesn't look like a wedding reception, okay? So this video has been trending. The video has been trending on social media. You probably saw that video. It's been trending, still trending. And now what happened in the video? It looks like the wife is somewhere in church. There are a lot of women. She's surrounded by a lot of people, mostly women from what I can see in the video. So they're there, and a lot is going on there. So, boom, a man storms in very angrily. He looks really angry, you know, in the video that we see, and he just goes straight to, he's trying to get to her. He goes straight to her. He's complaining. Looks like there's an issue that he's mad about, that he's complaining about, that he's not very happy with. And so what does he do? He goes right straight to her and drags her. Now that drag was very disturbing. I saw that, and I'm like, okay, no. If you do this here, what happens at home? Are you good? Is everything good at home? Is the marriage healthy? Is everything fine? Is there abuse anywhere there somewhere? Anyways, he drags her, and boom, everybody else starts to, you know, stop him. What's going on? We see security come in there trying to stop him. We see other women trying to, you know, stop him. And yeah, there's a chaotic situation going on there. You could even hear women say, get out. You know, you can hear that in the video as he's dragging the woman out of the place. Now, from what we hear, according to reports, this woman, or the woman in the video, happens to be his wife. Okay, the woman in the video happens to be his wife, and according to more reports, they have a son who's ill at the hospital. This woman leaves the hospital, doesn't take care of the son, according to him, and she's out there attending some sort of event. It looks like a church. I don't know, because we're not so sure, and they don't really say anything about it. So he's furious that she left, you know, her son, instead of her to be with the son. She would rather be out there somewhere in church, and there's money to be made, because you can hear him say, oh, it's because you're making more money than me. According to the story, she's making money, or she's going to get paid at the event where she's at. She leaves or neglects her son at the hospital, who's very ill. He's been trying to call her, according to reports, but she wouldn't take his calls. He tried several times to reach her over the phone. She wouldn't take his calls. So he gets angry and storms the event and creates a scene. He pulls her out, doesn't mind anybody there, doesn't mind if there are people there watching. He pulls her out. Now that's what he does. And his wife, on the other hand, is actually furious as well. Now it gets me to, you know, wanting to ask, how are these two people married? Because obviously, from what I see in this video, she's temperamental, and he is too. If these two people handle, you know, conflicts or issues in their marriage like this, so you as the husband, you couldn't wait. Because I blame the two people here. Anyways, guys, go on there and check out the video right now, please, at Splash FM 105.5 Ibadan. If you've seen the video, you can call in and tell me what you think about this, who you blame, what you think could be happening here, how we got to this point, that the man couldn't wait for her to get back home, or, you know, get back to their son, and then call me, ask her why this kind of behavior. Because I know, I get it, it can be frustrating, it can be annoying. You have a son who's ill, you're meant to be taking care of the son. But then again, I want to say this. The child is both both the yours and hers, right? The child is your child as well. Now, if she wasn't there, I don't know what kind of communication you both had. I don't know what kind of marriage dynamic you both had. If she wasn't there to look after the son, what is wrong with you also looking after the son? I'm not saying what she did is right, but the child is yours too. So all the energy you put into coming to the church to make a scene, to cause a fight, to almost wanting to abuse her because it looked like he was going to hit her or hurt her or something like that, why wouldn't just you go to the hospital or be there with the son, taking care of him, patiently waiting for her to get back so you can sort out whatever differences you had? No! Instead, you go off to the event and create this kind of scene. People are trying to calm you down. They're trying to stop you. They're trying to get you to act right. They're trying to act you to go, make you go outside and not create this kind of embarrassment because you're out there embarrassing yourself and your wife and anybody else that is a part of your family. So you'd rather do this. And now that you're here, where's the son? Who's looking after the son? Because he claims that their son is ill, but the wife neglects him and, you know, is at a function where she's making money instead. So that's the reason, according to the video, why he's acted the way he has. And then the wife, on the other hand, your man is so angry, so frustrated. You can tell that, look, if I joke with this guy, he can really, because if they leave both of you, you aren't this man. He will definitely, you know, get a upper hand. He will definitely win if it was a battle. But she's also acting like she wants to fight him. She wants to confront him. People are holding her, saying, leave me alone. She doesn't even take a chill. No chill at all. She's angry. She's frustrated. She's lashing out as well, ready to get into a fight. And I ask, why? You see that your husband is this mad. You see that he's feeling this bad. And the only thing you can do is also react the same way. What if he hits you? What if it gets really violent and something bad happens? How do you deal? What would you do? Do you get what I'm saying? So I don't even think that's the best kind of reaction to what he did. Yes, you're angry that he came to a function and embarrassed you. But you as a wife, how did you respond to that? I would have just walked away, honestly, if I were to be in her shoes. Walked away, maybe go back home or go back to the child. Stay away from him because anger doesn't last forever. Yes, we get really mad, get upset. We want to tear the roof down. When people are angry, some people are really temperamental and, you know, can't control their emotions, because I see a lack of control of emotions here as well. He couldn't control anything. He didn't care the people that were there, because a person who would control their emotions wouldn't act like this. They would get embarrassed. Some people have shame. Some people get embarrassed. They'll be like, no matter what the woman had done, no matter how angry they were feeling, they would avoid this kind of scenario. But of course, this guy had no chill, no scenario, very temperamental, no act of cool, nothing anywhere there like that. The wife also is like that. How are these two people married? So in this situation, I blame her for her reaction. And of course, it's not a good thing. Your child is ill. I don't know. I'm not judging her. But I don't think if I had a child that were ill, okay, I would be comfortable to be at a function. No matter how much money, my child will come first. But you know, this kind of behavior or this kind of act is not in isolation. Something would have triggered it. Something would have caused it. So in this case, the two of them haven't acted right. Yes, he did the right thing, maybe by going to look for his wife, since he couldn't hear from her. But it was at the wrong time and in a very wrong way. It was not the right way to go about this. And the wife leaving your son, in my opinion, at the hospital to be at a function, and you know he's critically ill with no one to take care of him, it's not a good thing at all. And her reaction to the husband as well, absolutely, you know, bad. It's a no-no for me as well. So the two people need work done. They can't be in a marriage like this. Anyways, you might want to check out the video and call me. What do you think about the video if you've seen it? If you're on Facebook right now and you've seen the video, you want to drop your thoughts. Who do you blame? Because people on social media, you know, have been outraged. There's been a lot of reaction towards the video. Yeah, people have said so many things about the video, calling out the wife, saying, how could she behave like that? No woman who likes her child will act like this. No woman who's a wife behaves like this to her husband. A lot more blame on the woman. And I'm like, why? Both people here have not acted right. Yes, she left her son who was ill at the hospital, which I wouldn't expect a mother to do, anyone to do. But then again, the child is both theirs. Yeah, can he look after the child as well? Why is it only the woman being blamed here? Yes, I know she's a mother. But then again, if it has happened like this, which I condemn, he should have also looked after the child, waited for her to get back home or get back to him, and then find a way to resolve this. You don't act like this because your wife did what she did. Both of y'all are partners. It's a partnership for me any day, anytime. Two people coming together to make things work. So if one person is not acting right, you as a person who is in a position to act better, you can act right and then find a way to resolve the situation rather than get to this point. Anyways, guys, if you've seen the video, check it out and call me up. You can call me up right now. 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That's Splash FM 105.5 Ibadan. And tell me what you think about the video and who you would blame in a situation like this. What could have led up to this? How, you know, you think these two people can actually fix this situation? Or what could have led to both people, this couple, behave like this? 070-694-93000 or 070-144-75770. Just go to our Facebook page. I'm sure when you see the video, you understand exactly what is going on there. Okay, take a look at the video and tell me what you think about the video, what you think about the couple, what you think about their attitude towards each other in a public place, and who you would blame. And the woman leaving her son to attend an event at the hospital, not minding his condition, not caring how he would be, not really knowing how he would feel, not checking in with the family, not taking her husband's call because her husband complains that, oh yeah, she was busy out there and didn't take my calls. And the reason why he got so furious was the fact that he would call and call. He called and called and called and called and called, but she wouldn't pick up the call. So he got really angry and decided to storm the event just to get her embarrassed and drag her, because try to drag her out of that place. So yes, people, check out the video and holler back. It's a trending video, and that's why we're looking at it today on the show. Once again, the Facebook page is at Splash FM 105.5 Ibadan, and the call-in numbers are 070-694-93000 or 070-144-75770. Any of these numbers will do just fine. All right, there's a caller right here. Let's find out what you think about it. Hello, good evening.
1: Good morning.
0: Morning, good morning. Welcome to the show. Good morning, my brother. Who am I speaking with?
1: Rotimi,
0: you're welcome to the show, Rotimi. So, yeah, have you checked out the video? Did you see the video?
1: Yes, I've seen it.
0: All right.
1: Yes, I've seen it.
0: All right. So, what's your take on this, please?
1: A very, very toxic relationship. Both of them are very disgruntled.
0: Wow.
1: And very soon, one of them might get seriously hurt. It's a bad situation.
0: Absolutely. I don't know how these two are married. Yeah, honestly. You know? And you'd wonder if this is happening in public, how is a marriage? What happens at home? I don't think it's the first time something like this is...
1: That's why I said they're very disgruntled.
0: Yes.
1: As soon as one of them might get hurt.
0: Yeah.
1: I wish them well.
0: Oh, well. Thank you so much for calling. Rotimi, is there a song you'd like me to play for you? What would you like me to play for you?
1: Yeah, can you play me Seal?
0: A song by Seal. Sorry?
1: Seal. S-E-A-L.
0: Okay.
1: Seal.
0: Okay, what song?
1: A Kiss from the Rose.
0: Okay,
1: Kiss from the Rose.
0: Okay, all right, you got that. I'll play that for you, Rotimi. Thank you so much for calling, all right?
1: Bye.
0: You enjoy the rest of your day. Yeah, bye-bye. Take care. 070-694-93000 or 070-144-75770. These are the numbers to call. Check out the video and tell me what you think. This couple and their action in public, you know. I don't know, man. I don't know what kind of marriage this is. Honestly, it's given all shades of toxicity. It's given all shades of a couple that shouldn't be together. Mm-hmm. It's given all shades of people who don't have any self-control, people who can stand each other, like animalistic behavior. Mm-hmm. This is embarrassing. Mm-hmm. It is just terrible. And they both need a lot of work. I would recommend therapy after this, because I can't imagine how these two people are living together and they haven't hurt each other. Because at some point, like, you know, Rotimi said, one person gets to get hurt with the kind of attitude the wife possesses. And I'm like, okay, good. You are, you know, upset. Your husband is upset because of what you did, right? And he's not acting right. He doesn't even think, he's throwing every cushion out the wind. But you as a woman, right? You are the woman in the marriage. You don't even think to comport yourself as well. You don't have any self-control as well. If the guy acts like a man, can be, you know, like that. But as women, sometimes women are calmer. I would think, because I wouldn't do this. Trust me, if I see fights, I run. No matter how angry I am, no matter how right I think I am. Look, I don't have the face that they would batter. I don't have a body that somebody will come and destroy. So what I would do, and I will call that wisdom, is step away from this kind of situation. Run away. I wouldn't even want people to, because if she had even taken a walk or disappeared from that place, it wouldn't have gotten to this point where there's a lot of, you know, chaos and fighting and people being a part of it, embarrassment, people trying to separate, trying to, you know, restore peace. And then they eventually, you know, chase the guy out. And there are other women embarrassing the man, telling him, get out. I wouldn't let this happen to my husband. I would know, what is it you're doing here? What's so special, you know, at this gathering? And they say your son is somewhere and he's ill. I don't know, honestly. But anyways, you might want to check that out. Please check it out and drop a comment. Ask Balash of 105.5 Ibadan, or better still, you can holler at me and that will be just fine. All right, let's move on to another trending topic. Peller's wedding. Yes, Peller's wedding. Pella the streamer, he got married to Jarvis. First it was his traditional marriage, and then they got married, you know. And it was so cool. It was court. They did the court wedding, and then of course the traditional, you know, marriage. Yes, it was absolutely look, social media went crazy, right? Of course, it's Pella. And there was a lot of congratulatory messages. Celebrities showed up for the wedding. They've been talking about it. Jarvis has also come out to talk about it. Pella has also come out to talk about it. And they got gifts. You know, someone actually, you know, gave them, or said he was going to give them 400 million naira. And he says, this Ochacho, he says the money is nothing. 400 million is nothing. And he gifted him a car. I don't know if he has presented the gift to Pella, but yeah, that was gifted the couple. Congratulations to them. Now, after the wedding, Jarvis, I don't know if you saw the video. She came out to talk about how bloggers and the cameras won't let she and her husband have a moment. She says it was so annoying. She didn't enjoy it. They wouldn't let them have a moment together. You know, if it is your wedding, you need a moment to bask in the celebration, to enjoy your union, to be happy, to dance, to move, to see your guests, to welcome them, to savor in the moment, if I can use that word. But the bloggers wouldn't let them more. She says, no, they wouldn't let them. So she has come out to say, for the white wedding, she would not let that happen. It would not be, she was just talking about it. But yes, a very big congratulations to the couple on their wedding. It was trending all over social media. I'm sure that you probably saw it. And after the wedding, Pella has also come out to say something. Pella won't stop cracking me up. Like, he just cracks you off and you're like, okay, gosh, this guy. So what did he say? He says that, look, he thought he was a millionaire after his wedding, only for him to discover that most of the monies that were spread, the dollars, let me be very, very, you know, particular. Let me make it clear. Let me be specific. He was spread dollars. And he said, as the dollars were being sprayed, he was excited. He was very happy. You know, he was just like, oh my gosh, this is, you know, a lot of money for me. When I go change this money, too much money and all of that. And, you know, that kind of thing. He was very excited, only for him to get to. Someone's trying to call me. Please call back 070-694-93000, 070-694-93000, or 070-144-7577 If you'd like to react to the video on Facebook, please feel free to do that. Just check it out and tell me exactly what you think. And you know, you might want to blame somebody or blame both of them, because me, that's crap. Both of them displayed out there. That's not something that you should be proud of. As a matter of fact, I'm embarrassed on their behalf. So yeah, check out the video and call me 0706949300 or 0701447570. You can also react to the friend story. These friends who went south because of a betrayal by one of them. It's on there as well. Just feel free to go on there and comment or call about it. I'm here taking your calls. So yeah, we're talking Peller now, his wedding and the whole trend. So what did he come out to say after the whole spraying of dollars at his wedding? So he went saying that he would have thought that he would be a millionaire after everything, only for him to take the money to the bank to get it changed. And he was told, look, what, Peller? These dollar bills that were sprayed on you are fake. Okay, some of them, not all, but a lot of them are fake. He said he was so disappointed. But gosh, how could that be? How can they show up at his wedding and be spraying him fake dollars? Like, the brother wasn't happy about it. And you know Peller now, he'll come out and talk about it. But seriously though, why would anyone do that? Really. And all these audio monies, you want to go to weddings and show off. You want to act big. You know, you want to tell them that you have it. You're well off. You're loaded. And then you go on out there and spray fake dollars. I see it. There's a lot of fakeness, so trust me, a lot of fakeness. People fake a lot of things, so you got to be wary. Anyways, and still on Peller, he says, now this is something that he has said that is also trending. He says, I'll teach you how to keep woman. He explains why men should subscribe for his marriage lessons, all right? He has come out to explain why men should subscribe for his marriage lessons. Look at Peller. Peller just got married now, and he's saying that he wants to teach men how to keep their women. Okay, so what did he say exactly? I'm going to just say it. He said, if you want me to be coaching you on how to be married soon, you should subscribe, just like you do for, you know, all these satellites that we subscribe for. He went on to say, my service is not too costly, just $250,000 per week, and I'll be teaching you how to keep a woman. Trust me, you keep woman, okay? If you listen to my teachings, you'll be able to. Man, are you listening? Peller is telling you that if you listen to his teachings, you'll be able to keep your woman, because he's got what it takes to teach you. All right, he's got what it takes to keep a woman. And of course, he also went on to reflect on his relationship, saying he married his first love, while joking that keeping a woman is far from easy. Mm-hmm. He says it's not easy to keep a woman, but he's got what it takes to help you keep your woman. As long as you can pay him $250,000, Peller's got you. So would you pay $250,000 to Peller to teach you about keeping your woman? Yeah, would you do that? Anyways, a lot of fans on social media have reacted to it, of course, and some have just been like, Peller is the funniest and one of the most hilarious people in the world. You know, there's just been a lot of reactions to that on social media. Of course, it should be trending now. It's Peller's wedding. So yeah, you might want to react to that as well. Would you pay $250,000 to Peller to teach you or train you on ways to keep your woman? It's $250,000 per week. It's Peller. So yeah, he's ready to train you to get your desired woman and keep her, just like he's got his and kept her. Okay, all right. Away from that, now is Talk Tyler. Tyler, the South African artist. Last week I talked about how she's about to go on a tour, her A-pop tour, to different countries all over the world. And this time around, she decided to include Nigeria, Lagos precisely, okay? She came out to say that, I think on the 22nd of December, she'd be in Lagos, okay, to show love to her fans for her tour and all that and that. But I didn't know it was going to go, see, look, I didn't know that Nigerians were, I just mentioned it, and I was like, okay, oh, you know, I didn't even go to the xenophobia, I didn't think the xenophobia thing. Before we knew it, wow, Nigerians got really mad. I said, what? Tyler, come to where? Nigeria. After all the things that South Africans are doing to Nigeria in their country, after all the xenophobic attacks and all of that, Tyler is saying she's coming to Nigeria. Coming where to do what, where, and please. I saw all sorts of things on social media. All sorts of reactions on Facebook. Oh my gosh. There was even a content creator who was, you know, talking about it. And the Very Dark Man talked. I think it first started with Very Dark Man. He says, no. Don't come. Don't even think about it. Don't come. Tyler, please. We won't let you. Don't come to Nigeria. Don't even think about it. Because if you do, it won't go down well with you. We will come there and destroy everything. Look, you can't. I'm sorry. So he talked about it, and then boom, every other person started to react and all that and that. I even saw one content creator come out and say, Tyler, it's okay, just come. We love you as Nigerians. Nigeria is your home and all that. And next thing, he turns his back, and you will see all the worst, do I call them weapons? You know, right at his back, he had like the machete, he had, you know, a cutlass. No, he had a hole. He had all sorts of sharp, dangerous objects, you know, tools actually, right at his back. Especially the machete. When I saw that, I was like, oh my gosh, this is really crazy. Saying, come. So he shows that to tell her that, girl, don't believe what I'm saying right now. You come to Nigeria at your own risk. So there's been a lot of, you know, social media outrage on that. And they're not happy with Tyler because they claim that, or they say that while the whole xenophobic attack was going on against Nigerians, she didn't say anything. She didn't do anything. She didn't complain about it. She was quiet. She was, you know, acting like she wasn't even there. She didn't hear anything. And then there's also this part of the divide that says, well,

coming to Nigeria and whatnot. Team Tala come or Team Tala stay? Stay back. Okay, there's a stay back trend that also is going on. Stay back. You can holler back, call me up, or drop your comment on Facebook as it concerns that. 0706949300. Leave your comments. Tell me. At Splasher from 105.5 Ibadan. If you're listening to me right now, you're a Tala fan. Do you think it'll be okay for her to come, that she has nothing to do with it? As some people think, please. Blame it on yourselves. Why are you blaming it on Tyler? She has nothing to do with it. And some Nigerians are like, a lot more Nigerians are like, what? She dare not come to Nigeria, because when she comes to Nigeria, she's going to get it. She's going to get it real, real hard. So yeah, you can call me up and tell me what you think about that. 070-694-93000 or 070-144-7570. Should Tyler come to Nigeria or not? Better still, leave your comments on our Facebook page at Splash FM 105.5 Ibadan. Now we move on to something else that was shared that's also trending. Now this one has to do with a guy. You know how you served your master for a while and you get your reward? Let me put it that way. Some people do it, okay? Especially in the East, right? You serve your master and they reward you for your work, your years of being a good, loyal apprentice. Yeah, that's the kind of relationship, an apprentice and his oga kind of relationship, right? So somebody came out to share a story about an apprentice who got his reward, or what do they call it, a payoff, or what is it? I don't know, but yeah, there's an amount of money that your oga gives to you after you finish serving, you know, him as a loyal boy. So what did he do? He was paid 4.5 million naira and he got reckless with the money. Okay, according to the gist. Let me break it down to you. This guy shared the story on social media and I got a lot of people reacting to it. So he goes, my neighbor, okay, let me get out the story. My neighbor's son was settled by his boss this January with 4.5 million after serving him for 8 years. The boy paid 1.3 million for 1 year shop. Listen, after he got paid the 4.5 million naira, he paid 1.3 million naira for 1 year shop rent, 850,000 naira for 1 year house rent, put counters in the shop and use the remaining money to stock it. After 4 months, his parents realized the business was going down. Since then, his father has been blaming the boss for settling his son with only 4.5 million naira after 8 years of service. Now, that's the post, and it went viral. And some were like, well, the guy actually said his parents blamed the master for serving the guy or giving the guy just 4.5 million naira. Now, initially, when the money was given to the boy, there was no complaints. Everybody was happy. Everybody was really, really appreciative. It was a celebration. The guy was very happy. Now that the money has been blown by the boy's parents now suddenly realized that the amount was too small. So, guys, what do you think about this? Who do we blame for this? Do you blame the oga? Is it the oga's fault that he gave the boy just 4.5 million naira? Is it the amount of money? Or is the guy just a reckless person? Is he reckless for his attitude? Or do we blame the master, his oga, for paying him 4.5 million naira, which according to his parents was too small? Call me up and tell me what you think. And if you had that kind of money, say you had that kind of money, you know, given to you by someone you served, or it was an opportunity, you just got it. You probably had like a business idea that you wanted to start. You have like a goal. You had like something you wanted to venture in. Because I know a lot of us have dreams. We have, you know, a lot of business ideas in our heads that we probably want to start off. And money is just a problem. It's a setback right now because we don't have the kind of money that we want. We can't venture into those businesses. So you put yourself here, okay? Would you, or if you had that kind of money, how would you spend it? What would you do with it? You got a business idea. What kind of business would you venture in? How would you put that money to good use? And who would you blame in this case? The oga for paying him 4.5 million naira, which his parents think is too small, or the boy who is a reckless spender, a boy who doesn't know how to plan and make good use of money? Let's get your thoughts on this. It's trending and there have been a lot of people saying, what?
said he was reckless. That boy doesn't deserve anything good. How? Why did your guy even pay him? Some people don't know how to use money when they get it. That they would do this and that if they had the chance to touch that kind of money. So you, if you touch that kind of money right now, what would you venture into? What would you do? Imagine you could get it. Just think about it. Visualize that an opportunity for that kind of money could come your way. What would you venture into? What would you do with the money? 070-694-93000. You can call and share with me. Or 070-144-7570. It's 4.5 million naira to give away to you. If you could get it, if you have the opportunity to get it, what would you do with that money? How would you spend it? What business would you go into? What value would you bring to the table with that kind of money if you had a chance to get it? And who do we blame here? The yoga who gave him 4.5 million naira that his parents think is too small? Or the boy who is just a reckless spender who did not know what to do with money like that when he got it? Let me know exactly what your take on this would be, as it's a trending topic. You can also go to Facebook and drop a comment about this at Splash FM 105.5 Ibadan. Okay, in comes a message right here. Let's see what this person here has to say. Well, as for me, 4.5 million naira is not bad money to give to your boy who has worked for you for a while. How could he go get such an expensive apartment with that kind of money? He should have cut his spending if he knew that he wanted to succeed. But of course, you spending that kind of money like that, which is a one-off, goes to show that you don't know how to deal with money, and he didn't deserve the money. All right, thank you so much for that message, Karima. Karima sent the message right here. Thank you for that. What would you do? What would you advise? What do you think about this person who spent his money the way you did? And if you get the chance that you have that kind of money, 4.5 million naira, what would you do? What kind of business? What kind of, you know, what would you do with that kind of money? How would you spend it? How would you make good use of it? How would you be better with that kind of money than this guy? Because the complaint is that this guy is reckless. All of a sudden, everybody knows how to spend money a lot better than this guy. Now that money has come into his hands. Anyways, it went trending on social media. And of course, we're talking about that right now. So keep your calls coming on that. And I'm going to move on to another thing that trended on social media that you probably saw. And this time around is the group P Square. Actually, Mr. P, as he likes to call himself. I didn't see that coming, but Mr. P decided to give us an expose into all that's been happening as it concerns. Of course, the battle has been there for the longest, and the family, the twins, have come out on social media to talk about what has been going on, and a lot of it had to do with financial misappropriation, with also mismanagement of fund, diverting of fund, fraudulent behavior in the family, somebody being ripped off and somebody being stolen from and all that and that, which we already, you know, had an idea of. But this time around, Mr. P says he's no longer, according to him, when he started out the video, he said, look, I will no longer hold back on this anymore. It's happened for too long. And trust me, I've been blamed. Oh, I've been seen like the bad guy. I've been seen like the person who wants to ruin the group. I've been seen as the person who is the devil amongst the brothers. I'm the one who's always causing trouble and all that. It's time now to speak my truth. I don't care what y'all be saying. I don't care what you guys think. I don't care what you guys, you know, would say to me, because for the longest, I've been insulted. Every time when these things happen, the insult goes to me. I'm the one who's wrong. I'm the one who's bad. I'm the one who actually does everything to hurt the group and all that and that. So, yes, Mr. P came out and he had like a 4 or 5 part video. Different. It was a series. Let's call it that. It was a series of him explaining, talking about with evidence. Let me add that. Everything he claimed, everything he accused his brother, because in the videos, for the most part, he was busy accusing their manager, Jude, of diverting funds. Okay, diverting funds that he should have gotten or that should have been shared with him. That's what he accused his brother Jude of doing. He accused the brother of diversion of royalties, lack of transparency, hidden business,
dealings, and trust was broken. So he went on, and I can't remember everything he said, but it was just pretty much about how monies were secretly taken into other accounts, and how there was another business or some sort of other, you know, business aside the whole P-Square setup, you know, yeah, a business setting, a business brand, a business name set up by Jude and his wife that they were using to take royalties, were paid by different companies that he didn't know about. $1.2 million was what he, you know, actually summed it all up to. Yeah, he said $1.2 million was taken away from him. And, you know, he broke it down, and there was a lot of evidences. He didn't say anything without any evidence. So that was something that trended as well, that got a lot of people talking on social media. Now, we hear the case is the EFCC is looking into it. And he said he didn't have any problem with his brother. That's a rude boy. But, you know, as everything got on, it was discovered that there was a little bit of rub on a rude boy taking sides with Jude. Yes, he implied that Jude and rude boy conspired to betray him in all of that. So there was a lot about that. If you haven't seen it, you might want to check it out on Facebook or so any social media. You know, it's right there. It's there on social media. It's everywhere. The videos are there with him explaining, talking for a couple of minutes and explaining all that went down. And if you listen to it, honestly, my you know, opinion changed, my views changed, because for the longest I also thought that Mr. P was a troublesome one. Yeah, I thought he was the one who was causing the drama. He didn't have any chill. He didn't want the group to work, or because of money, he was fighting his brothers. But he broke it down with evidences, and now I'm like, I'm just going to have to wait and see how everything plays out, because it's currently with the appropriate authorities and you're looking into it. So we'll see how it all unfolds. But I'm just breaking it down to you because it was trending on social media. Now we're going to head on over to the music. Yes, I've been doing a lot of talking. So yes, time now to cool off with music. And then when I come back, there's some more music, because you would get a chance to enjoy some more music on Listener Love, where you request for any song at all that you'd like to listen to, and I will do justice to playing the music for you right here. All you need to do is just ask for the music, and yes, we play it. You ask for the music, and yes, I play it on Listener Love. So get ready with the songs you'd like to listen to, because I just can't wait to play the music for you. So before we got into the whole other trends, one of the callers requested for Seal's Kiss from a Rose. This is a classic. It's a great track that I love. I'm sure that you love it too, and you would enjoy it. I'll play that and come right back and start taking your calls on Listener Love, where you can request for any song at all, and I promise that I will play it right here. You just ask for it and you will definitely get it. So take it away, Seal's Kiss from a Rose. Enjoy.

0: Yes, Kiss from a Rose by Seal. It's so classic. Like, it is such a great track. I mean, come on, man. We love it now, don't we? Gets me thinking every time I hear it. Okay, officially, this is Listener Love. Yes, yes, yes. It's now time for your music. Music the way you want it. You get the chance to request for any song. And we're playing it on the show. That's right. Okay. Yes, the phone lines. Hello. Welcome aboard. Good morning.
1: Amanda.
0: Yes, please. Good morning.
1: Reading from Abeokuta.
0: Okay, you're welcome to the show. So you want to request for something?
1: Tukere by Reminisce.
0: What song?
1: Tukere by Reminisce.
0: Okay, Tukere by Reminisce. All right, thank you so much. I'll play that for you. But tell me, why do you like this song? Is there anything about the song that you like? Tell us why you like the song. Yes. You have to share your love for us. You like the music, eh? You just like the music.
1: Yeah.
0: Okay, all right.
1: I requested for him yesterday.
0: Oh, I'll play it today. All right, I'll play it for you. Thank you so much for calling. Took care of our reminisce. All right. So, yes, a caller has just officially opened the show. What are you waiting for? What are you doing? All right, let's go. What is it you'd like to listen to? Let's hear it. I would like to play it for you. 070-694-93000 or 070-144-75770. These are the numbers to call for your favorite tracks right here on the show. Yes, or you can still drop a comment maybe on our Facebook page. Yes, we're always there. We would always see it. I'll look it up and play that song for you. Just ask for it and you shall be given. It's 070-694-93000 or 070-144-75770. You ask for it and you will get it. All right. So, yes, more trending stories. Who saw the video that trended of a lady trying to escape? Now, that place didn't look like a hotel to me, but according to reports, she went to eat there with a man who left her. Anyways, let's take this call. Hello. Good morning.
1: Amanda.
0: How you doing? Good morning.
1: Let me call you the way you call it. Amanda.
0: Amanda. Amanda. Okay, that's nice. Anyways, you're welcome to the show. What's your name?
1: Comrade
0: Ayodele. All right, you're welcome to the show. So what can we play? Would you like me to play you a song, or you want to react to any of the stories? Hey, my dear, please forgive me. I'm sure that if you tell me now, I won't forget again. I won't forget. Oh, you're the Whitney Houston guy. Oh, now I know. Oh, Whitney Houston. So what? Let me make it up now. So, what would it be for you today?
1: Michael Jackson, Heal the World.
0: Heal the World by Michael Jackson. That's all yours.
1: How is Jimmy doing?
0: She's great, absolutely. She's a lot better. And definitely next week she's going to be here. Okay.
1: I wish I could recover.
0: All right, she'll hear. Thank you so much. All right. So, Michael Jackson's Heal the World is yours. Thank you so much for calling. All right, good night. Here we go. Hello, you're welcome to the show. Good morning. Anybody home?
2: Kenny
0: from Ring Road, you said, right?
2: Yeah, sure.
0: All right, Kenny, you're welcome to the show. So what would be your request?
2: I'll let it be Caro by Whiskey.
0: Caro by Whiskey.
2: Yeah.
0: So why Caro by Whiskey? What's so special about the song? Why do you like the song?
2: Let me just
0: because
2: I'm Whiskey FC.
0: You're what?
2: I'm Whiskey FC.
0: Oh, now that explains it. That explains it, my brother. You don't play about Whiskey. I know you guys don't. All right. Caro by Whiskey is yours. All right.
2: Yes, thank you.
0: Thank you so much for calling.
2: You're welcome.
0: Bye.
2: Bye.
0: Okay. So, I might as well just get back to the music so I don't leave out any. Of course, this is Listener Love, where you make requests and I just play the music, all right? Plus, you can also react to anything that we got going on the show. Yeah, but before I get to playing the song, I want to share this. Yes, you probably saw it was trending. It's a video of a lady. She kind of, you know, big on the big side. So according to the reports in the video, she was out with her man. They say they went to a hotel. Although it didn't quite look like a hotel to me from the video. It was not, you know how hotels can really be now, but it didn't look like that to me anyways. But they say it was a hotel. So when they went to eat, she was ordering, busy ordering. And see, guys, let me say this. There's been one too many of you guys just leaving ladies out there, you know, leaving them by themselves to face the embarrassment. I know they caused it, because how do you go out with a guy to eat and you're ordering and ordering and ordering and ordering so much without putting the guy's pockets into consideration? So according to the video, they were out eating and she just kept ordering expensive stuff. Wine, meat, that and this. And so when the guy saw that he couldn't afford to pay for all of the things she had ordered, he, you know, acted like, okay, he was just going to be out for a little bit and be back. He pretended to just wanting to go outside to buy shawarma. Yeah, he pretended like he was going to buy, you know, shawarma outside the hotel and that he would be back any moment. And that's how he left her there. So she had been eating while, you know, all that was happening. And then after a while, she started to feel it, like her intuition, like she started to feel it in her gut that this guy had probably left her because he wasn't showing up. She'd never, well, but this her guy is not coming back to her. So she now gets it and stops eating all. She stops to eat the food that was ordered because she had a lot going on that she was eating. But as soon as she realized that the guy wasn't coming back and that she was on her own because he had left her there, she now decided to escape, like find a way to get out of that messy situation or else things will go really bad. So she now started to pretend, you know, she was pretending like she wanted to, you know, just go out as well to do. She didn't know that they were watching her and they already knew that the guy had left her there. Yeah, when they noticed that the guy wasn't coming, she, you know, the people who work at the hotel just realized that the guy had left her. So they kept their eyes fixated on her to see her next move. So all of the things she was doing, they were just busy watching her until she got to the gate. Like she wanted to open it up and just, you know, go out. That's how they grabbed her. So you could see them struggling. The lady seemed like a lady with a lot of strength. She had this man and about two or three other guys. There you had this lady struggling with the guys. Struggling so much with the guys, like her life depended on it. Eventually, they were three now, be four of them. They overpowered her and you could hear them say, you will pay for what in Yoruba, you pay for what you've eaten, you pay, you pay, you pay, you pay. And honestly, it's ladies, we can do better. See, trust me, here's how to date someone or to go out on a date with a person. When you get there, read the body language. You can tell when someone has a lot to spend. If you're not so sure, you can even ask. Trust me, you can ask, okay, what would you like the ordering to be? Or take a cue. If the guy orders water, go ahead and see, that's what I do. That's a way to actually order stuff. Whatever he orders, if he orders a plate of that, maybe snails, you order that. Or say, I would have the same. You know, let him order first. Don't go there with all the hunger. If you are so hungry, you let him know before that, you tell him, I'd like to have this, if it's that bad, to avoid these kinds of stories to touch. You know, you have ladies go out with guys and they just go about ordering and ordering, not caring, not minding, not considering whether the guy would be able to pay for it or not, and end up getting themselves embarrassed. And guys are leaving them now.
1: Thank you, Amanda.
0: Yes, you're welcome to the show. Welcome. Good morning. Yes, you're welcome. How you doing?
1: Just spoke my mind.
0: Honestly, like,
1: I don't understand. I like that guy. That's a very brilliant guy. A very smart guy. No, what rubbish.
0: Now, wow.
1: You should not be at Temu now.
0: Honestly. That's why they're calling them hungry girls. See, it's not
1: hungry.
0: No.
1: Hungry. You meet some ladies, they tell you, I don't have gas. I don't have this.
0: I don't have
1: first time.
0: Oh my gosh. Ah, Nawa, no.
1: It's The guy just did the right thing.
0: Maybe he left her there. Did you see the video? Did you see the video?
1: No, I didn't.
0: Ah. Go check it out.
1: That's good. You teach her some lesson. Maybe next time.
0: It was quite hilarious. She was struggling with the guys. They were like, it was, and the girl, that girl appeared to be very strong. Before they could get her, it wasn't, you know, like easy peasy lemon squeezy. It was very difficult for them to get her. But eventually they did. But why? Why would you, you know, mess up yourself like that? And now guys are not saying anything. They just leave you there. Oh my gosh. It's crazy. Anyways, is there a song you'd like me to play for you?
1: Yeah, I just played Michael Jackson,
0: Heal the World. Oh, you're the one who requested for Michael Jackson's Heal the World. I'm about to play that now. Let's go. Yes.
1: Talk about the first one you...
0: Okay, which one is that? Which is it?
1: That's the aspect of the traitor or betrayer issue.
0: The friend, oh. IBO, my dear. Please go ahead.
1: I'm a human rights activist.
0: Yeah.
1: A lot of, I would have gone with the flow that says I'll forgive him and I'll cut the relationship.
0: Yeah.
1: I don't think there's anything like that. You can't say you forgive somebody and you're cutting the relationship.
0: Okay.
1: If you truly forgive the person,
0: yes.
1: You should go back to the normal thing. That's the norm.
0: Yeah.
1: You're good. But if you say, I'll forgive him, but I'll cut the relationship. That's why I didn't want to talk to him because it's controversial.
0: Yeah.
1: It's either I just let you go, either I forgive you or not, just cut the relationship and leave it, or I forgive and I'll return back.
0: Okay.
1: And I'll just be more careful.
0: Yeah. Okay. You tried with caution this time around. Yeah. Okay. All right, my brother. Thank you so much for calling. I really appreciate it. All right. So let's get to the music right now. I'm starting off with your Heal the World track. I hope you enjoy it. All right. Bye. Let's go. Yes. Heal the World by Michael Jackson. Right about now. I'll play all other songs after that and then be right back for more.